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1: You ever hear Earthquake call and say, "Hello, Miss Lee, yes, it's me, Earthquake, I come in Tuesday around 10? No, sir. Earthquake does arrive unannounced, and when it come, it shake all sense and sensibility out of we. Remain calm, stay inside, and do the DCH. Drop, hover, hold on. 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
1: You ever hear Earthquake call and say, "Hello, Miss Lee, yes, it's me, Earthquake, I come in Tuesday around 10? No, sir. Earthquake does arrive unannounced, and when it come, it shake all sense and sensibility out of we. Remain calm, stay inside, and do the DCH. Drop, hover, hold on. 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

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Yeah, the man come separate the eye color from the darkest slave them, you know. 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

0: never hear Earthquake call and say, "Hello, Miss Lee, yes, it's me, Earthquake, I come in Tuesday around 10. No, sir. Earthquake does arrive unannounced, and when it come, it shake all sense and sensibility out of we. Remain calm, stay inside, and do the DCH. Drop, hover, hold on. Once the shaking starts, you know it's Earthquake. Make a quick move to a safe place. Don't run to the door, we are in the exit. Stairs might broke up or full of people. Elevator, avoid that, because you might get in and poof, power gone, and you're stuck in that box without ear. 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Remain calm, stay indoors until all the shaking stop, and do the DCH, drop, cover, hold on.
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0: never hear Earthquake call and say, "Hello, Miss Lee, yes, it's me, Earthquake, I come in Tuesday around 10. No, sir. Earthquake does arrive unannounced, and when it come, it shake all sense and sensibility out of we. Remain calm, stay inside, and do the DCH. Drop, hover, hold on. Once the shaking starts, you know it's Earthquake. Make a quick move to a safe place. Don't run to the door, we are in the exit. Stairs might block up or full of people. Elevator, avoid that, because you might get in and poof, power gone, and you're stuck in that box without air. 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Remain calm, stay indoors until all the shaking stop, and do the DCH, drop, cover, hold on.
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0: You ever hear Earthquake call and say, "Hello, Miss Lee, yes, it's me, Earthquake, I come in Tuesday around 10? No, sir. Earthquake does arrive unannounced, and when it come, it shake all sense and sensibility out of we. Remain calm, stay inside, and do the DCH. Drop, cover, hold on. Once the shaking starts, you know it's Earthquake. Make a quick move to a safe place. Don't run to the door, we are in the exit. Stairs might broke up or full of people. Elevator, avoid that, because you might get in and poof, power gone, and you're stuck in that box without air. Take cover under a strong table or a bed, or crouch against an inside wall or in a corner, and cover your face and your head with your arms. 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Glass windows and doors, outside walls and doors, in an earthquake, bad news. 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Last thing, nobody run outside and ask, "You feel it, you feel it?" Remain calm, stay indoors until all the shaking stop, and do the DCH, drop, cover, hold on.
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0: never hear Earthquake call and say, "Hello, Miss Lee, yes, it's me, Earthquake, I come in Tuesday around 10. No, sir. Earthquake does arrive unannounced, and when it come, it shake all sense and sensibility out of we. Remain calm, stay inside, and do the DCH. Drop, hover, hold on. Once the shaking starts, you know it's Earthquake. Make a quick move to a safe place. Don't run to the door, we are in the exit. Stairs might broke up or full of people. Elevator, avoid that, because you might get in and poof, power gone, and you're stuck in that box without air. 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Glass windows and doors, outside walls and doors in an earthquake, bad news. 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Last thing, nobody run outside and ask, "You feel it, you feel it?" 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
1: You ever hear Earthquake call and say, "Hello, Miss Lee, yes, it's me, Earthquake, I come in Tuesday around 10? No, sir. Earthquake does arrive unannounced, and when it come, it shake all sense and sensibility out of we. Remain calm, stay inside, and do the DCH. Drop, cover, hold on. 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Stairs might broke up or full of people. Elevator, avoid that, because you might get in and poof, power gone, and you're stuck in that box without air. 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

0: ever hear Earthquake call and say, "Hello, Miss Lee, yes, it's me, Earthquake, I come in Tuesday around 10? No, sir. Earthquake does arrive unannounced, and when it come, it shake all sense and sensibility out of we. Remain calm, stay inside, and do the DCH. Drop, hover, hold on. Once the shaking starts, you know it's Earthquake. Make a quick move to a safe place. Don't run to the door, we are in the exit. Stairs might broke up or full of people. Elevator, avoid that, because you might get in and poof, power gone, and you're stuck in that box without air. Take cover under a strong table or a bed, or crouch against an inside wall or in a corner, and cover your face and your head with your arms. Remember, DCH, drop, cover, hold on. Glass windows and doors, outside walls and doors in an earthquake, bad news. 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Last thing, nobody run outside and ask, "You feel it, you feel it?" Remain calm, stay indoors until all the shaking stop, and do the DCH, drop, cover, hold on.
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1: You ever hear Earthquake call and say, "Hello, Miss Lee, yes, it's me, Earthquake, I come in Tuesday around 10? No, sir. Earthquake does arrive unannounced, and when it come, it shake all sense and sensibility out of we. Remain calm, stay inside, and do the DCH. 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
1: You ever hear Earthquake call and say, "Hello, Miss Lee, yes, it's me, Earthquake, I come in Tuesday around 10? No, sir. Earthquake does arrive unannounced, and when it come, it shake all sense and sensibility out of we. Remain calm, stay inside, and do the DCH. Drop, hover, hold on. 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Elevator, avoid that, because you might get in and poof, power gone, and you're stuck in that box without air. 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

0: Warning, we are now investigating a riot. Please stay tuned for war.
1: Hey yo, huh. 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
2: You ever hear Earthquake call and say, "Hello, Miss Lee, yes, it's me, Earthquake, I come in Tuesday around 10? No, sir. Earthquake does arrive unannounced, and when it come, it shake all sense and sensibility out of we. Remain calm, stay inside, and do the DCH. Drop, hover, hold on. Once the shaking starts, you know it's Earthquake. Make a quick move to a safe place. Don't run to the door, we are in the exit. Stairs might broke up or full of people. Elevator, avoid that, because you might get in and poof, power gone, and you're stuck in that box without air. 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Remain calm, stay indoors until all the shaking stop, and do the DCH, drop, cover, hold on.
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1: Do you want to know what's happening in sport? 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
1: Sekou Tourism Authority CEO remains optimistic on tourism outlook amid geopolitical challenges. Destiny Project remains a contentious issue in Nevis, despite being stalled pending federal approval. Sankit's and Nevis launches WellCare digital insurance card system. Cuba wants strengthening of medication ties with Guyana. Internationally, India seeks unity as BRICS divided over war on Iran and Gulf tensions.
0: Now, the details.
2: Tourism officials in the Federation remain optimistic about the outlook for the remainder of the year, despite ongoing geopolitical challenges. The positive outlook comes as the St. Kitts Tourism Authority continues engaging regional tourism stakeholders on expanding and strengthening connections with key international markets. Chief Executive Officer of the St. Kitts Tourism Authority, Kelly Fontenelle, is currently in Antigua and Barbuda attending the 44th Caribbean Hotel and Tourism Authority Marketplace.
3: This CHTA was very productive for St. Kitts. We were able to meet our partners who we've been working with, but this was an opportunity for us to meet new partners, especially from Latin America, an emerging market for St. Kitts. We've been finding ways to put our foot in this door, and we've met with a few tour operators who are actually looking for partners, for hotels to partner with them, Venezuela, Argentina, and most of the destinations that the clients don't need visas to come to St. Kitts. So it has really been very, very productive for us, very busy, and we are very excited to see what the future holds for us after CHTA.
2: Fontenelle noted that the Federation recorded a positive year overall, point highlighted during discussions with regional and international media over the past 2 days. Fontenelle said that when compared with several other islands across the region, the Federation continues to perform well.
3: I think most of the other islands have been saying the same thing. They had a very good first quarter. It started with a bang, and then, you know, Venezuela happened. So that kind of put us back a little bit, but it kind of bumped us again in February and March. Things are looking soft for the summer because actually most of the airlines have told us that revenue is up, but the load is down, which means that the ticket prices are high, and so it kind of decides who can travel. So the airlines are still making money, but few people are traveling. So this is something maybe we could work collectively with the other destinations to see what they're doing for this, but our stomach looks a little bit soft right now.
2: Despite growing geopolitical concerns globally, officials say there is still encouraging news, with passenger bookings for the upcoming winter season continuing to trend positively.
3: Correct. So we for the winter, we're pacing well. Most winter people who travel for the winter, they have that booked early. And that's one of the reasons where we always start our campaigns early so people could book early. So most of the winter travelers have literally already booked their packages for that period of time. So that looks good for now.
2: Fontenelle was speaking on the sidelines of the tourism marketplace in Antigua and Barbuda.
1: The political standoff over the multi-billion dollar Destiny project continues to highlight friction regarding land ownership, sovereignty, and political transparency in Nevis. The leader of the opposition, Nevis Reformation Party, the Honorable Dr. Janice Daniel Hodge, continues to suggest that the Nevis Island Administration, under the leadership of Premier the Honorable Mark Brantley, has hidden the true parameters of the Destiny Agreement from the public. The NRP leader noted in a statement that neither the public nor the local stakeholders have been granted access to the specific Destiny proposal or the development agreement. Quote, "Again, I am calling on Premier Mark Brantley to stop ignoring the people of Nevis and immediately share with us a copy of the full Destiny agreement that was sent to the Prime Minister for him to sign off on. Why is it so difficult for the Premier to share the agreement? Why can't the people of Nevis see what is being planned for their future? Are you afraid that your dishonesty about jobs and access and voting and apartheid and our children's rights to freedom would be revealed? For a man who speaks so much about transparency, your actions do not match your words. We deserve transparency and honesty from our leaders, not backroom deals hidden from public scrutiny," end quote. People who oppose the development have cried fears that the initiative, pitched by crypto billionaire Olivier Janssens, could create a parallel regulatory state within a state with its own court system and labor laws. Janssens has continually refuted the claims that the Destiny project would lead to such a situation.
4: The state within a state, also not true. Any special sustainability or special economic zone is because we're the first special sustainability zone. Normally this is called special economic zones, right? You have the DIFC, which is Dubai International Financial District. There's others in the world. You have one in Panama too. I can give you examples. But with Dubai, for example, right? People say, well, that's not residential. Yes, absolutely. There's a lot of residential parts in the Dubai International Financial District. They have their own court systems, which is what makes it attractive to people. Because right now, I'll be honest, you know, St. Kitts and Nevis, in terms of efficiency, in terms of, you know, law and courts, it lacks a lot still, right? And if we're just going to copy that, it's not attractive to people to come. Like, why do we stand out? It is because we have more efficient systems, but there's a very important but here, right? We are always going to fall within the oversight and under the constitution of St. Kitts and Nevis. We cannot go outside of that. It's not permitted. And just to give you an idea, if you want to change anything in the constitution, you need a two-thirds referendum, right? So it is not possible to do that. We can't, even if we wanted to. Even a prime minister cannot authorize anything outside of the constitution. We will always remain under the laws of St. Kitts and Nevis.
1: Dr. Daniel Hodge emphasizes that passing major frameworks through the Federal Special Sustainability Zone Act without input from all facets of society, not only to access information, but also to effect change that benefits the people or the whole situation, undermines democratic accountability. Quote, the people of Nevis have expressed clearly that they do not want the pig in a bag destiny development. The development agreement is not even in compliance with the conditions precedent set out in the unconstitutional SSC legislation. Moreover, how can the Prime Minister give approval for someone to develop land that they do not own or have the legal authority to develop? The Prime Minister has one correct option, and that is to reject the Destiny Development Agreement. No need to delay that decision, end quote. Premier Bartley has repeatedly questioned the narrative of secrecy, directly challenging the opposition's criticism of the government's integrity and countering claims that the NIA is selling off Nevis by proving that the vast majority of the target site consists of privately held lands. He has also shared that figures linked to the opposition, including the NRP leader, are acting hypocritically by criticizing a project they stand to profit from financially. Brantley has publicly characterized the NRP leader as highly secretive, citing past opposition actions, such as undocumented land mortgage maneuvers, and a lack of accountability to constituents. The Premier has not just defended, but has called out the federal government to proceed with the approval of the project, which is being described as a vital economic engine, highlighting tangible local gains, including a $50 million public infrastructure investment, a 20% permanent profit share for the government, and a $1 million annual scholarship fund. While the NIA has indicated its support, the final signing of the Destiny Agreement hinges on ongoing reviews and legislative safeguards handled by the federal government of St. Kitts, which has not seen any traction since the NIA sent the agreement late in 2025. The government of St. Kitts and Nevis has officially launched the National Caribbean Insurance NIC WellCare Digital Insurance Card System, which replaces the long-standing traditional civil servant's health card. Approximately 8,500 public servants can now access real-time health care services by simply swiping their card and paying only their co-payment. Prime Minister and Minister of Health, the Honorable Dr. Terence Drew, during the launch, stated that cardholders now present their digital cards alongside a valid government-issued photo ID to a participating provider, foregoing the previous requirements to pay upfront for reimbursement later.
5: When you go to the doctor, any service provider, doctor, lab, or the X-ray department of private or public, that you don't have to worry about paying all of the costs upfront, just the copay that you normally pay. And I said, you would do something with your card. How you'll use your card? I said, all right. So I said, you would... You'll swipe your card. That's exactly what I said. And that's the sound that the card makes when I said, so shy? Yeah. But that means that you will be able to have your card and go into a doctor's office. And then you would only have to pay your small percentage copay. And then you will take your card and the doctor would take it from you or the office attendant or whoever. And they will swipe it. And just so happened that the card might make a particular sound. But that means that your payment would have been completed.
1: Active networks are immediately available at participating doctors, pharmacies, and diagnostic hubs across the Federation. Prime Minister Drew shared that starting with the 8,500 civil servants is an important step towards securing the nation's health.
5: This is revolutionary. This was not easy to do. This is part and parcel of what we are doing to transform healthcare and healthcare access here in St. Kitts and Nevis. So we have started with you, the civil servants, started to transform your life. Can you imagine some of you are on the verge of retirement? And if we had not put in place the plan where you can have lifelong healthcare, it means that if you were to get sick after retirement, you would not get the type of access that you should have, especially when you need it most. Your children can be covered. Your dependents can be covered. And therefore, we say 8,500, that might be how much, but when you add on those who might be added on as dependents, that number we expect to go up significantly. And so you can sleep a bit more comfortable, because now, as a civil servant, you have a gratuity. Now you have a pension, and now you have health care until the Lord decides to take you from this earth.
1: After an assessment, the Prime Minister said the initiative will be expanded.
5: And so we are now studying it more, because we are already in discussion to extend it. And in a few months, you're going to hear the extension of healthcare access being given to our people here in St. Kitts and Nevis. And so this is the start of the journey. It is the idea that all of us in St. Kitts and Nevis must have access to healthcare. A country that takes care of its people is a country that is worth its salt. That is what we are saying here today.
1: The rollout operates in tandem with the government's expansion of lifetime insurance coverage for public servants and retirees.
0: In regional news,
6: Cuba completely runs out of fuel again in the face of a crushing U.S. blockade. Cuba has completely run out of diesel and fuel oil, the country's energy minister, Vicente de la Olivi, has said. In an interview with state-run media, de Olivi said there were limited amounts of gas available, but that Cuba's energy system was in a critical state as a U.S.-led blockade of oil to the country squeezed supply. Scattered protests against power cuts broke out in the capital, Havana, on Wednesday, the Reuters news agency reported. The U.S. this week reiterated its offer of sending $1 million in aid to the country in exchange for what it calls meaningful reforms to Cuba's communist system. Under the U.S. blockade, parts of Havana have been plunged into 20 to 22-hour blackout periods. Hospitals have been unable to function normally, while schools and government offices have been forced to close. Tourism and economic engine for Cuba has also been impacted. All 11 people aboard a private airplane that crashed at sea off central Florida survived the wreck and were rescued from their lifeboat hours later by a U.S. Air Force Reserve team, U.S. Coast Guard and Air Force officials said on Wednesday. The ill-fated plane, a twin-engine turboprop flying from the Bahamas with 11 adults on board, went down in the Atlantic about 80 miles off Melbourne, Florida, activating an emergency locator signal that was picked up by the Coast Guard. POWATI's HC-130J Combat King II, a plane designed for combat search and rescue, was already airborne on a training mission when the search was initiated, and her crew immediately joined the operation, according to the Coast Guard. The major said her team spotted the life raft as a thunderstorm was approaching and dropped a package of food, water, and additional flotation to sustain the survivors until rescuers could reach them in the water. The Federal Reserve Bank of New York on Wednesday defeated an appeal by a Puerto Rican leader whose access to the U.S. central banking system was cut off in a crackdown on lenders with links to Venezuela. In a 3-0 decision, the Second U.S. Circuit Court of Appeals in Manhattan rejected Banco San Juan Internacional's claim that the Federal Reserve Act entitled it to a master account, which lets banks access the Fed's electronic payment system. Banco San Juan sued in 2023 after learning that its 11-year-old account would be closed over concerns it was not complying with U.S. sanctions and anti-money laundering rules. Puerto Rico's banking industry has historically been close to Venezuela. Trinidad and Tobago's Prime Minister Kamla Persad-Bisesar insists that her government will not recognize Dr. Carla Barnett as CARICOM's Secretary General after her tenure expires in August. Trinidad and Tobago maintains that Barnett's reappointment, which was decided on during the 50th regular meeting of the Conference of Heads of Government in St. Kitts and Nevis in February 2026, was not proper. Reports are 10 of the 15 leaders held a virtual meeting recently on the controversy. The majority present accepted that Barnett's reappointment at a retreat in Nevis would stand, and come August, when her term expires, she will continue. But Persad Bisesar said Trinidad's position on the reappointment of the Secretary General won't change. She has also ruled out taking the matter to the Caribbean Court of Justice. The Trinidadian leader said while her country will not leave CARICOM, it is not depending on it. She said Port of Spain is exploring other markets and expanding trade with other regions. CARICOM, she quipped in a media interview, could expel Trinidad and Tobago if it wishes. The Antigua and Barbuda Hotels and Tourism Association has announced the appointment of veteran hotel executive Brian Murphy as its incoming chairman, following the resignation of Craig Marshall after nearly 3 years at the helm of the organization. Murphy, who serves as director of operations at Carlisle Bay Antigua, was unanimously confirmed by the ABHTA Board of Directors during a meeting held on May 11, according to a statement issued Tuesday.
1: Cuba wants strengthening of medication ties with Guyana, news source Guyana reports.
7: Well, Cuba's ambassador to Guyana, Jorge Francisco Soberion Ruiz, said Cuba continues to make a case for strengthened cooperation in the area of biotechnology to address a number of health challenges in Guyana and push the local pharmaceutical industry here. In a recent appearance on Sources, the ambassador said notwithstanding the current socioeconomic challenges facing the people of Cuba as a result of the tensions with the U.S., Cuba maintains a world-class biotechnology industry that produces innovative medicines to treat both communicable and non-communicable diseases.
8: We in Cuba have been investing heavily in this area for decades, since the 80s, right? Actually, this is one of the reasons we were ready to obtain several vaccines in order to fight the COVID pandemic. Otherwise, we would not have been in a position to do so.
7: Cuba has developed preventative vaccines, cancer therapies, and diabetes treatments. And the ambassador said those could be of significant benefit to the people of Guyana. He said strengthened cooperation in the area of biotechnology could see the medications being more readily available to Guyanese.
8: In addition to the vaccines to fight COVID, Cuba has been able to produce unique biotech drugs, products, to fight amputations, for example, in the case of diabetes, which is Heverprot. And we have unique products also to fight cancer, for example. I remember Zymabax for lung cancer. And these are products that are unique to Cuba. So I would make the case, we will continue to make the case, for establishing and deepening this collaboration between Cuba and Guyana, because Cuba is willing to share this knowledge and these products with Guyana to benefit those segments of the population that are in need of these products.
7: Guyana has been battling increases in both diabetes and cancer in this population. The Cuban ambassador said there are economic benefits to be derived from such cooperation. He said currently there is a conglomerate of more than 35 companies in Cuba that export pharmaceuticals to more than 40 countries. He said with Guyana experiencing rapid economic growth and development, Guyana is in a stronger position to discuss such initiatives with Cuba.
0: We now bring you these international reports.
9: Foreign ministers of BRICS nations have been holding talks, but divisions within the group, which were set up to challenge groups like the G7 by emerging economies, have been on full display on day one. Iran's foreign minister Abbas Araghchi came face to face with leaders from the UAE for the first time since the war started. Iran's top diplomat has now called on BRICS member nations to condemn what he says are violations of international law by the U.S. and Israel. He says BRICS countries should work together to shatter America's false sense of superiority and immunity. The comments come as Tehran has accused the UAE, without naming the country, of stalling attempts by the BRICS to issue a joint statement. UAE reportedly wants condemnation of recent Iranian strikes in the Gulf. In there, Tehran says any statement must include condemnation of American actions as well. A meeting of deputy foreign ministers in late April ended without a joint statement, and experts say it's very unlikely there will be consensus on this issue this time as well. New Delhi, which is this year's BRICS chair, has called on member nations to work together to find a solution as the global south and economies here bear an outsized impact of the war. Countries here have been grappling with energy, food and fertilizer shortages and supply chain disruptions.
10: Peace and security remain central to the global order. Recent conflicts only underline the importance of dialogue and diplomacy. There is a growing expectation, particularly from emerging markets and developing countries, that BRICS will play a constructive and stabilizing role.
9: India has also called for the safe and unimpeded flow of maritime traffic through the Strait of Hormuz. Now, this is vital for the Indian economy, which imports a bulk of its crude oil and cooking gas supplies through this crucial waterway. But Abbas Araghchi has told Iranian media at the sidelines of this summit that America's blockade of the strait is the issue. But as these talks continue, experts are warning that New Delhi is walking a diplomatic tightrope as it tries to bridge these deep divisions within the bloc while trying to keep the focus on economic issues plaguing member nations. Neha Punia, Al Jazeera, New Delhi.
11: From Westminster, regarding the Health Secretary, Wes Streeting. So let's go straight to our chief political correspondent, Henry Zeffman, who is there for us now with more details. Henry, just bring us up to date.
12: Wes Streeting has resigned as Health Secretary. I'm going to read you some of his resignation letter to Sir Keir Starmer. I'll be honest, I'm reading this for the first time as I read it out, but I'll try and get you some of the key excerpts. He talks about progress that he has made as Health Secretary and stats that were reported today. He says they are good reasons for him to remain in post, but, Wes Streeting continues, as you know, that's Keir Starmer from our conversation earlier this week, having lost confidence in your leadership, I have concluded that it would be dishonourable and unprincipled to remain as Health Secretary. He talks about how last week's election results, those Scottish and Welsh parliamentary elections, as well as the English council results, were unprecedented, he says, both in terms of the scale of the defeat and the consequences of that failure. And the consequence he is talking about is the possibility of Nigel Farage and Reform UK forming the next government at Westminster. He says, we need vision, but we have a vacuum. Where we need direction, we have drift. And rather brutally, he says, this was underscored by your speech. That's Keir Starmer's speech on Monday. He says, leaders take responsibility, but too often that has meant other people falling on their swords. You need to listen to your colleagues. The heavy-handed approach to dissenting voices diminishes our politics. He says it is now clear that you will not lead the Labour Party into the next general election. He says there must be a debate about what comes next, a battle of ideas, not of personalities or petty factionalism. So he doesn't explicitly say there, although it's quite a long letter, so I might have missed it, but I'm pretty sure he doesn't explicitly say that he is standing for the Labour Party leadership and triggering a contest. But let's be pretty clear, that's what's happening over whatever time frame now develops.
11: And Henry, yesterday he had a brief meeting, didn't he, over coffee, supposedly yesterday morning with the Prime Minister. Presumably some of that is what he told Sir Keir Starmer. What happens next, though? What happens now?
12: Well, I think we need completely firm clarity on whether Wes Streeting is now saying to Labour MPs, I'm a candidate for the leadership and I want your backing. If that is what he's doing right now, then we have a Labour Party leadership election. And the next question is whether Wes Streeting can get the support of 80 of his colleagues in order to take that to the next stage after that, which is a ballot of Labour Party members. Remember, Sir Keir Starmer, assuming he wants to fight on, and every indication he's given is that he will fight on, will automatically have a place on that ballot. He doesn't need the backing of any MPs formally. He just is a candidate. There would then be a question of whether other candidates might throw their hats into the ring. Perhaps Angela Rayner, who, as you said in the headlines, had her tax affairs settled by HMRC this week. Perhaps Andy Murnham, the mayor of Greater Manchester, although where is that long-promised route back into Parliament? But given Wes Streeting talked in that letter about wanting the widest possible range of candidates, he appeared at least open to the possibility that there might be a longer process so that Andy Burnham can at least demonstrate if he has the available option of coming back into Parliament, if there is an MP willing to give up their seat to Andy Burnham so he can potentially stand in a by-election. Lots of unknown questions, but one question that was unknown is no longer unknown. We know Wes Streeting has quit as Health Secretary and he wants Keir Starmer to be next out of the door.
11: And, Henry, we were just looking at a picture of that letter. We started the programme saying there was uncertainty. Now, as you say, we have a bit of certainty. What is the possible timescale if there is going to be a leadership election? Are we talking about weeks? Are we talking about months?
12: There's really wide latitude in the Labour Party rulebook for the National Executive Committee of the Labour Party, which has representatives of MPs, of party members, of trade unions and others, to decide what that timetable might be. And to some extent, that will be influenced by what Sir Keir Starmer wants to happen. I mean, we've generally talked for the past several years about the ruling National Executive Committee having a majority of its members supportive of Sir Keir Starmer. Whether that's still true, I think, is a little bit in question. I think a lot of allegiances have shifted pretty profoundly in the past week, really, since those election results, which were, or the election contests, were a week ago. For example, you had the amazing spectacle earlier this week of every single affiliated trade union signing a joint statement saying that Sir Keir Starmer would not fight the next general election as Labour Party leader. That included trade unions who have been instruments of Sir Keir Starmer's power within the Labour Party for several years now, as well as trade unions which have always been critical of his leadership and never supported him. So I think there are just a lot of unknown questions. Unknown not just because we don't know what's going to happen, but unknown because they are unknown in the minds right now over there in Downing Street of the Prime Minister, of some of his most senior advisers. I think there's a lot of people now who will be reading this letter, digesting it, perhaps even hearing about it for the first time from us, and working out what to do next.
13: Now, Donald Trump in China on a two-day visit, the first official trip by a U.S. president for nearly a decade. There'll be talks with his counterpart Xi Jinping as the world's two biggest economies grapple with the economic fallout of the war with Iran. Mr. Trump is hoping U.S. companies can get better access to Chinese markets and is traveling with a delegation, including the CEOs of Apple, Boeing and the chipmaker NVIDIA. Laura Bicker has the latest from Beijing.
14: China was ready with a carefully choreographed welcome. And the US president paused to take in the precision of the display. He once promised to take a hard line on China, but ahead of his trip, he seemed eager to do a deal.
15: This is going to be a very exciting trip. A lot of good things are going to happen.
16: Mr. President, do you think he needs to intervene at all with the Iranians?
15: I don't
16: think he
15: can
16: help in any way?
15: No, I don't think we need any help with Iran. We'll win it one way or the other. We'll win it peacefully or otherwise.
14: Despite Donald Trump's assurances, U.S. officials have been putting pressure on Beijing to use its economic, its political leverage over Iran to nudge it towards the negotiating table. China is Iran's biggest buyer of oil and biggest trade partner. Now, there is no doubt that the war in the Middle East will overshadow these talks that were meant to be about trade. China fought back hard against Donald Trump's tariffs. It's now the leading car exporter in the world, a real challenge for US manufacturers.
17: What can this robot do?
14: This country's also racing to rival US technology and investing billions in robotics.
17: This robot can dance.
14: Firms here can build the body, but some need America's help with the brain.
18: The lion dance.
14: President Xi will want to buy high-end chips from the US to power his robotics revolution, if Mr. Trump will let him. As well as the new tech and trade, China is trying to become, well, trendy. Viral videos and visa-free travel have attracted millions of new visitors.
19: I feel like China is getting more connected to the world, more integrated with the international community. I feel like the world is like a big family.
14: But this country is still grappling with some serious challenges. Rising unemployment, uneven growth, and these workers are labouring for just a few dollars a day. This country wants respect as a global power, but these streets are a reminder. China needs stable relations with the US to keep its ambitions on track. Donald Trump was last here in 2017, but things have changed since then. China's grown far more confident, far more assertive, and President Xi may feel that he is facing a war-weakened US leader. China is likely to push the United States to end its arms sales to Taiwan, the self-governing island that Beijing claims as its own territory and has not ruled out the use of force to take it. Donald Trump, for his part, wants a big signature trade deal, something he can sell at home as his approval ratings continue to fall. Now, that is likely. China is likely to buy more American goods, and they'll treat Donald Trump like an emperor for a day with a tour of the 15th century Temple of Heaven.
6: Rescuers searched for survivors after Russia launched the largest aerial attack on Ukraine over a two-day period since the war began. Kyiv said Thursday Moscow pounded the capital and cities countrywide with hundreds of drones. More than 1,560 of them, President Volodymyr Zelensky said, since the start of Wednesday. Emergency services in Kyiv cut through a collapsed concrete building on Thursday morning after the deadly overnight strikes. Fires still burning. Zelensky said the capital was the main target of the attack, with damage across 20 regions of the city. Andriy's block was hit.
20: It happened around 4:50 in the morning. There was a flash at first, then there was a powerful explosion. The windows were blown out and the apartment was full of smoke.
6: Russian President Vladimir Putin said on Saturday that he thought the Ukraine war was coming to an end, but Zelensky stated that Russia's actions belied Putin's words. He urged for continued Western support and air defence aid. Russia launched a full-scale invasion of Ukraine in February 2022, and the war continues unabated, although Russian advances on the battlefield have stalled this year. There was no immediate comment from Moscow on the attacks.
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21: Sikh tourism authority CEO remains optimistic.

0: Sick on tourism outlook amid geopolitical challenges. Destiny Project remains a contentious issue in Nevis, despite being stalled pending federal approval. Sankit's Nevis launches WellCare digital insurance card system. Cuba wants strengthening of medication ties with Guyana. Internationally, India seeks unity as BRICS divided over war on Iran and Gulf tensions. Thank you for listening.
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2: You ever hear Earthquake call and say, "Hello, Miss Lee, yes, it's me, Earthquake, I come in Tuesday around 10? No, sir. 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

0: ever hear Earthquake call and say, "Hello, Miss Lee, yes, it's me, Earthquake, I come in Tuesday around 10? No, sir. Earthquake does arrive unannounced, and when it come, it shake all sense and sensibility out of we. Remain calm, stay inside, and do the DCH. Drop, cover, hold on. Once the shaking starts, you know it's Earthquake. Make a quick move to a safe place. 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Stairs might broke up or full of people. Elevator, avoid that, because you might get in and poof, power gone, and you're stuck in that box without air. 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
1: You ever hear Earthquake call and say, "Hello, Miss Lee, yes, it's me, Earthquake, I come in Tuesday around 10? No, sir. Earthquake does arrive unannounced, and when it come, it shake all sense and sensibility out of we. Remain calm, stay inside, and do the DCH. Drop, hover, hold on. 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

0: ever hear Earthquake call and say, "Hello, Miss Lee, yes, it's me, Earthquake, I come in Tuesday around 10? No, sir. Earthquake does arrive unannounced, and when it come, it shake all sense and sensibility out of we. Remain calm, stay inside, and do the DCH. Drop, hover, hold on. Once the shaking starts, you know it's Earthquake. Make a quick move to a safe place. Don't run to the door, we are in the exit. Stairs might broke up or full of people. Elevator, avoid that, because you might get in and poof, power gone, and you're stuck in that box without ear. Take cover under a strong table or a bed, or crouch against an inside wall or in a corner, and cover your face and your head with your arms. 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Remain calm, stay indoors until all the shaking stop, and do the DCH, drop, cover, hold on.
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1: You ever hear Earthquake call and say, "Hello, Miss Lee, yes, it's me, Earthquake, I come in Tuesday around 10? No, sir. Earthquake does arrive unannounced, and when it come, it shake all sense and sensibility out of we. Remain calm, stay inside, and do the DCH. Drop, hover, hold on. Once the shaking starts, you know it's Earthquake. Make a quick move to a safe place. Don't run to the door, we are in the exit. Stairs might..."

0: 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Elevator, avoid that, because you might get in and poof, power gone, and you're stuck in that box without ear. 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

0: ever hear Earthquake call and say, "Hello, Miss Lee, yes, it's me, Earthquake, I come in Tuesday around 10? No, sir. Earthquake does arrive unannounced, and when it come, it shake all sense and sensibility out of we. Remain calm, stay inside, and do the DCH. Drop, cover, hold on. Once the shaking starts, you know it's Earthquake. Make a quick move to a safe place. Don't run to the door, we are in the exit. Stairs might broke up or full of people. Elevator, avoid that, because you might get in and poof, power gone, and you're stuck in that box without ear. Take cover under a strong table or a bed, or crouch against an inside wall or in a corner, and cover your face and your head with your arms. 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Glass windows and doors, outside walls and doors in an earthquake, bad news. 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Last thing, nobody run outside and ask, "You feel it, you feel it?" 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
1: You ever hear Earthquake call and say, "Hello, Miss Lee, yes, it's me, Earthquake, I come in Tuesday around 10? No, sir. Earthquake does arrive unannounced, and when it come, it shake all sense and sensibility out of we. Remain calm, stay inside, and do the DCH. Drop, hover, hold on. 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Elevator, avoid that, because you might get in and poof, power gone, and you're stuck in that box without air. 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

0: ever hear Earthquake call and say, "Hello, Miss Lee, yes, it's me, Earthquake, I come in Tuesday around 10. No, sir. Earthquake does arrive unannounced, and when it come, it shake all sense and sensibility out of we. Remain calm, stay inside, and do the DCH. Drop, hover, hold on. Once the shaking starts, you know it's Earthquake. Make a quick move to a safe place. Don't run to the door, we are any exit. Stairs might broke up or full of people. Elevator, avoid that, because you might get in and poof, power gone, and you're stuck in that box without ear. Take cover under a strong table or a bed, or crouch against an inside wall or in a corner, and cover your face and your head with your arms. Remember, DCH, drop, cover, hold on. Glass windows and doors, outside walls and doors in an earthquake, bad news. 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Last thing, nobody run outside and ask, "You feel it, you feel it?" Remain calm, stay indoors until all the shaking stop, and do the DCH, drop, cover, hold on.
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1: You ever hear Earthquake call and say, "Hello, Miss Lee, yes, it's me, Earthquake, I come in Tuesday around 10? No, sir. Earthquake does arrive unannounced, and when it come, it shake all sense and sensibility out of we. Remain calm, stay inside, and do the DCH. Drop, hover, hold on. Once the shaking starts, you know it's Earthquake. 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Elevator, avoid that, because you might get in and poof, power gone, and you're stuck in that box without air. 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

0: hear Earthquake call and say, "Hello, Miss Lee, yes, it's me, Earthquake, I come in Tuesday around 10. No, sir. Earthquake does arrive unannounced, and when it come, it shake all sense and sensibility out of we. Remain calm, stay inside, and do the DCH. Drop, hover, hold on. Once the shaking starts, you know it's Earthquake. Make a quick move to a safe place. Don't run to the door, we are in the exit. Stairs might broke up or full of people. Elevator, avoid that, because you might get in and poof, power gone, and you're stuck in that box without air. Take cover under a strong table or a bed, or crouch against an inside wall or in a corner, and cover your face and your head with your arms. Remember, DCH, drop, cover, hold on. Glass windows and doors, outside walls and doors, in an earthquake, bad news. 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Last thing, nobody run outside and ask, "You feel it, you feel it?" Remain calm, stay indoors until all the shaking stop, and do the DCH, drop, cover, hold on.
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1: You ever hear Earthquake call and say, "Hello, Miss Lee, yes, it's me, Earthquake, I come in Tuesday around 10? No, sir. Earthquake does arrive unannounced, and when it come, it shake all sense and sensibility out of we. Remain calm, stay inside, and do the DCH. Drop, hover, hold on. Once the shaking starts, you know it's Earthquake. 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Elevator, avoid that, because you might get in and poof, power gone, and you're stuck in that box without air. 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

0: ever hear Earthquake call and say, "Hello, Miss Lee, yes, it's me, Earthquake, I come in Tuesday around 10? No, sir. Earthquake does arrive unannounced, and when it come, it shake all sense and sensibility out of we. Remain calm, stay inside, and do the DCH. Drop, cover, hold on. Once the shaking starts, you know it's Earthquake. Make a quick move to a safe place. Don't run to the door, we are in the exit. Stairs might broke up or full of people. Elevator, avoid that, because you might get in and poof, power gone, and you're stuck in that box without air. Take cover under a strong table or a bed, or crouch against an inside wall or in a corner, and cover your face and your head with your arms. 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Glass windows and doors, outside walls and doors, in an earthquake, bad news. 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Last thing, nobody run outside and ask, "You feel it, you feel it?" Remain calm, stay indoors until all the shaking stop, and do the DCH, drop, cover, hold on.
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1: You ever hear Earthquake call and say, "Hello, Miss Lee, yes, it's me, Earthquake, I come in Tuesday around 10? No, sir. Earthquake does arrive unannounced, and when it come, it shake all sense and sensibility out of we. Remain calm, stay inside, and do the DCH. Drop, hover, hold on. Once the shaking starts, you know it's Earthquake. Make a quick move to a safe place. 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Stairs might broke up or full of people. Elevator, avoid that, because you might get in and poof, power gone, and you're stuck in that box without air. 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Glass windows and doors, outside walls and doors in an earthquake, bad news. 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Remain calm, stay indoors until all the shaking stop, and do the DCH, drop, cover, hold on.
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Welcome today to the wonderful world of you. Now check it, you have two options. You can eat it or throw it away.

0: never hear Earthquake call and say, "Hello, Miss Lee, yes, it's me, Earthquake, I come in Tuesday around 10. No, sir. Earthquake does arrive unannounced, and when it come, it shake all sense and sensibility out of we. Remain calm, stay inside, and do the DCH. Drop, hover, hold on. Once the shaking starts, you know it's Earthquake. Make a quick move to a safe place. Don't run to the door, we are in the exit. Stairs might broke up or full of people. Elevator, avoid that, because you might get in and poof, power gone, and you're stuck in that box without air. Take cover under a strong table or a bed, or crouch against an inside wall or in a corner, and cover your face and your head with your arms. Remember, DCH, drop, cover, hold on. Glass windows and doors, outside walls and doors in an earthquake, bad news. 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Last thing, nobody run outside and ask, "You feel it, you feel it?" Remain calm, stay indoors until all the shaking stop, and do the DCH, drop, cover, hold on.
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1: You ever hear Earthquake call and say, "Hello, Miss Lee, yes, it's me, Earthquake, I come in Tuesday around 10? No, sir. Earthquake does arrive unannounced, and when it come, it shake all sense and sensibility out of we. Remain calm, stay inside, and do the DCH. Drop, hover, hold on. Once the shaking starts, you know it's Earthquake. 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Don't run to the door, we are in the exit. Stairs might broke up or full of people. Elevator, avoid that, because you might get in and poof, power gone, and you're stuck in that box without air. 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Remain calm, stay indoors until all the shaking stop, and do the DCH, drop, cover, hold on.
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0: laws I live by. Pay attention to the chorus. How I home get by, get by.
1: You ever hear Earthquake call and say, "Hello, Miss Lee, yes, it's me, Earthquake, I come in Tuesday around 10? No, sir. Earthquake does arrive unannounced, and when it come, it shake all sense and sensibility out of we. Remain calm, stay inside, and do the DCH. Drop, hover, hold on. 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Stairs might broke up or full of people. Elevator, avoid that, because you might get in and poof, power gone, and you're stuck in that box without air. 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

0: never hear Earthquake call and say, "Hello, Miss Lee, yes, it's me, Earthquake, I come in Tuesday around 10. No, sir. Earthquake does arrive unannounced, and when it come, it shake all sense and sensibility out of we. Remain calm, stay inside, and do the DCH. Drop, hover, hold on. Once the shaking starts, you know it's Earthquake. Make a quick move to a safe place. Don't run to the door, we are any exit. Stairs might block up or full of people. Elevator, avoid that, because you might get in and poof, power gone, and you're stuck in that box without air. Take cover under a strong table or a bed, or crouch against an inside wall or in a corner, and cover your face and your head with your arms. Remember, DCH, drop, cover, hold on. Glass windows and doors, outside walls and doors in an earthquake, bad news. 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Remain calm, stay indoors until all the shaking stop, and do the DCH, drop, cover, hold on.
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You ever hear Earthquake call and say, "Hello, Miss Lee, yes, it's me, Earthquake, I come in Tuesday around 10? No, sir. Earthquake does arrive unannounced, and when it come, it shake all sense and sensibility out of we. Remain calm, stay inside, and do the DCH. Drop, hover, hold on. Once the shaking starts, you know it's Earthquake. Make a quick move to a safe place. Don't run to the door, we are in the exit. Stairs might broke up or full of people. Elevator, avoid that, because you might get in and poof, power gone, and you're stuck in that box without

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0: never hear Earthquake call and say, "Hello, Miss Lee, yes, it's me, Earthquake, I come in Tuesday around 10. No, sir. Earthquake does arrive unannounced, and when it come, it shake all sense and sensibility out of we. Remain calm, stay inside, and do the DCH. Drop, hover, hold on. Once the shaking starts, you know it's Earthquake. Make a quick move to a safe place. Don't run to the door, we are in the exit. Stairs might broke up or full of people. Elevator, avoid that, because you might get in and poof, power gone, and you're stuck in that box without air. Take cover under a strong table or a bed, or crouch against an inside wall or in a corner, and cover your face and your head with your arms. 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

0: You ever hear Earthquake call and say, "Hello, Miss Lee, yes, it's me, Earthquake, I come in Tuesday around 10? No, sir. Earthquake does arrive unannounced, and when it come, it shake all sense and sensibility out of we. Remain calm, stay inside, and do the DCH. Drop, hover, hold on. Once the shaking starts, you know it's Earthquake. Make a quick move to a safe place. Don't run to the door, we are in the exit. Stairs might broke up or full of people. Elevator, avoid that, because you might get in and poof, power gone, and you're stuck in that box without air. Take cover under a strong table or a bed, or crouch against an inside wall or in a corner, and cover your face and your head with your arms. Remember, DCH, drop, cover, hold on. Glass windows and doors, outside walls and doors, in an earthquake, bad news. Take care of yourself. 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Last thing, don't want to run outside and ask, "You feel it, you feel it?" Remain calm, stay indoors until all the shaking stop, and do the DCH, drop, cover, hold on.
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2: You ever hear Earthquake call and say, "Hello, Miss Lee, yes, it's me, Earthquake, I come in Tuesday around 10? No, sir. Earthquake does arrive unannounced, and when it come, it shake all sense and sensibility out of we. Remain calm, stay inside, and do the DCH. Drop, cover, hold on. 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

ever hear Earthquake call and say, "Hello, Miss Lee, yes, it's me, Earthquake, I come in Tuesday around 10? No, sir. Earthquake does arrive unannounced, and when it come, it shake all sense and sensibility out.

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1: You ever hear Earthquake call and say, "Hello, Miss Lee, yes, it's me, Earthquake, I come in Tuesday around 10? No, sir. Earthquake does arrive unannounced, and when it come, it shake all sense and sensibility out of we. Remain calm, stay inside, and do the DCH. Drop, cover, hold on. Once the shaking starts, you know it's Earthquake. Make a quick move to a safe place. Don't run to the door, we are in the exit. Stairs might broke up or full of people. Elevator, avoid that, because you might get in and poof, power gone, and you're stuck in that box without air. Take cover under a strong table or a bed, or crouch against an inside wall or in a corner, and cover your face and your head with your arms. Remember, DCH, drop, cover, hold on. 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

0: ever hear Earthquake call and say, "Hello, Miss Lee, yes, it's me, Earthquake, I come in Tuesday around 10? No, sir. Earthquake does arrive unannounced, and when it come, it shake all sense and sensibility out of we. Remain calm, stay inside, and do the DCH. Drop, cover, hold on. 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Stairs might broke up or full of people. Elevator, avoid that, because you might get in and poof, power gone, and you're stuck in that box without air. 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

0: Heritage matters to me. 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
1: You ever hear Earthquake call and say, "Hello, Miss Lee, yes, it's me, Earthquake, I come in Tuesday around 10? No, sir. Earthquake does arrive unannounced, and when it come, it shake all sense and sensibility out of we. Remain calm, stay inside, and do the DCH. 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

Pleasant good morning, my sisters and brothers. Welcome to Morning Devotion on Winnifred. Today we read from John chapter 3, verse 1 through 8. And it is about Nicodemus visiting Jesus. Now there was a Pharisee named Nicodemus, a leader of the Jews. He came to Jesus by night and said to him, "Rabbi, we know that you are a teacher who has come from God, for no one can do these signs that you do apart from the presence of God." Jesus answered him, "Very truly I tell you, no one can see the kingdom of God without being born from above." Nicodemus said to him, "How can anyone be born after having grown old? Can one enter a second time into the mother's womb and be born?" Jesus answered, "Very truly I tell you, no one can enter the kingdom of God without being born of water and spirit. What is born of the flesh is flesh, and what is born of the spirit is spirit. Do not be astonished that I said to you, you must be born from above. The wind blows where it chooses, and you hear the sound of it, but you do not know where it comes from or where it goes. So it is with everyone who is born of the Spirit." The Word of the Lord. My sisters and brothers, today, we read about the meeting between Jesus and Nicodemus. And this was not a casual meeting. Nicodemus wasn't just anybody. He was, as we would say, a big shot. A Pharisee and a respected leader among the Jewish people. And this meeting was not a casual lime down by the beach. It was a serious meeting. It was a secret meeting as Nicodemus approached Jesus under the cover of night, privately. Maybe he didn't want the other Pharisees to see him talking to Jesus. Or maybe he just wanted some quiet time alone with the Master. Whatever the reason for him approaching Jesus by night, Nicodemus began by acknowledging Jesus' divine authority. He said, "Rabbi, we know that you are a teacher who has come from God, for no one could perform the miraculous signs you do unless God were with him." Nicodemus acknowledges God's awesome power and divinity. But in response to Nicodemus, Jesus, as usual, went straight to the heart of the matter. He tells him, "I tell you, no one can see the kingdom of God without being born from above." He clarified to Nicodemus that this new birth involves water and spirit. And water reminds us of cleansing, repentance,

sins or baptism, but spirit points to the invisible, powerful work of God within us. And he goes on to say, the wind blows where it chooses, and you hear the sound of it, but you do not know where it comes from or where it goes. Like the wind, the Spirit's presence cannot be controlled or predicted, and yet its effects are unmistakable. You feel the wind, and when the Spirit is present, you will feel the effects of it. Now, what does it mean to be born of the Spirit? It speaks to an internal change, transformation that comes from within, that results in visible outward signs. And this birth is not about external observances or being morally correct or moral efforts. It is an inner working by God's Spirit that, as it were, changes or reorders our desires. It reshapes our priorities and awakens us to a life in Christ. For many of us, baptism is merely a ritual that we go through. But baptism is not just a ritual. It is linked directly to the work of the Spirit. The Holy Spirit, God's very breath and power, who brings about true spiritual reawakening within us. When we are baptized, we are truly reborn of the Spirit, only if we would claim the Spirit. We receive freedom and renewal by the Spirit. Our chains of guilt and fear are broken, and we find the freedom to love, to forgive, and to serve others. Also, being born of the Spirit is not a one-time thing. It just doesn't happen at baptism and that's it. Yes, being born of the Spirit at baptism is a decisive moment, but it is a lifelong process of growth as the Spirit continues to lead us and reveal himself to us into power and truth of the Holy Spirit. Consider, for example, a young man, David. He was burdened by pride and isolation. In his 20s, he poured himself into his career, went to school, studied, master's, PhD, believing achievement would satisfy his restless spirit. After a painful breakup and the loss of a close friend, David found himself adrift, anxious, worried. He was invited to church by a co-worker. And David, reluctantly, he didn't have anything else to lose, so he went. And the preacher spoke of God's grace and the Spirit's power to heal our lives. And during that service, David felt a gentle stirring, an undeniable stirring that he couldn't ignore, an inward whisper urging him to, as it were, give up his self-reliance, do not rely entirely on himself. He prayed, invited Jesus and the Holy Spirit to change him. From that moment, David's priorities shifted. And blind ambition gave way to compassion. Self-defense gave way to humility. He began mentoring at-risk youth and finding purpose in guiding others rather than personal accomplishment and accolades. In David's life, the Spirit's wind blew him into a new direction, unseen, unplanned, yet life-giving. Jesus' words today invite all of us, if we long to see and live in God's kingdom, we must be born of the Spirit. And we do not manufacture this birth. We receive it in faith and repentance. And when we receive it, we cooperate with the work of the Spirit by being open to God in prayer. We must be open.

And most importantly, we often ignore this, but we must follow the promptings of the Spirit. Sometimes we are called into uncomfortable service. We are asked to reach out to persons who we say they are difficult. We are asked to, we feel the need to forgive, and we ignore it. But when we respond to these promptings of the Spirit, we will be led into a flourishing, life-giving, life-fulfilling relationship with the Lord. So today, let us examine our own lives. Ask ourselves, what areas of our life feel dried up or stuck? What areas of our life we feel just not going anywhere? We're on a treadmill heading nowhere. Let us ask the Holy Spirit to breathe afresh over these places. Breathe new life into us. And let us take one step this week. Just one. Just make one conscious step this week to reach out to somebody in kindness. Think of a sin that, recall one of your sins and genuinely repent of that sin. And begin a habit of reading the scriptures. And most importantly, trust that the Spirit will complete its work in you. The Spirit, once we reach out, the Spirit will engage us and complete its work in us. My brothers and sisters, my prayer for us today is, let us ask the Holy Spirit to come like wind upon our dry bones. Breathe into us life. Break our chains. And lead us into the fullness of Christ's kingdom. May we not rely entirely on our own strength, but rest in the renewing power.

0: never hear Earthquake call and say, "Hello, Miss Lee, yes, it's me, Earthquake, I come in Tuesday around 10. No, sir. Earthquake does arrive unannounced, and when it come, it shake all sense and sensibility out of we. Remain calm, stay inside, and do the DCH. Drop, hover, hold on. 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
1: Sakis Tourism Authority CEO remains optimistic on tourism outlook amid geopolitical challenges. Destiny Project remains a contentious issue in Nevis, despite being stalled pending federal approval. Sakis and Nevis launches WellCare digital insurance card system. Cuba wants strengthening of medication ties with Guyana. Internationally, India seeks unity as BRICS divided over war on Iran and Gulf tensions.
0: Now, the details.
2: Tourism officials in the Federation remain optimistic about the outlook for the remainder of the year, despite ongoing geopolitical challenges. The positive outlook comes as the St. Kitts Tourism Authority continues engaging regional tourism stakeholders on expanding and strengthening connections with key international markets. Chief Executive Officer of the St. Kitts Tourism Authority, Kelly Fontenelle, is currently in Antigua and Barbuda attending the 44th Caribbean Hotel and Tourism Authority Marketplace.
3: This CHTA was very productive for St. Kitts. We were able to meet our partners who we've been working with, but this was an opportunity for us to meet new partners, especially from Latin America, an emerging market for St. Kitts. We've been finding ways to put our foot in this door, and we've met with a few tour operators who are actually looking for partners, for hotels to partner with them. Venezuela, Argentina, and most of the destinations that the clients don't need visas to come to St. Kitts. So it has really been very, very productive for us, very busy, and we are very excited to see what the future holds for us after CHTA.
2: Fontenelle noted that the Federation recorded a positive year overall, point highlighted during discussions with regional and international media over the past 2 days. Fontenelle said that when compared with several other islands across the region, the Federation continues to perform well.
3: I think most of the other islands have been saying the same thing. They had a very good first quarter. It started with a bang, and then, you know, Venezuela happened. So that kind of put us back a little bit, but it kind of bumped us again in February and March. Things are looking soft for the summer because actually most of the airlines have told us that revenue is up, but the load is down, which means that the ticket prices are high, and so it kind of decides who can travel. So the airlines are still making money, but few people are traveling. So this is something maybe we could work collectively with the other destinations to see what they're doing for this, but our stomach looks a little bit soft right now.
2: Despite growing geopolitical concerns globally, officials say there is still encouraging news, with passenger bookings for the upcoming winter season continuing to trend positively.
3: Correct. So we pacing well. Most winter people who travel for the winter, they have that booked early. And that's one of the reasons where we always start our campaigns early so people could book early. So most of the winter travelers have literally already booked their packages for that period of time. So that looks good for now.
2: Fontenelle was speaking on the sidelines of the tourism marketplace in Antigua and Barbuda.
1: The political standoff over the multi-billion-dollar Destiny project continues to highlight friction regarding land ownership, sovereignty, and political transparency in Nevis. The leader of the opposition, Nevis Reformation Party, the Honorable Dr. Janice Daniel Hodge, continues to suggest that the Nevis Island Administration, under the leadership of Premier the Honorable Mark Brantley, has hidden the true parameters of the Destiny Agreement from the public. The NRP leader noted in a statement that neither the public nor the local stakeholders have been granted access to the specific Destiny proposal or the development agreement. Quote, "Again, I am calling on Premier Mark Brantley to stop ignoring the people of Nevis and immediately share with us a copy of the full Destiny agreement that was sent to the Prime Minister for him to sign off on. Why is it so difficult for the Premier to share the agreement? Why can't the people of Nevis see what is being planned for their future? Are you afraid that your dishonesty about jobs and access and voting and apartheid and our children's rights to freedom would be revealed? For a man who speaks so much about transparency, your actions do not match your words. We deserve transparency and honesty from our leaders, not backroom deals hidden from public scrutiny," end quote. People who oppose the development have cried fears that the initiative, pitched by crypto billionaire Olivier Janssens, could create a parallel regulatory state within a state with its own court system and labor laws. Janssens has continually refuted the claims that the Destiny project would lead to such a situation.
4: The state within the state, also not true. Yes, any special sustainability or special economic zone is because we're the first special sustainability zone. Normally this is called special economic zones, right? You have the DIFC, which is Dubai International Financial District. There's others in the world. You have one in Panama too. I can give you examples. But with Dubai, for example, right? People say, well, that's not residential. Yes, absolutely. There's a lot of residential parts in the Dubai International Financial District. They have their own court systems, which is what makes it attractive to people. Because right now, I'll be honest, you know, St. Kitts and Nevis, in terms of efficiency, in terms of, you know, law and courts, it lacks a lot still, right? And if we're just going to copy that, it's not attractive to people to come. Like, why do we stand out? It is because we have more efficient systems, but there's a very important but here, right? We are always going to fall within the oversight and under the constitution of St. Kitts and Nevis. We cannot go outside of that. It's not permitted. And just to give you an idea, if you want to change anything in the constitution, you need a two-thirds referendum, right? So it's not possible to do that. We can't, even if we wanted to. Even a prime minister cannot authorize anything outside of the constitution. We will always remain under the laws of St. Kitts and Nevis.
1: Dr. Daniel Hodge emphasizes that passing major frameworks through the Federal Special Sustainability Zone Act without input from all facets of society, not only to access information, but also to effect change that benefits the people or the whole situation, undermines democratic accountability. Quote, the people of Nevis have expressed clearly that they do not want the pig in a bag destiny development. The development agreement is not even in compliance with the conditions precedent set out in the unconstitutional SSC legislation. Moreover, how can the Prime Minister give approval for someone to develop land that they do not own or have the legal authority to develop? The Prime Minister has one correct option, and that is to reject the Destiny Development Agreement. No need to delay that decision, end quote. Premier Bartley has repeatedly questioned the narrative of secrecy, directly challenging the opposition's criticism of the government's integrity and countering claims that the NIA is selling off Nevis by proving that the vast majority of the target site consists of privately held lands. He has also shared that figures linked to the opposition, including the NRP leader, are acting hypocritically by criticizing a project they stand to profit from financially. Brantley has publicly characterized the NRP leader as highly secretive, citing past opposition actions such as undocumented land mortgage maneuvers and a lack of accountability to constituents. The Premier has not just defended, but has called out the federal government to proceed with the approval of the project, which is being described as a vital economic engine, highlighting tangible local gains, including a $50 million public infrastructure investment, a 20% permanent profit share for the government, and a $1 million annual scholarship fund. While the NIA has indicated its support, the final signing of the Destiny Agreement hinges on ongoing reviews and legislative safeguards handled by the federal government of St. Kitts, which has not seen any traction since the NIA sent the agreement late in 2025. The government of St. Kitts and Nevis has officially launched the National Caribbean Insurance NIC WellCare Digital Insurance Card System, which replaces the long-standing traditional civil servants' health card. Approximately 8,500 public servants can now access real-time health care services by simply swiping their card and paying only their co-payment. Prime Minister and Minister of Health, the Honorable Dr. Terence Drew, during the launch, stated that cardholders now present their digital cards alongside a valid government-issued photo ID to a participating provider, foregoing the previous requirements to pay upfront for reimbursement later.
5: When you go to the doctor, any service provider, doctor, lab, or the X-ray department of private or public, that you don't have to worry about paying all of the costs upfront, just the copay that you normally pay. And I said you would do something with your card. How you'll use your card, I said. All right. So I said you would... You'll swipe your card. That's exactly what I said. And that's the sound that the card needs when I said, so shy? Yeah. But that means that you will be able to have your card and go into a doctor's office. And then you would only have to pay your small percentage copy. And then you will take your card and the doctor would take it from you or the office attendant or whoever. And they will swipe it. And just so happened that the card might make a particular sound. But that means that your payment would have been completed.
1: Active networks are immediately available at participating doctors, pharmacies, and diagnostic hubs across the Federation. Prime Minister Drew shared that starting with the 8,500 civil servants is an important step towards securing the nation's health.
5: This is revolutionary. This was not easy to do. This is part and parcel of what we are doing to transform healthcare and healthcare access here in St. Kitts and Nevis. So we have started with you, the civil servants, started to transform your life. Can you imagine some of you are on the verge of retirement? And if we had not put in place the plan where you can have lifelong health care, it means that if you were to get sick after retirement, you would not get the type of access that you should have, especially when you need it most. Your children can be covered. Your dependents can be covered. And therefore, we say 8,500, that might be how much, but when you add on those who might be added on as dependents, that number we expect to go up significantly. And so you can sleep a bit more comfortable, because now, as a civil servant, you have a gratuity. Now you have a pension, and now you have health care until the Lord decides to take you from this earth.
1: After an assessment, the Prime Minister said the initiative will be expanded.
5: And so we are now studying it more, because we are already in discussion to extend it. And in a few months, you're going to hear the extension of healthcare access being given to our people here in St. Kitts and Nevis. And so this is the start of the journey. It is the idea that all of us in St. Kitts and Nevis must have access to healthcare. A country that takes care of its people is a country that is worth its salt. That is what we are saying here today.
1: The rollout operates in tandem with the government's expansion of lifetime insurance coverage for public servants and retirees.
0: In regional news,
6: Cuba completely runs out of fuel again in the face of a crushing U.S. blockade. Cuba has completely run out of diesel and fuel oil, the country's energy minister, Vicente de la Olivi, has said. In an interview with state-run media, de Olivi said there were limited amounts of gas available, but that Cuba's energy system was in a critical state as a U.S.-led blockade of oil to the country squeezed supply. Scattered protests against power cuts broke out in the capital, Havana, on Wednesday, the Reuters news agency reported. The U.S. this week reiterated its offer of sending $1 million in aid to the country in exchange for what it calls meaningful reforms to Cuba's communist system. Under the U.S. blockade, parts of Havana have been plunged into 20 to 22-hour blackout periods. Hospitals have been unable to function normally, while schools and government offices have been forced to close. Tourism and economic engine for Cuba has also been impacted. All 11 people aboard a private airplane that crashed at sea off central Florida survived the wreck and were rescued from their lifeboat hours later by a U.S. Air Force Reserve team, U.S. Coast Guard and Air Force officials said on Wednesday. The ill-fated plane, a twin-engine turboprop flying from the Bahamas with 11 adults on board, went down in the Atlantic about 80 miles off Melbourne, Florida, activating an emergency locator signal that was picked up by the Coast Guard. Piowati's HC-130J Combat King II, a plane designed for combat search and rescue, was already airborne on a training mission when the search was initiated, and her crew immediately joined the operation, according to the Coast Guard. The major said her team spotted the life raft as a thunderstorm was approaching and dropped a package of food, water, and additional flotation to sustain. The survivors until rescuers could reach them in the water. The Federal Reserve Bank of New York on Wednesday defeated an appeal by a Puerto Rican leader whose access to the U.S. central banking system was cut off in a crackdown on lenders with links to Venezuela. In a 3-0 decision, the second U.S. Circuit Court of Appeals in Manhattan rejected Banco San Juan Internacional's claim that the Federal Reserve Act entitled it to a master account, which lets banks access the Fed's electronic payment system. Banco San Juan sued in 2023 after learning that its 11-year-old account would be closed over concerns it was not complying with U.S. sanctions and anti-money laundering rules. Puerto Rico's banking industry has historically been close to Venezuela. Trinidad and Tobago's Prime Minister Kamla Prasad Bisesar insists that her government will not recognize Dr. Carla Barnett as CARICOM's Secretary General after her tenure expires in August. Trinidad and Tobago maintains that Barnett's reappointment, which was decided on during the 50th regular meeting of the Conference of Heads of Government in St. Kitts and Nevis in February 2026, was not proper. Reports are 10 of the 15 leaders held a virtual meeting recently on the controversy. The majority present accepted that Barnett's reappointment at a retreat in Nevis would stand, and come August, when her term expires, she will continue. But Prasad Bisesar said Trinidad's position on the reappointment of the Secretary General won't change. She has also ruled out taking the matter to the Caribbean Court of Justice. The Trinidadian leader said while her country will not leave CARICOM, it is not depending on it. She said Port of Spain is exploring other markets and expanding trade with other regions. CARICOM, she quipped in a media interview, could expel Trinidad and Tobago if it wishes. The Antigua and Barbuda Hotels and Tourism Association has announced the appointment of veteran hotel executive Brian Murphy as its incoming chairman, following the resignation of Craig Marshall after nearly 3 years at the helm of the organization. Murphy, who serves as director of operations at Carlisle Bay Antigua, was unanimously confirmed by the ABHTA Board of Directors during a meeting held on May 11, according to a statement issued Tuesday.
1: Cuba wants strengthening of medication ties with Guyana, news source Guyana reports.
7: Well, Cuba's ambassador to Guyana, Jorge Francisco Soberion Ruiz, said Cuba continues to make a case for strengthened cooperation in the area of biotechnology to address a number of health challenges in Guyana and push the local pharmaceutical industry here. In a recent appearance on Sources, the ambassador said notwithstanding the current socioeconomic challenges facing the people of Cuba as a result of the tensions with the U.S., Cuba maintains a world-class biotechnology industry that produces innovative medicines to treat both communicable and non-communicable diseases.
8: We in Cuba have been investing heavily in this area for decades, since the 80s, right? Actually, this is one of the reasons we were ready to obtain several vaccines in order to fight the COVID pandemic. Otherwise, we would not have been in a position to do so.
7: Cuba has developed preventative vaccines, cancer therapies, and diabetes treatments. And the ambassador said those could be of significant benefit to the people of Guyana. He said strengthened cooperation in the area of biotechnology could see the medications being more readily available to Guyanese.
8: In addition to the vaccines to fight COVID, Cuba has been able to produce unique biotech drugs, products, to fight amputations, for example, in the case of diabetes, which is Heverprot. And we have unique products also to fight cancer. For example, I remember Zymabax for lung cancer. And these are products that are unique to Cuba. So I would make the case, we will continue to make the case, for establishing and deepening this collaboration between Cuba and Guyana, because Cuba is willing to share this knowledge and these products with Guyana to benefit those segments of the population that are in need of these products.
7: Guyana has been battling increases in both diabetes and cancer in this population. The Cuban ambassador said there are economic benefits to be derived from such cooperation. He said currently there is a conglomerate of more than 35 companies in Cuba that export pharmaceuticals to more than 40 countries. He said with Guyana experiencing rapid economic growth and development, Guyana is in a stronger position to discuss such initiatives with Cuba.
0: We now bring you these international reports.
9: Foreign ministers of BRICS nations have been holding talks, but divisions within the group, which were set up to challenge groups like the G7 by emerging economies, have been on full display on day one. Iran's foreign minister Abbas Araghchi came face-to-face with leaders from the UAE for the first time since the war started. Iran's top diplomat has now called on BRICS member nations to condemn what he says are violations of international law by the U.S. and Israel. He says BRICS countries should work together to shatter America's false sense of superiority and immunity. The comments come as Tehran has accused the UAE, without naming the country, of stalling attempts by the BRICS to issue a joint statement. UAE reportedly wants condemnation of recent Iranian strikes in the Gulf. In there, Tehran says any statement must include condemnation of American actions as well. A meeting of deputy foreign ministers in late April ended without a joint statement, and experts say it's very unlikely there will be consensus on this issue this time as well. New Delhi, which is this year's BRICS chair, has called on member nations to work together to find a solution as the global south and economies here bear an outsized impact of the war. Countries here have been grappling with energy, food and fertilizer shortages and supply chain disruptions.
10: Peace and security remain central to the global order. Recent conflicts only underline the importance of dialogue and diplomacy. There is a growing expectation, particularly from emerging markets and developing countries, that BRICS will play a constructive and stabilizing role.
9: India has also called for the safe and unimpeded flow of maritime traffic through the Strait of Hormuz. Now, this is vital for the Indian economy, which imports a bulk of its crude oil and cooking gas supplies through this crucial waterway. But Abbas Araghchi has told Iranian media at the sidelines of this summit that America's blockade of the strait is the issue. But as these talks continue, experts are warning that New Delhi is walking a diplomatic tightrope as it tries to bridge these deep divisions within the bloc while trying to keep the focus on economic issues plaguing member nations. Neha Punia, Al Jazeera, New Delhi.
11: From Westminster, regarding the Health Secretary, Wes Streeting. So let's go straight to our chief political correspondent, Henry Zeffman, who is there for us now with more details. Henry, just bring us up to date.
12: Wes Streeting has resigned as Health Secretary. I'm going to read you some of his resignation letter to Sir Keir Starmer. I'll be honest, I'm reading this for the first time as I read it out, but I'll try and get you some of the key excerpts. He talks about progress that he has made as Health Secretary and stats that were reported today. He says they are good reasons for him to remain in post, but, Wes Streeting continues, as you know, that's Keir Starmer from our conversation earlier this week, having lost confidence in your leadership, I have concluded that it would be dishonourable and unprincipled to remain as Health Secretary. He talks about how last week's election results, those Scottish and Welsh parliamentary elections, as well as the English council results, were unprecedented, he says, both in terms of the scale of the defeat and the consequences of that failure. And the consequence he is talking about is the possibility of Nigel Farage and Reform UK forming the next government at Westminster. He says, we need vision, but we have a vacuum. Where we need direction, we have drift. And rather brutally, he says, this was underscored by your speech, that's Keir Starmer's speech on Monday. He says, leaders take responsibility, but too often that has meant other people falling on their swords. You need to listen to your colleagues. The heavy-handed approach to dissenting voices diminishes our politics. He says it is now clear that you will not lead the Labour Party into the next general election. He says there must be a debate about what comes next, a battle of ideas, not of personalities or petty factionalism. So he doesn't explicitly say there, although it's quite a long letter, so I might have missed it, but I'm pretty sure he doesn't explicitly say that he is standing for the Labour Party leadership and triggering a contest. But let's be pretty clear, that's what's happening over whatever time frame now develops.
11: And Henry, yesterday he had a brief meeting, didn't he, over coffee, supposedly yesterday morning with the Prime Minister. Presumably some of that is what he told Sir Keir Starmer. What happens next, though? What happens now?
12: Well, I think we need completely firm clarity on whether Wes Streeting is now saying to Labour MPs, I'm a candidate for the leadership and I want your backing. If that is what he's doing right now, then we have a Labour Party leadership election. And the next question is whether Wes Streeting can get the support of 80 of his colleagues in order to take that to the next stage after that, which is a ballot of Labour Party members. Remember, Sir Keir Starmer, assuming he wants to fight on, and every indication he's given is that he will fight on, will automatically have a place on that ballot. He doesn't need the backing of any MPs formally. He just is a candidate. There would then be a question of whether other candidates might throw their hats into the ring. Perhaps Angela Rayner, who, as you said in the headlines, had her tax affairs settled by HMRC this week. Perhaps Andy Murnham, the Mayor of Greater Manchester, although where is that long-promised route back into Parliament? But given Wes Streeting talked in that letter about wanting the widest possible range of candidates, he appeared at least open to the possibility that there might be a longer process so that Andy Burnham can at least demonstrate if he has the available option of coming back into Parliament, if there is an MP willing to give up their seat to Andy Burnham so he can potentially stand in a by-election. Lots of unknown questions, but one question that was unknown is no longer unknown. We know Wes Streeting has quit as Health Secretary and he wants Keir Starmer to be next out of the door.
11: And, Henry, we were just looking at a picture of that letter. We started the programme saying there was uncertainty. Now, as you say, we have a bit of certainty. What is the possible timescale if there is going to be a leadership election? Are we talking about weeks? Are we talking about months?
12: There's really wide latitude in the Labour Party rulebook for the National Executive Committee of the Labour Party, which has representatives of MPs, of party members, of trade unions and others, to decide what that timetable might be. And to some extent, that will be influenced by what Sir Keir Starmer wants to happen. I mean, we've generally talked for the past several years about the ruling National Executive Committee having a majority of its members supportive of Sir Keir Starmer. Whether that's still true, I think, is a little bit in question. I think a lot of allegiances have shifted pretty profoundly in the past week, really, since those election results, which were, or the election contests, were a week ago. For example, you had the amazing spectacle earlier this week of every single affiliated trade union signing a joint statement saying that Sir Keir Starmer would not fight the next general election as Labour Party leader. That included trade unions who have been instruments of Sir Keir Starmer's power within the Labour Party for several years now, as well as trade unions which have always been critical of his leadership and never supported him. So I think there are just a lot of unknown questions. Unknown not just because we don't know what's going to happen, but unknown because they are unknown in the minds right now over there in Downing Street of the Prime Minister, of some of his most senior advisers. I think there's a lot of people now who will be reading this letter, digesting it, perhaps even hearing about it for the first time from us, and working out what to do next.
13: Now, Donald Trump in China on a two-day visit, the first official trip by a US president for nearly a decade. There'll be talks with his counterpart Xi Jinping as the world's two biggest economies grapple with the economic fallout of the war with Iran. Mr. Trump is hoping US companies can get better access to Chinese markets and is traveling with a delegation, including the CEOs of Apple, Boeing, and the chipmaker Nvidia. Laura Bicker has the latest from Beijing.
14: China was ready with a carefully choreographed welcome. And the US president paused to take in the precision of the display. He once promised to take a hard line on China, but ahead of his trip, he seemed eager to do a deal.
15: But this is going to be a very exciting trip. A lot of good things are going to happen.
16: Mr. President, do you think he needs to intervene at all with the Iranians?
15: I don't think he can help in any way? No, I don't think we need any help with Iran. We'll win it one way or the other. We'll win it peacefully or otherwise.
14: Despite Donald Trump's assurances, U.S. officials have been putting pressure on Beijing to use its economic, its political leverage over Iran to nudge it towards the negotiating table. China is Iran's biggest buyer of oil and biggest trade partner. Now, there is no doubt that the war in the Middle East will overshadow these talks that were meant to be about trade. China fought back hard against Donald Trump's tariffs. It's now the leading car exporter in the world, a real challenge for US manufacturers. This country's also racing to rival US technology and investing billions in robotics. Firms here can build the body, but some need America's help with the brain.
17: The lion dance.
14: President Xi will want to buy high-end chips from the US to power his robotics revolution, if Mr. Trump will let him. As well as the new tech and trade, China is trying to become, well, trendy. Viral videos and visa-free travel have attracted millions of new visitors.
17: I feel like China is getting more connected to the world, more integrated with the international community. I feel like the world is like a big family.
14: But this country is still grappling with some serious challenges: rising unemployment, uneven growth, and these workers are labouring for just a few dollars a day. This country wants respect as a global power, but these streets are a reminder. China needs stable relations with the US to keep its ambitions on track. Donald Trump was last here in 2017, but things have changed since then. China's grown far more confident, far more assertive, and President Xi may feel that he is facing a war-weakened US leader. China is likely to push the United States to end its arms sales to Taiwan, the self-governing island that Beijing claims as its own territory and has not ruled out the use of force to take it. Donald Trump, for his part, wants a big signature trade deal, something he can sell at home as his approval ratings continue to fall. Now, that is likely. China is likely to buy more American goods, and they'll treat Donald Trump like an emperor for a day with a tour of the 15th century Temple of Heaven.
18: Rescuers searched for survivors after Russia launched the largest aerial attack on Ukraine over a two-day period since the war began. Kyiv said Thursday Moscow pounded the capital and cities countrywide with hundreds of drones. More than 1,560 of them, President Volodymyr Zelensky said, since the start of Wednesday. Emergency services

0: Is in Kyiv cut through a collapsed concrete building on Thursday morning after the deadly overnight strikes. Fires still burning. Zelensky said the capital was the main target of the attack, with damage across 20 regions of the city. Andriy's block was hit.
1: It happened around 4:50 in the morning. There was a flash at first. Then there was a powerful explosion. The windows were blown out and the apartment was full of smoke.
0: Russian President Vladimir Putin said on Saturday that he thought the Ukraine war was coming to an end. But Zelensky stated that Russia's actions belied Putin's words. He urged for continued Western support and air defence aid. Russia launched a full-scale invasion of Ukraine in February 2022, and the war continues unabated, although Russian advances on the battlefield have stalled this year. There was no immediate comment from Moscow on the attacks.
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3: Sakis Tourism Authority CEO remains optimistic on tourism outlook amid geopolitical challenges. Destiny Project remains a contentious issue in Nevis, despite being stalled pending federal approval. Sakis and Nevis launches WellCare digital insurance card system. Cuba wants strengthening of medication ties with Guyana. Internationally, India seeks unity as BRICS divided over war on Iran and Gulf tensions.
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0: 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Why not dribble off on the local scene with football, visiting the St. Kitts and Nevis Football Association, the SKNFA. Phases 1 and 2 of the SKNFA's 2025-2026 Premier League season, which is being sponsored by the National Bank Group of Companies, they have been completed. Phase 1, and that is the regular season, where some 90 matches were played. At the end of that, 4 teams progressed to Phase 2, the semi-final stage, or the final 4, and as some people call it, the playoffs. These were Development Bank St. Peter's, the number 4 seed, with 31 points, with 9 victories, 4 drawn matches, and 5 losses. The number 3 seed, Hunter Newtown United, on 34 points from 11 victories, 1 draw, and 6 losses. Azul Keon Rockets, the number 2 seed, with the same 11 wins, 1 draw, and 6 losses, and also on 34 points. However, Keon put 35 bulges in the old onion bag, and they had 22 bulges put in their own onion bag, so their goal difference was 13, one better than Newtown, who scored 49 goals and had 37 scored against them for their goal difference of 12. The number one seed, Multiville Farms Clean Rights United Old Road Jets, the FA Cup champions, winning this piece of silverware for the second time in 3 years, having won it in 2024, the only undefeated team in the entire season up to this point. They had 16 victories and 2 draws in phase 1 and came into phase 2 with 50 points, 16 points ahead of the number 2 seed, Azul Keon Rockets.
1: Yes.
0: Phase 2 saw 6 matches being played. That is the final 4 session, or the playoffs, as some persons may call them. And that had, in the first game, Azul Keon Rockets defeating Hunter Newtown United 1-0. Multiville Farms Clean Rights United Old Road Jets continued their impeccable form, squeezing past Development Bank St. Peter's 1-0. Match day 2 had Keon and Development Bank winning that match, drawing 1-1, whereas Old Road, they continued and they brushed aside Hunter Newtown United 3-0. In the 5th game, which created the widest margin, Development Bank St. Peter's thrashed Newtown 4-0. In the final game, the game that produced the most goals in that section of the tournament, 5 goals, saw Old Road, after dismissing a good challenge, very good challenge by Azul Keon Rockets, coming out 3-2 victors. Some 16 goals were scored, with just 1 draw in that match.

0: This therefore meant that the third and final phase was now introduced. That is the best of three finals after Honda Newtown United, who didn't win a match in that section. They were eliminated. They got a comb. They didn't get a point. And Azul Keon Rockets, they had a very good chance at the end. They needed just 1 point against Mulchofield Farms, Clean Rights United, Old Road Jet. They were not able to get it as they were defeated. So therefore, they ended their campaign with one win, one draw, one loss, ending on 4 points, the same as Development Bank St. Peter's. However, St. Peter's, they scored 5 goals and they gave up 2, having a goal difference of 3. Keon, they scored 4, gave up 4. They had a goal difference of 0. St. Peter's coming to the party, so to speak, at the last stage as they defeated Honda Newtown United 4-0. The biggest gap, the biggest win of the semi-final stage. This therefore meant that both Newtown and Keon were eliminated from the two-team race, and that pushed Development Bank St. Peter's and the undefeated Mulchofield Farms Clean Rights United Old Road Jets through to the best of three finals. And of course, this wasn't without drama from the previous stage, with the Disciplinary and Ethics Committee of the SKNFA deciding that that match was null and void and of no moment, and ordering a replay. And that decision was changed after an appeal by Mulchofield Farms Clean Rights United Old Road Jets. Step up now to the best of three finals, day one. That took place on Thursday, 14th May. And the team out of the West from constituency number 4, they continued their undefeated and unrelentless march to their second championship. They are the FA Cup champions. And that is the second time in 3 years they have lifted that trophy, having done so in 2024. They were able to squeeze past Development Bank St. Peter's, who put up a real valiant fight. The top scorer in the league and in the playoffs, Tikwani Williams, having 28 goals in the regular season, almost twice more than his second rival, Sylvester Keynes of Honda Newtown United, who had 15. And Tikwani scored all 7 of Old Road's goal in the playoffs. And he again struck. He was the difference between both teams, with him scoring in the 78th minute. And according to a colleague of mine, sometimes it just takes the one goal. It only takes one goal. And the pundits, they always felt that Old Road would be lifting the trophy based on the quality of football they have been playing, undefeated in some 20-plus, 30-plus matches. And not only that, in the first round, when they came up against Development Bank St. Peter's, they thrashed them 7-2. That was on November, Sunday 23rd, the 11th. Sunday 23rd, November, which was the first round of matches. And then in round 2, the 26th match, they again defeated, brushed aside actually, Development Bank 3-1. Therefore, for the 2 times the teams have met, Old Road have defeated them 10-3. So persons felt it was most likely that they will win, and perhaps 2 straight. And they are very much on their way to doing that. It will be the wailing and the gnashing of teeth after the first game. And of course, both teams are playing for cup, with Development Bank St. Peter's playing for the only piece of silverware they can get this season, that is the Premier League Championship, which is being sponsored by the National Bank Group of Companies. Old Road, on the other hand, they are playing for cup number 2, having won the FA Cup. Are we going to say adios, amigos? See you later, alligator. It's crying time. After the end of the second game, of course, we will have to wait and see how that works out. Game number 2 in the best of 3 finals, that will happen on Sunday, 17th May, at the National Bank Group of Companies Technical Center in St. Peter's at 7 p.m. If necessary, game 3, and again, the pundits are thinking that won't be necessary, that will be happening on Wednesday, 20th May at 8 p.m. at the Technical Center as well. And boy, it's interesting. Some 3-4 years ago, I made the prediction that in about 3-4 years' time, either Old Road or Bath will win the Premiership. Somehow, maybe Bath didn't get that memo, because they were relegated at the end of the current season back to the first division. However, after I made the prediction in 2023, I think it was, the following year, Old Road went on to win the FA Cup for the first time. And here they are, winning the FA Cup a second time for the 2025-2026 season. But not only that, having a chance to do the double, win the league and win the FA Cup. No team has done that for the last rule. We're still confirming that with the SKNFA. So they have had a dream season, Old Road. A complete dream season. They've never been in this position before. So this is virgin territory for them. So we have to say congratulations to them nonetheless. They have been fighting and fighting valiantly. They won 16 matches in the regular season. They had 2 drawn matches. They didn't lose one in the FA Cup. They won in the round of 6. They got a bye in the first round, which was the elimination stage. In the second round, the round of 16, they won that. They won in the quarterfinals, in the semifinals, and obviously in the finals. So that would have been 4 matches. And then in the playoffs, they won all 3 matches, and now they've won the first in the best of 3 finals. What a season they have been having. We say congratulations to them, and we encourage Development Bank St. Peter's. It's not over until it's over. It's not over until the fat lady sings. So we encourage you to actually keep on fighting. Go back to the drawing board, and who knows, you may be able to come up with something. You may be able to pull something out of the bag, as some people say. And you may end up drawing the game, which you need to, if you need to have a chance. You first need to, win the game. The next game, you must win it. There's no ifs, no buts, no baby. You have to win that second game on Sunday. Because if you don't, it's see you later, alligator. Adios, amigos. Au revoir, all kind of goodbyes. You will be out of it, and Old Road will be the championship. Staying on the local scene and moving across to cricket, visiting the St. Kitts Cricket Association. The third week, of the Andrew Weeks 2-day competition that takes place on Saturday 16th and Sunday 17th May. At the Connery Cricket Center. There are only 3 teams in the competition, and we have had 2 matches so far. In the first game, Molyneux Kayon, they were able to eke out first innings points over Lapointe Siena. In the second game, that was a drawn match. Young Guns, they too were able to grab first innings points from Lapointe Siena. So in this third game, the third round of matches. That will happen on Saturday at 1 p.m. It goes down until 6 p.m. with a tea break at 3:30. And on Sunday, it will start at 10 a.m. Lunch being taken at 12:30 p.m. until 1:10. They'll play until 3:30 when there will be tea. And at 3:50, they'll be resuming, going down until 6 p.m. And Young Guns, winner of first innings in the one match so far over La Poinciana, they will be taking on Molyneux Keon, who also won first innings over La Poinciana. And some heavy scores have been made so far. 237 by La Poinciana. Young Guns, they put up a massive 298. Molyneux Keon, they were 349. Some heavy scores. And Larry O'Dane, he struck up the first century, scoring 157. So go on out to Connery and enjoy some lovely cricket. The St. Kitts Cricket Umpires and Scorers Association, SCUSA, they are providing the umpires for this tournament. And the umpires for Saturday will see Eardley Bill Nisbet and James Hazel doing the honors. And on Sunday, it will be Eardley Bill Nisbet and Joseph Launchy Green. The St. Kitts Cricket Umpires and Scorers Association, SCUSA, extends a very big thank you and a great sign of gratitude to the SKCUA for entrusting the confidence in them to umpire this tournament, having umpired the Keith Atherton T20 tournament and the double wicket competition, both held, organized and held by the St. Kitts Cricket Umpires, both held by the St. Kitts Cricket Association, pardon me. So SCUSA on the move, and you will be hearing more about SCUSA shortly. 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We encourage you to drive to arrive alive. Please be patient, or you may be very well become a patient. If you're drinking, don't drive. If you're driving, don't drink. Get a designated driver. As we are celebrating World Mental Month, on Saturday 16th, the Development Bank of St. Kitts and Nevis, they will be having their walk run for Mental Month. And the color for Mental Month is green. So we encourage you to wear your green at some time, as often as you can, for the balance of the month. 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And we invite you to tune in again next time when you'll hear more local, regional, and international news. As I slip away, I admonish you to always be positive in your thoughts, in your words, and in your actions. 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

0: A pleasant good morning to the Federation of St. Kitts Nevis, to the regional and international diaspora. Good morning. Welcome to today's edition of Island Tea. It is just about 4 minutes after the hour of 8. Just to remind you, we're being simulcast on TVC Channel 40, Facebook, as well as YouTube. We are on your FM dial at 98.9. If you wish to bring something pressing to the fore or joining on the conversation, our local number is 466-0989. In the U.S., 1-305-921-4619 or 1-718-285-6984. In the U.K., 0333-440065. Wherever you are listening to us, once again, a hearty welcome to Island Tea. Now, we have I wouldn't say a packed show, but we do have a lineup this morning. So let me let you know how today will go. So at 8:15, we have Dr. Tate from the Rotary Club. Then at 8:45, we have Liat, as they continue to promote what's happening on their end. And then at 9:15 a.m., we are expecting the also funny Dominic to come in and promote what TDC is offering. So we ask that you stay tuned for those interviews this morning. Just to remind you of the Development Bank's Mental Health Walk tomorrow. Remember, it's May 16th, which is this Saturday, so the walk has arrived. Tomorrow, Saturday, yes, you are required to be at the Frigate Bay Lawn for 4:30 in the a.m., and the walk starts from the Frigate Bay Lawn, and it ends at Majors Bay. You know they have packages, so you can go out and choose which package best suits you. Packages start at $75, they end at $125. So it's $75, $85, or $125. And as the young lady mentioned that was here, Miss Brooks, that they will have therapists at the end of the session. So if you want to begin your therapy session there, you can start and then you will continue. So don't forget, go out and support the mental health walk that the Development Bank will be having tomorrow. Today is also the end of what is called, let me make sure I say the correct thing, but it's mosquito. Let me pull it up. I know the kids will go home. Mosquito Awareness Week. Yeah, so it's Caribbean Mosquito Awareness Week. It's observed from May 11th to the 15th, 2026. This annual regional campaign supported by the Caribbean Public Health Agency, CARPA, and CARICOM focuses on educating the public to reduce mosquito breeding sites and prevent disease like dengue, Zika, and chikungunya, and other diseases that we can get from mosquitoes. So remember, if you have an old tire that's catching water, turn it over. Any old cans or old drums, you know all the things. We grew up learning about this in school days. Ensure these things are turned over so we can prevent mosquitoes from breeding and live in a safe and healthy society. Biff, anything to add? Good morning. How are you doing today?
1: Good morning. I'm blessed, highly favored, and giving thanks. What about you, Cartensia?
0: I am trying to hold on. I was going great all week, and then yesterday I suddenly had a weird feeling, and then this morning I woke up with a weird feeling again, but I'm trying to shake it off. I don't know what's going on, but
1: that's,
0: yeah.
1: That's the spirit, Miguel. That's what I like to hear. The weekend is here, and the doubt you're going to be. You're on the walk tomorrow morning?
0: No, remember I can't go.
1: Oh, yes.
0: But I see you have on your green, but you were supposed to wear that green yesterday.
1: Ah, yes.
0: Yesterday was the 14th.
1: Ah, but it's just last night or this morning, I realized that, hey, why not wear it today? So green is green. I think it's for the whole month. And strangely enough, I saw something that says yellow is the secondary color, but that is for the youth, as opposed to the elders. So congratulations to the Development Bank of St. Kitts and the Nevis for putting on this walk. They've been doing it for like, 3 years now?
0: Yes, this is the third edition.
1: And it keeps getting bigger and bigger.
0: Well, I'm waiting to see what will happen.
1: And mental health is something that I think we generally take very lightly, you know, Cartensia. We as a people, I don't know if external to St. Kitts and Nevis or just in St. Kitts especially, but we see people and we take them for granted. We don't know what they would have gone through and what would have flipped the switch, as some people may say. And I've always heard there's a very thin line.
0: Yeah, between
1: sanity and insanity. Something that might trip me off and really make me fly off, you might just watch it under the same circumstances and laugh and smile. And it may even make you stronger.
0: Yeah.
1: And it's funny. And I don't think I'll ever forget the day we spoke about the mental situation and the day after.
0: Mm-hmm.
1: It was the day after, I think it was the lady with that situation.
0: Mm-hmm.
1: Oh, boy. Premonition, I don't know what it was.
0: but the evidence is in our faces. As I said, and more when you look around, even in the Caribbean, sometimes I look around and I see people have videos out with these people. They're almost always young men.
1: Yes.
0: Yeah, so
1: yes.
0: That young lady was a rare case. And I think I know of two other young ladies that I normally see walking in the Frigate Bay area that I was told they are not mentally stable.
1: Mm-hmm.
0: Yeah.
1: And like you correctly mentioned, too often we see the young men. 20s, early 30s, maybe.
0: Mm-hmm.
1: And you wonder, well, boy, one, how long they're going to go until, what mm-hmm. age they're going to get. But we've known persons who we were told were in that stage, and they went on to, I'm thinking about a gentleman from over Lodge. I think it was a clear gentleman.
0: Mm-hmm.
1: Who used to be walking from Lodge to Bastia, around Bastia.
0: Wow.
1: And I was told that some tourists came here and he wasn't properly dressed.
0: Mm-hmm.
1: Yeah, sometimes these persons who are not too stable, they walk any kind of home.
0: Yeah.
1: Without pants, without shoes.
0: Yeah.
1: I'm holding up their pants.
0: Yeah.
1: And I'm told a visitor saw him, that's the gentleman,
0: mm-hmm.
1: and she was inspired by seeing him. I wouldn't speak about what part of the biological part.
0: Mm-hmm.
1: And she took him up and she took him back to England, I think I heard, and got married.
0: Oh, so he's good now.
1: That's what I heard.
0: Yeah, because they, not that we don't have it, but they have more resources out there and maybe they can get the help. There's this young man too, he normally flies off the handle, but it seems like he is taking his medication. He was missing off the road for some time, so I know once they go missing, they're probably at the institution. And I saw him there sitting with the Jehovah's Witness just last Monday. Yeah, this Monday. And he was there reading, normal, clean, everything, normal. So I was like, okay.
1: So maybe he's back with us?
0: Yes.
1: Glad to hear that.
0: Yeah, because he was clean from head to toe. Clean, when I tell you clean, like one of us normal clean. Yeah, so he was good. So I was like, oh gosh, thank God. And just whisper a little prayer for him and I continued on. But it's disheartening sometimes to see these gentlemen. We might, as human beings, say, oh, nobody tell them go smoke. Or if they smoke, roll their own thing. Because most of the time we see it's possibly from that.
1: Sprangers.
0: Yeah. So, but I mean, to each his own. We talk, they don't listen, but we will still wish to be a bit more empathetic towards them.
1: I had the misfortune, as it were, some years ago, like maybe 2-3 decades ago, I was into photography, photography. So I was covering this wedding, and a young lady of the bride, she wanted a family shot.
0: Mm-hmm.
1: And in taking pictures, I normally look not just at the subject,
0: mm-hmm.
1: but the foreground, background, and all the nice things.
0: Mm-hmm.
1: And her dress was a little revealing.
0: Mm-hmm.
1: And I told her about it. She watched it. She watched me and smiled and said, man, go ahead, take it. Only to find out shortly after that, she
0: went off?
1: Yes.
0: Oh, boy.
1: So I think at that point, she was transitioning to that place.
0: Oh, boy.
1: Unfortunate. But I didn't realize, of course, because she seemed bright and jolly.
0: Mm-hmm.
1: And to this day, she still is.
0: Wow.
1: Sad to say. And when I remember that, it really shakes me up, too.
0: Oh, boy. See, we never know. As you said, there's a thin line between a lot of things. Love and hate, sanity and insanity. There's just a thin line. We just got to be careful in life while we're treading. And we just got to be grateful because, as they say, today for you, tomorrow for me. We never know. So we just have to be kind, empathetic, sympathetic. Lend a helping hand. Be the ear for somebody. Just don't give advice because sometimes we think we have it all together and we really don't. Just listen to them. If you know what they're telling you is above your, as we say, pay grade or above your scale, just direct them to the channels that they can go to. But don't tell them, man, you don't get over that soon.
1: No,
0: oh, it's just a phase.
1: Yeah.
0: No, we don't know.
1: Mm-hmm.
0: We don't know. We're not Jesus. We don't know when this too shall pass. So let us just be kind to each other. Everybody's dealing with something. Everybody's going through something at work. I've heard people from big institutions that would have ended up on the mental health spectrum. I don't know why. I don't know how. I don't know what triggered them. But come on. We are not immune. So let us all be kind to each other.
1: There's a saying to it. Mm-hmm. I know Lucky Dube, the late Lucky Dube, he put it in a song. Be kind to the people that you meet on your way up the ladder, mm-hmm. because you'll meet them on your way down. Mm-hmm. And I've added a little piece to that. They will be higher, a little higher to the top, mm-hmm. than when you pass them on your way up. And it's just life. Mm-hmm. Life Cartensia.
0: Yeah.
1: But those persons, especially the families who are going through that, we have to congratulate them. I don't think it's anything easy or simple, mm-hmm. for them to be buried with family members who are like that. Mm-hmm. And I don't know. Thank God that we are not like that. And our families, we give thanks to the Almighty for that Cartensia. But on a lighter note, the Media Association of St. Kitts and Nevis held the elective annual general meeting, or AGM, mm-hmm. last evening. It was hybrid. Once ago, you know, everything had to be in person.
0: Yep.
1: But it was a case where it was in person. Some half of the meeting was in person, and the other half, the persons were online. Mm-hmm. And the president, Andre Huey, mm-hmm. he was returned to office on a post.
0: Congratulations.
1: Yes, and the first vice president, Mr. Glenn Barth, he was also returned unopposed. Mm-hmm. The second vice president, that position had to have a little runoff between Mr. Tito Chapman, mm-hmm. and who's out of Nevis, and German Abel, of course, German Abel. He's at WinFM, he works with us at producing the news. Mm-hmm. German was able to overcome him, so German is the second vice president.
0: Oh.
1: The secretary is Ms. Shaira Flanders. She won unopposed. The assistant secretary, Mr. Tito Chapman, he came back.
0: Okay.
1: And he won his assistant secretary unopposed. The public relations officer, our PRO, as we normally say, Ms. Jamila MacPhail, and people may know her from Freedom FM. And the treasurer, Ms. Mervyn, and MacPhail, she was unopposed. And the treasurer, Ms. Mervyn Thompson, mm-hmm. she was at WinFM at one point. And she was at ZIZ, but I think she's now with the government department.
0: Oh, okay. To be with ZIZ.
1: Mm-hmm, she is the treasurer, winning unopposed. So on behalf of WinFM 98.9, the management staff and board of directors, and of course our sponsors, and my personal behalf, because I'm a member as well, and I didn't contest the elections, so I didn't get any blues. And we say congratulations to the executive and wish them well. I don't think we take the media here in St. Kitts and Nevis as serious as we should. Mm-hmm. Sometimes we're accused of not being as investigative journalists as we should. Mm. I am being cautious and picky and choosy with my words.
0: And but it's true. It's what the outsiders are saying. Like, people are saying we are afraid to ask the hard questions. And if we do ask the hard questions, we don't get the answer that we deserve. And then we just get quiet about it. And, yeah.
1: Mm. And, well, in the outer world, journalists, sad to say, get kidnapped. Some get killed.
0: Oh, yeah. Jeez.
1: And we have to be thankful that we're here. Mm. We never heard of those sort of things. Generally in the Caribbean, I haven't heard of it in the Caribbean.
0: No.
1: But it's not easy, really. Eh?
0: Yeah.
1: People, they may hear you, let's take the news, Cartensia, the WinFM 98.9 news. You hear a 15-minute item. But that takes perhaps 2-3 hours to produce. So you have to give a lot of credit to the journalists.
0: All right. Yes, indeed. We have to give credit to the journalists. And I know it's not an easy feat. It's not an easy task. As I said, we will ask questions and we don't get the answers. We just have to stick with the answers that we were told. Do we have to? Not really. Maybe we can continue to investigate. But how long would it take us to get the unbridled truth or the answer? I really don't know. But as Biff said, journalists in the foreign lands, they normally lose their lives, especially in countries that are at this time wrapped up in war, et cetera, et cetera. We saw when they had the incident in Gaza how many journalists unintentionally were killed. So, yeah, journalism is a hard feat, so we just have to keep working at it here in the Federation of St. Kitts and Nevis, and we shouldn't give up. We shouldn't give up at all. Do we have our first guest? All right, so we'll take a short break, and we'll be right back. Stay tuned for our first guest. That's Dr. T.
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0: people. What? All right, and we're back on INT, just about 28 minutes after the hour of 8. In studio with us, we have a group of young ladies and young gentlemen. Yes, young, I will say. I will allow them to introduce themselves to you, and we will begin our topic today. I see a familiar face, so I think I know what they're here to talk about. That's Dr. Twitt. So you have to listen to also know what it is about. So good morning, all. And the ladies can start, and then the gentlemen can follow with their introduction.
1: Hi, good morning. Thanks for having us. My name is Dr. Kamal Maris, and I'm one of the urologists that Dr. Twitt carried over.
2: Hi, my name is Elizabeth Harris. I am the founder of Hope Patient Concierge Services based in Miami, Florida, and happy to be here.
3: And of Luis Cortez, so you remember me. I'm Dr. Twaits, and as usual, this is our time of the year in St. Kitts and Nevis, where we go about trying to assist most of the men in getting some free screening and trying to get ahead of the prostate cancer epidemic that is going across the Caribbean. And I'm so glad for the Rotary and the Lodge for assisting us in and being here to provide this service to the men of the country. I know for sure that the men in St. Kitts are just so adamant about being examined and being evaluated for the prostate. So programs like this will help us to reach most of these men for prostate cancer and for prostate cancer evaluation. I think it's important that they listen to you with this tea time, Cortez here, and that we can get the information out to the general public and to get the men out to come in and be screened for prostate cancer in the Federation. One of the things that our data is showing is that we do have, and we've been doing this for multitudes of years. I think it's about eight years in St. Kitts, and we've gone all the way up to 16 or 17 years in Nevis, and in Antigua it's about 18 years. So we are a little bit behind with our St. Kitts catchment program for most of the men and for ultimate reasons. But what we're seeing nowadays in the data that is coming out is that we have more aggressive cancer coming out of St. Kitts, out of the three islands that have been screening, and we're seeing more and more younger men with prostate cancer. So this drive is not just personal, but I would just like the whole population to understand that it becomes important, especially with prostate cancer, where it's endemic, and as Liz will tell you, the treatment options that are available are quite good. Are quite good, and we have opportunities to cure people. Early stage disease, 95% cure rate, T1C disease, and going out. So if we pick it up early, which is what we want to do, especially in St. Kitts, nowadays here what we're seeing is more late stage disease that is that we're picking up in St. Kitts in St. Kitts more so than most of the other islands, and that is because of the inability, but there's just the whole approach towards the examination and the PSA that it drives fear into most men in this part of the region, and so that's why we're seeing more and more late stage disease in the Federation.
4: Good morning. I'm Trevor Blake. I'm a member of both the Rotary Club of St. Kitts and the Mount Olive Lodge, Lodge of Freemasons. We are quite pleased to be able to partner with Dr. Thwaites and his team to do these annual prostate screening. We know that prostate cancer, as you've just heard from Dr. Thwaites, is a growing epidemic. I don't know if I'm using the correct medical term, but certainly it has become more and more, the incidence has heightened quite a bit in the Federation of St. Kitts and Nevis. And Dr. Thwaites and his team has been doing a wonderful job over in Nevis. And since we have partnered with them here on St. Kitts, we have been able to screen hundreds of persons, probably now amounting well beyond 1,000 to heading towards 2,000 persons. Well, more than that, even. Yeah, I think we're in the thousands of persons that we're able to screen. And as Dr. Thwaites said, we've seen some where early interventions have really saved the lives of persons here in St. Kitts. So we are pleased to be able to partner with Dr. Thwaites and his team to be able to do this free of cost to the public, the men in St. Kitts. And we hope to continue to do it for many more years. Thank you.
0: All right. So when will this event take place?
4: This event takes place, tomorrow. from 6 until 2 p.m., 6 a.m. until 2 p.m. at the Lodge Mount Olive premises on Taylor's Range. It's just those of you who know we are the Solid Waste and the Olympic House. We are right between the Solid Waste and the Olympic House.
3: I do like that position.
0: Only you. So, ladies, to the urologist, I didn't get your name. I only got Elizabeth's name.
1: Oh, Kamal Mars.
0: Okay. So, Kamal, what role do you play in this event tomorrow?
1: Well, I was kindly invited by Dr. Thwaites. I'm actually going to be doing part of the screening. I am a consultant urologist, and I'm very passionate about prostate cancer screening, and I'm always happy to come help Dr. Thwaites here, because I believe in it. I believe it's on a professional basis. I believe in it on a personal basis. I have a quite significant family history. And we are able to pick up lesions, we are able to pick up conditions, but we also, unfortunately, occasionally pick up things that are completely unrelated to the prostate. So I would encourage everybody to come out, please. It's important. It's important for us to find this disease early. And sometimes we find other things that people wouldn't have found if you hadn't have come out to the screening. So...
0: when you find situations like that, how does it make you feel, especially when you have to relay the bad news?

0: happens to the young gentleman?
1: Well, I've been practicing for a few decades. Well, like 20. I'm older than I look. Let's work with that. It's something that, generally speaking, in our entire professional lives, we give bad news all the time. So you just learn to be empathetic, supportive. You kind of vary how you give it, depending on how the patient presents to you, because some people are a lot better at taking bad news than others. But it's a guiding principle for our everyday work. I'm sure Dr. Twaits will agree. It's what we do every day, and we just try to do it with kindness and with the kind of sensitivity that we would like to receive all the time. And the important thing is, it's always better to know so something can be done. I'm sure Liz will share with us that there's so many things that can be done, even in disease that is advanced, even with bad news. There's still so much we can do. And I've had patients who come in with quite advanced disease and 10 years later. So for prostate cancer, bad news is truly relative now in 2026. And I always make sure that I tell them that no matter what, there's something we can do to help.
2: Yeah, that is so important, Kamal, in that, and what you said, I like that statement. One of the things, Cortensia, is that when we look at the purpose of why we're here, when we talk about screening for prostate cancer, the most important thing is that to understand why we screen for diseases like prostate cancer, and we do screening for high blood pressure and diabetes, because these are preventative things, and these are diseases, when you pick them up early, you can treat. And majority of these diseases has no signs or symptoms until it's so late. So your question to Kamal is quite appropriate. But what we need to understand from that question is that if you pick up the disease early, you have a 95% cure rate, T1C disease, so we can cure you. So given the bad news, still comes with some other good component to it, in that we can cure you if we pick it up early. Hence why we're here with you and the morning tea, and for Trevor and for the lodge and for everyone that's here, understanding what the purpose of this trip is about, is that screening. If you screen for disease entity and you pick it up early, we can cure you. Prostate cancer has no symptoms at the early stages. You walk around and patients always say to me, but me feel good. But doc, me walk, me go exercise, me eat right. But you don't have any signs or symptoms. If you do have any signs or symptoms, it is already too late for prostate cancer. And this is why we're here, and this is why that question she just asked is so appropriate. We can cure you. It's better to put a finger in than to put your foot in the grave. It is so important to understand this concept. We are here not because we want to hang out or because of that. We're here because the definition of screening is that you screen for a disease entity, and this is from the Psychopedia, for the disease entity that if you pick it up, you can cure. Hence the term screening. We're looking so we can pick it up early, so when we find the disease entity, we can cure it. And again, I'm going to give the number. Write this down for me, Cortensia. 95%, almost on A. Yeah, it is an A, actually. And it's only 5% of the time that we miss out or something that we cannot help you, or we have to do additional treatment, which is where Liz is here for those diseases that we cannot handle when we're here in the Federation and we have to do something. This is our concierge agent. She gets you to anywhere

0: Absolutely not. I've been honored and privileged to be here at least a decade, on and off, been supporting Dr. Thwaites with the screening events, not only here, Antigua, Nevis. Love to support. I think it's a great initiative. I think we discussed pretty much why, the reason, and how important it is. But also, what next, right? A patient gets diagnosed, and like Dr. said, I mean, great, if it's early on, it could be handled at home. What if it's not? Or what if they do need additional treatment that may not be readily available on island or within the region, right? So I think also, you know, my company again is called HOPE, Patient Concierge Services, and I think that is our role, giving patients hope, because I think also, you know, things are no longer a death sentence, right? Like, there's so many options out there, but they may not be available at home, but the options exist. And patients can live with quality of life with certain treatments. And so that's where my role comes in, where I'm a patient advocate and navigator. And we present the patient with all the options, not only coming to the U.S., because there's some patients that may not have a U.S. visa. They may not have a U.S. visa, or they may not have the means or insurance to get to the U.S., although we have very, very good connections with providers that have, because of the volume we have established good rates, but even so, they may not be able to afford those. Then we have other options, Panama, Colombia, Spain, Toronto. Even we work with Trinidad a lot, which is closer to a lot of, but depends. It depends on what the diagnosis is. It depends on what the treatment is. So there are options now, much more than, you know, I started doing this 16 years ago. Now we have plenty of options which patients can actually access, and we work the whole logistics. So already they're stressed about their disease. They don't need to be stressed with the admin work. Neither should it be on the doctor who's referring, because they have so much patients to tend to. So that's where we come in. Very, very quickly, zero wait time for treatments. We just get a case reviewed for free. That's unheard of, because in the States or anywhere, you have to pay for consultations, and they're very expensive. So we have a whole program set up for more, again, about 16 years, where we do this kind of work for patients. And Dr. Thwaites and team, and Cortesa, you can keep our number. We're on WhatsApp, and so if, you know, any patient needs anything outside even of urology, we help with any treatment they need to leave the island for.
1: All right, so can we give that number to the listening public?
0: Sure. It's +1-954-240-7770. +1-954-240-7770.
1: All right. Thank you for that, Liz. And we'll bring back in Mr. Blake now to remind us of the time of the event, where the event will be, the date of the event, and will there be breakfast or lunch on sale? Because we know gentlemen don't really eat as soon as they get up. It's all about them, so.
2: Yes, thanks for that.
3: Only you, Cortensia. The food part.
4: Looking out for the man, right?
2: Indeed, and that's important. Yes.
1: Indeed.
2: Because we start at 6 o'clock in the morning, and I know that's early, so people get there perhaps before they're able to prepare breakfast. So we do have breakfast on sale. One of our affiliate entities, the Interact Club of Bassey High School, which is a youth arm of Rotary, would have breakfast on sale at a very reasonable price, and it's very, very good breakfast, nutritious and all that, and healthy, so that those of you who are coming are able to have breakfast there. So we started at 6 a.m. on Saturday, the 16th of May, which is tomorrow. And it is at the Lodge Mount Olive on Taylor's Range. And the exact location is between the Olympic House and the Solid Waste Management Corporation offices. And for those of you who are coming from the countryside, we have buses arranged, Ministry of Education buses that will move from the health centers at 7 a.m. to bring you free of cost to the lodge for so that you could get your screening done. And all of this is done free of cost. And just to say that the urologists and the concierge here are volunteering their services. They are not paid. They're doing this for the benefit of the people of St. Kitts, without any sort of advantage to them, any pecuniary advantage to them. So we really have to thank them for giving up their time and their expertise to do this free of cost, and we are able to provide this service to the public free of cost.
1: All right. Anything free, they say take two. So I really hope that everyone goes out and take the opportunity of this. Anything else?
3: You want them to do two exams? Okay, girl.
2: I was going to say, only a woman would say that. That no matter who say take two.
3: Take two. Go and come again.
1: Well, we know the stigma with gentlemen is they don't like to go to the doctor. So if they have to come twice, you just got to make it nice. But that's okay. Go out and get your screening. Anything to add before
3: yes,
1: we wrap up today?
3: Sure. With the island tea and with the food, we should be getting tea here. What's the name of your program? Island tea. But look, and what I want to get out to the public, and especially the St. Kitts public, from the data that I have been accumulating, and it's very heart-touching for me, the data that we're seeing, we do get less men coming out in St. Kitts for the screening. And my two colleagues here will tell you, because they've been to most of the different islands with me. We have turned down the heat. It is quite appropriate to come by and get your examination and do your PSA and all of that stuff. It is quite okay to do so. It is less and less ominous than we think. It takes 3 seconds to do a quick digital rectal examination. And it is so important because the data here from St. Kitts is reflecting more and more younger male with late stage disease is coming in. That's what the data is showing. I am not trying to force anybody to come in. I would like to just go back to the hotel and cool out, you know. But it is important that we take this initiative and use it. More and more of the St. Kitts male population are coming in with late stage disease, a disease where I then have to go and call Elizabeth to deal with, because we cannot handle it here in the Federation, and we have to fly these people out because the drug treatments, the necessary things that are needed, are not available here to do so. And this is one of the reasons I made it my personal effort to get Liz to be here, to just get this information out. And when I do send a patient back over to Liz, it means I can't handle it here. They have to fly out. And the money that they are charged is just tremendous. Whereas we have a screening program, a free screening program, and as Cortensia says, take two.
4: Make it nice.
3: Make it nice. Come in and deal with it. Some of the things that are out there now, Cortensia, which we're doing a lot more MRI, and I know we have two now on the island, and we are sending more and more patients. It doesn't obviate the fact or the need for, one, the digital rectal exam, but it is a way that we don't have to do. We can do now more what we call targeted biopsy. Instead of doing the 12 or the 26 cores that we used to do, we do just target to the area where the MRI shows us. So that is one of the advancement of care that has happened during the time frame that I've been here in the Federation that is going on. More and more, everybody wants to get rid of the digital rectal examinations, but at some point in time, we still have to go ahead and do that. And the other thing that the digital rectal examination does, as Dr. Mars said, is that we also can find other disease entities. Mm-hmm. There might be something else going on inside of the rectal region. I know it's very uncomfortable, but we can find other entities while we do that examination. So it's important to understand, yes, I would not like to be doing that. I would not like anybody come back for two, but it is important to understand. It is necessary, and we need to move forward. It is definitely better to put your finger in than to put your foot in the grave, I must say, to the population. And I would like to see more men coming out for the screening. Again, we're picking up more
2: late stage disease in men that are younger because they are refusing to see the urologist to be evaluated for prostate cancer.
5: I'd just like to add that based on the advice that we are getting from the medical professionals, we have dropped the target age now to 35. We used to say men 40 and over. We have dropped it now to 35. So because, again, the doctors could speak to this, but I guess they're seeing more early, in younger ages, the disease manifesting at younger ages. So we're encouraging all of the men in St. Kitts, 35 and over, to come to the lodge on tomorrow, Saturday, between 6 a.m. and 2 p.m., to be screened. And ladies out there, you bring along your gentlemen. Yes. Bring them.
1: Indeed. So it was indeed a pleasure having you. We look forward to seeing you when next you are in studio with us. And gentlemen, you heard the age has dropped to 35. So get up, wives, girlfriends, whatever you are, cousins, get them to go and get their screening tomorrow. You're on the allowed one. But please go out and get screened.
4: It would still be nice.
1: Indeed, indeed. So thank you all for coming in today. You have a great day.
2: And thank you. And thank you, Island Tea, right? We got that right. Bush Tea. Bush Tea.
1: My show gets all kinds of names, but we are Island Tea. So thank you for coming.
2: Later.
1: All right. We'll take a short break and we'll be right back.
2: Whichever you want, change the standards. Oh,
5: that's what it's all.

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0: And we are back on Island C. And I just want to send a little birthday greetings out to my good friend Sheldon. Celebrate hearty today. Eat your cake. Exercise tomorrow. You have a great birthday, kind sir. As we continue. Okay. Caller, go ahead. You're live on Island C. Good morning. All right, caller, you can always call back. But gentlemen, just to remind you, please go out tomorrow. You hear that our country has the least men going. I know it's an uncomfortable test, but as the doctors say, it's just for a few seconds. It's better to have the finger in the butt than the foot in the grave. And we know any day on planet Earth, a top ground is good, irregardless of what is thrown away. So please go and get screened. We don't want to you to find out in the late stages and you don't make it out alive. Caller, go ahead. You're live on Island T. Good morning.
1: Good morning to everybody.
0: Morning, Greg.
1: Greetings once more. Yeah, greeting once more in the name of Jesus Christ, the only Savior of sinners from the sins and from hell. Through the gospel only, through faith only, by the gospel only, according to the Bible only, in Jesus only. Now, what I would like to say is that, Babe.
2: Yes, sir. Good morning.
1: Good morning. God bless you. Well, I would like to say something. Really and truly, to be blessed and to be highly favored and to be able to claim any of the good, blessed blessings of God, one have to be first a true born-again Christian. So if you're not a true born-again Christian, that means you're on your way to hell and you can't at the same time be blessed and be highly favored with that and claim any of the true godly blessings of the Bible. So I just wanted to get to say that. That's one of the things I wanted to say.
2: Before you proceed, Greg, I thank you very much for that. And I know what I'm going through, what I've been through, and I know how the Lord is blessing me, though I may not be born-again Christian. And I have to give thanks for that. Because persons,
1: to give thanks.
2: I know a lot of persons who may be not as fortunate as I am, and I'm putting it mildly. So I think when I say I'm blessed, I really believe I am blessed. Once ago I used to say I hanging in and I holding on and I taking me knockbout. But then I realize if I saying them things, I taking me knockbout, I am calling knockbout on myself, because it is said the power of life and death lie in the tongue. And so I believe I've been blessed because of what the Lord has been exposing me to. And I have to be highly favored, I believe, for these blessings to continue to come my way. And I can't be ungrateful and not give thanks to that. I understand clearly what you're saying, Greg. But, hey, I have to speak about me. And everybody, I believe, have that. Some may not acknowledge it. Some may not be experiencing as many blessings as I am. And so that is why I say it. And I'm not saying it as a salutation. I'm not saying it as a greeting. I say it, Greg, because I believe that with all my heart. I believe that with all my heart, what I've been through in life, how I've made out. Yes, if you ask me if I am where I want to be, I say no. However, I am glad that I am here. I'm talking to you. I have a roof over my head. I have clothes. I feed. And look at water. Sometime in the week, God tends to say, I don't believe you may have heard. You've been here, but somebody called and said people somewhere to drink dirty water because that's all they could get.
0: Oh.
2: So we have to give thanks for our mercies. And again, yours might be much more tremendous than mine. They may not be, but I'm just expressing my view, and I take it and I appreciate what you have said.
1: Well, based upon Ephesians chapter 1, God blessings above all is the spiritual blessings of God, and it first starts with salvation. If you ain't saved, all who are not saved, they're on the way to hell, and the Bible describes such as being under the curse of God until you get saved, and you're now under the blessings of God.
2: But Greg, before you go on to, let me slip in quickly. I believe with all my heart, come judgment day, some persons who expect to see on this side will be on that side, and some persons you expect to see on that side will be on this side, whichever this side and that side may be.
1: Well, I agree with you. And we couldn't know who's going to be on what side. Where we ourselves are concerned, Once we are obeying the word of God, we are on the right side. Once we obeying the God via His word only. But there's another question. There's a question I'd like to ask you, Biff. The woman who you spoke about to marry the gentleman with the mental issue, was she a white woman?
2: I was told that she was English. I assume she may have been Caucasian.
1: Yeah. The reason why I asked is because, you know, I want to dispel a racial, to me, racist myth, which I do hear on Win FM in one form or the other, through certain callers and so on.
2: Stick up in. Hold on, Greg, please. I'll allow Cartensia to...
0: No, because I was going to ask, what does he speak of? What racial myth are we talking about here, Greg?
1: Yeah, because there are people who are further than even on Win FM, calling and what's that, that say that white people no love black people. So I just wanted to dispel it, where as a white woman took up a black man.
0: But we're not sure if she... But we're not sure if she... You want to say that black women's gone?
1: I want to say here is a white woman who took up a black man, married him, that was conned by black women.
0: But how could you say he was scorned? I don't think he was scorned. The fact that he has a mental issue, I don't think, excuse me, the average person looked at him in a way that he's somebody that they
1: may marry them. They would not have married
0: him. But maybe if he was good.
1: Yeah, if he was good. Yes, if he was good. But it takes a white woman to marry him. Pick him up in the state that he was.
0: But you hear all the time, Greg. You hear all the time, even without race. You hear us in society here say, all the time he was there and nobody want him. Right. As soon as I pick him or her up, everybody want what I picked up.
1: Right.
0: So I won't look at
1: but
0: it in...
1: But he come to take a white man to pick him up.
0: But are we sure it's a Caucasian,
2: and,
0: though?
2: And something you just said, Cartensia, which has been making the rounds, that with your example, you pick up a man and clean him up and all of a sudden everybody want him.
0: Mm-hmm.
2: So what you have done is clean gong from monkey to run on.
0: Run on, yeah. Oh, yes.
2: I
0: like to say that.
2: Made, Greg. You said racist comments, and I'm not so certain I'm happy with that part of it.
0: Okay.
2: Not the black people don't like white, love white people or whatever. Does that signify
1: racism? Those who make those comments.
2: Yeah, but does that signify racism, Greg? If I say I don't like Cartensia and I don't love Cartensia, is that racism? I don't believe so. I think racism runs much deeper than that. So I have a challenge with...
0: I think it's just an expression.
2: Yeah, but we have to be careful when we hear words like racism.
0: Yeah, because we don't promote racism over here.
2: We don't promote racism. And the mere fact Greg says he has heard persons calling in about it.
1: Yes.
2: If they do, once we realize it, we'll cut them right away. We won't allow it to continue because we do not. So hold on, Greg. Win FM, and I'm saying it unequivocally, Win FM does not support racism. And once any, and I could speak for any other host here on Win FM, not only myself, Quintessential One, Flames, or whoever, a German, once they pick up any slight hint of racism, they will cut the call. So I don't think it is fair, really, to say.
1: Yeah,
2: I don't think it is actually fair.
1: Yeah, I have heard it more than once, even imply where white people are categorized as the seed of the devil, and I have had to call in and call it out. I have heard that imply, even that implied, that white people are the seed of the devil.
2: I have not heard that since I'm here, and I would want to support any of the hosts once they hear that. They'll pick it up and they'll discontinue. The first thing we'll do is bring down the volume. There's a delay system, and I take the precaution of bringing down, and I've had that situation twice with the same caller a few weeks ago. Bring down the volume so what he or she is saying won't go out. So,
1: yeah.
2: I like I said, I have a challenge, and I like to go against completely what you've just said, disassociate with FM and ourselves with that comment about racism, please. But can we continue, sir? And you have 30 seconds to wrap up.
1: Yes, another issue quickly. Now, one of the reasons why the cost of living is going up are their numbers. But another reason why the cost of living is going up is because of our monetary policy. Instead, we'd be doing the biblical way, which is having a free market capitalist.
2: Greg, can you allow me to jump in here? I think you've made that point thoroughly in the various...
1: No, I've not made this one for a good while now. I've not made this one.
2: You've been speaking for the last 2 weeks about government system and laws and...
1: The cost of living.
2: The cost of living, that when you give
1: Minimum
2: wage, you increase the minimum wage, it affects the cost of living. Mm-hmm. So can I ask you if anything to call back? And not really, let us not trash out that topic, please.
1: Yeah, but
2: Greg,
1: I was kind of about the minimum wage with this one.
2: Okay, there's another call. Can I take that call and invite you to maybe call back and we can consider that, please?
1: Yes.
2: Okay,
1: yes,
2: thanks
1: no
2: a lot.
1: Problem.
0: Caller, go ahead. You're live in Island T. Good morning.
3: Good morning, Curtis. And Biff.
0: How are you doing, Mr. McMahon?
3: Very well, thanks.
0: Okay.
3: Yesterday, a caller solicited my opinion on Dwayne Astafan's commentary vis-a-vis Pam, okay, and with a Pam, so to speak. I think it was Kennedy who suggested anybody but Harris, or you can bring anybody but Harris to the party.
0: Mm-hmm.
3: But he also, I think, Astafan referred to it, but he also commented that, reminded the PAM members that it's better to be in government than the opposition benches.
0: Okay.
3: And so, with that in mind, even though it might be fashionable right now for...
0: Okay, Mr. McMahon, just to let you know that we have a next interview coming up soon, so...
3: Oh, okay. Just tell me when to stop.
0: Okay, go ahead.
3: Yeah. Right. I know that many PAM members probably reeling against Harris and PLP because they want a scapegoat for what really was the poor decisions by Dr. Richards, John Richards, okay? And they needed a scapegoat, so to speak. And I don't think they've come to grips yet with the fact that Sean Richards is as much responsible for the demise of PAM as much as Harris is. And I think they need to get over it.
0: But Mr. McMahon, have you listened to Peter Wickham's thing where he basically endorses that Dr. Timothy Harris, if he does get back into power, basically he can only be the leader? So what position do you think, if PAM were to decide to join up with him, how could they get him to relinquish the leadership to Ms. Gray and he just be deputy and not be leader?
3: But Harris, yes, but Harris himself has some hard decisions to make. He has to eat some humble pie.
0: Mm-hmm.
3: Okay, he's not my favorite politician by a long stretch.
0: Mm-hmm.
3: But quite frankly, I don't think he's any worse than a lot of these current politician.
0: Okay.
3: Mm-hmm. They're all very Machiavellian. They all seem very self-serving and will make all kind of deals and when it's convenient.
0: Mm-hmm.
3: And as Mr. Astafan said, I mean, there are a lot of scorpions to go around when it comes to politics.
0: Did Mr. Astafan suggest, because I didn't get a chance to listen, did he suggest that they go back together?
3: No.
0: Okay.
3: No, he was actually saying that Pam made the decision. The decision was the right one not to accept Harris.
0: Mm-hmm.
3: I don't know if that's clear cut yet.
0: Okay.
3: Simply by appointing another member, I don't think that is much in the final analysis. You got to look at the final analysis. Okay, but the thing is, a lot of people have been, politicians in particular, have been shifting and flip-flopping and, they make strange alliances. We've seen it over the years. Okay, so...
0: Okay, Mr. McMahon, I have to give you 30 so we can wrap up and take a break before the interview.
3: Okay, I'll probably come back after because, it does show that really and truly it's not about principle and ideology when it comes to our politicians around here. It's what's convenient. And so I think everything has to be taken with a grain of salt. as to what happens. But I'll expand on that a bit more if I get the opportunity after.
0: All right. No problem. Thank you so much for your insight on what is happening in the political world. So we'll take a short break and we'll be right back.
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0: And we're back on Island Tea. At this point, I don't see our guests as yet, so we will continue along. I wanted to start this morning light, but I guess nothing's light around these parts. But I'll still proceed to talk about what is it. Okay, caller, go ahead. You're live on Island Tea. Good morning.
1: Good morning, Curtin. Yeah, good morning, Brother Beef. And to all the morning, wonderful sir. Listeners.
0: Morning.
1: Patricia, yes.
0: Listening.
1: As I will say, I've listened to most callers' perspective, their calculation about the election, et cetera, and et cetera. And some spoke like the election is certain to a particular party. But let me say this. The election is not certain by one party, so to speak. It will be a combination of independents and the incumbent party.
0: How are you so sure about that one?
1: Hold on. Let me make my point.
0: Okay.
1: And then you could interject. I will call PLP. In number 7 is a 99 possibility. Mind you, that's my opinion. I will say number 6, and I will say number 5, and I could call the name Sean in 5, Douglas in 6, Harris in 7. Everything else is open for grabs based on the strong argument. Now, that's my opinion there. Let me move to a commentary someone made last night. Election is not level down to just people in St. Kitts and Nevis, our federal election. It is entitled to any citizen who thinks they are qualified. Each one of us have our favor. Each voter has their favor.
0: But
1: there was a lady made a comment last night. She don't think anyone from overseas should participate due to the fact that they are not living there for 6 months or a year.
0: No, I don't think that's what she said. She said if the person intends to participate, they should be living or come down at least for 6 months before they decide to run for election.
1: Well, I interpret it that we should be barred. I am an overseas, but let me tell you something, Curtin.
0: But
1: some of us
0: politicians don't have to give up their second passports? Don't they have to relinquish their second citizenships and just be petitions only?
1: Curtin, I'm not going to go into the Constitution and interpretation, but I will go.
0: But
1: let me just make it clear. I am not a citizen, and I am entitled.
0: You're not a citizen of what? St. Kitts and Nevis?
1: I am not a citizen of the United States. Okay?
0: Okay.
1: And that speaks volume. I am a citizen, born citizen of the Federation of St. Kitts and Nevis. I'm not going to go any further than that. So let it go to everybody here. Now, there are sometimes when you see how a group is running, sometimes you have to separate yourself, refine yourself, and come back decisive. With the rule of engagement, how you're going to engage any adversary or contrary. Okay? So sometimes the message, yes, the appearance, physical appearance means a lot too. But the message is what's going to synchronize through the ears and everyone determines their belief. You see how the politics is going in Senate? Too much mud throwing at each other. I am not in that. I don't intend to throw no mud at no one unless it is fact. And I don't want no one throwing no mud at me. That is troubling. It is problematic. And maybe that is the reason why I stay far, but I make my word and my message be heard. Okay? It's up to me to prove and it's up to the people. The Constitution does not deprive I, Winston, welcome from running in the next election. Whether you want to consider me as a dumber or a brilliant. Okay? So let me just make it clear. Last but not least, the Constitution needs to interpret based on born citizens or citizens by investment or citizen by transactional. Okay? If you are a born citizen of the Federation of St. Kitts and you are abroad.
0: Okay, Mr. Wacom, I have to ask you to wrap up. Our next interview is going to be a call-in, so he's saying the line is busy, so could you wrap up for me and then you could always call
1: I'm going to wrap up in 10 seconds. No born citizen, if they want to participate in the general election, the federal election, should be barred due to the fact that the misinterpretation of the Constitution moving forward. Thank you. Appreciate the time.
0: All right. Thank you. Okay, I'm asking. Dominic says he's not going to be able to make it in, but he's going to call in. So he said he was calling and the line was busy, so that's why. So Dominic, if you're hearing, you can call now, please, so that we can conduct that interview. All right, so what I wanted to start this program with is foods to see if Kitticians and the Visions remember. So the other day I was okay, caller, go ahead. You're live in Island Tea. Good morning. Hello, caller.
2: Good morning.
0: Morning. How are you doing today?
2: I am good, thanks. And yourself?
0: Trying to be better than yesterday, kind sir.
2: But you should be better today. I'm on the line.
0: Oh, boy.
2: From the lab.
0: All right. So what is on our agenda for today?
2: A smile on your face.
0: I know.
2: So on the agenda for today, we're still in the month of Mothers, right? We're still in Mothers Month.
0: Yeah.
2: So I'd just like to remind you as well as the listeners this morning. Oh, and this is Dominic from TDC for those persons who might not be aware. Because you did say good morning, Carla. And I'm going to you say welcome, Dominic. So
0: well, see, I wasn't sure if it was Dominic. I wasn't sure if you were going to get in right away.
2: No problem.
0: All right.
2: So I'm calling from the lab, and we're still celebrating the month of Mothers. So for those persons who haven't gotten, well, to gift mom or to show appreciation to mom in a tangible way, the home and building depots in St. Kitts and Nevis and by extension shoptdcgroup.com is still offering 20% on furniture, appliances, housewares, and lawn and garden supplies. 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Now, here's something that just happened a couple days ago, because we are still in the lab. That's why I'm not in studio today.
0: Mm-hmm.
2: For those DIY moms, you know, we have all types of moms. We got moms who cook. We got moms who paint and so on. We got all types of moms. So for the DIY moms, for the month of May, we have a super sale that's offering up to 35% on Milwaukee hand tools.
0: Mm-hmm.
2: So for those moms who are into, you know, maybe craft art, who want to build the doghouse that I've been speaking about for many years, or who want to do home repairs, home renovations, mm-hmm. or anything of the sort, they can come to the TDC Home and Building Depot in St. Kitts. Unfortunately, it's not at our Nevis store. So for those folks in Nevis, we do apologize for that. But you can come to the Home and Building Depot on the Frigate Bay Road and get up to 35% off selected Milwaukee hand tools. Up to 35, right? So for those persons, so that would include things like, for those persons who might not be familiar, that would be things like hand drills, saws. See what else? I'm looking here at the list. And jigsaws, for those persons who are familiar with the terms. Planes, that kind of thing, hand and power tools. So that's on the Milwaukee line.
0: Mm-hmm.
2: And for those persons who might not be Milwaukee fans, we also have DeWalt tools on special as well. So if you're not a Milwaukee fan and you're into dual tools, and the major here looking at something now, I just said up to 30%, but this one is up to 50% unselected. So it's actually up to 50% on the DeWalt and the Milwaukee. See, that's why I said in the lab today, you know, so you wouldn't jam me. So for those persons who are looking for tools, could be a tool guy himself who's listening and who wants to level up, or who needs a new tool, or who needs to give their mom a tool, or who needs to give someone a tool, you can get up to 50% on selected Milwaukee and DeWalt tools at the Home and Building Depot in St. Kitts only. It gets a little better. So we're sticking on the home renovations. Make mom more comfortable. Make mom feel more at home. Level up for mom. You can get up to 35% off faucets. Yeah, we have faucets, kitchen faucets, bathroom faucets. Yeah, so you can get up to 35% off faucets, and that goes until stocks last. So we're flowing the prices down with the faucets. That's the term that they're using here in the lab. They're flowing the prices down on faucets, so you get up to 35% off. So if you're looking for some additional savings, this is the place to go. Now, what we've also created in the lab here is pop-up Saturdays. We're giving persons an opportunity to have a pop-up shop at our home and building depots. 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Or you can follow our social media pages, that's Facebook and Instagram, or you can follow our TDC Home and Building Depot WhatsApp channel, and you'll see the information there. 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
0: So these pop-up shops will only be in St. Kitts, Dominic, or will...
2: They're St. Kitts and Nevis, yes.
0: Okay, so St. Kitts and Nevis.
2: Yes.
0: So I just want to make sure. I just heard St. Kitts. I don't want anybody to say we are leaving out our sister over there.
2: Oh, no. We want to make sure that they benefit as well, because those, some of those very same persons are very valued customers.
0: Oh, okay.
2: And, you know, hand go, hand come. We have to help them as well with their particular trade, as well as they help us with ours. So
0: yeah.
2: Hand go, hand come. And this is just another one of those community outreach programs that we've been doing with the locals in the...
0: I know you had it when you had the Green Month, where you invited the farmers and all of that. So is this something that has started? I know you started with having the vendors outside, but is this initiative that you just spoke about, is this something that is already in motion, or you're just inviting persons to peruse and then decide?
2: Okay, so I'll back up. The pop-up shop idea is nothing new to us. We actually had it for the farmers market, like you rightfully said, in March. However, this is something that we've recently started. Last week, Saturday, was our first go at it.
0: Okay.
2: And we had a local vendor who does soaps.
0: Okay.
2: Soaps and so on. Yeah, we had a local vendor who does soaps. And we're having someone at the St. Kitts location this weekend. I can tell you, we're going to have someone at the St. Kitts location this weekend. And we are already receiving a number of entries or inquiries and interests from a number of persons. We do have not a waiting list, but we do have some persons who are there. And this is going to be done every Saturday. So every Saturday going forward, once we have someone who applies in advance and they're approved, you can come to the Home and Building Depot and see the pop-up shop for yourself and engage the persons there at the pop-up shop. We'll provide the tent, we'll provide the tables, we'll provide the chairs. So all you do is just come set up and sell yourself, your products, sell your business as part of our ongoing community outreach initiative. We've done a number of these before, so this is just another step in that direction. So when you come to shop at the Home and Building Depot, once we have somebody for the pop-up Saturday, you get a bonus.
0: Okay.
2: Yep. And And I do hope that, that you would make some time and come to the pub.
0: I tell you, Saturdays ain't timing for me, you know. Saturdays is one of the most busiest day on my calendar, I swear.
2: Well, so I'm going to pitch this one again. Mm-hmm. You always have shoptdcgroup.com.
0: But the pop-up shop ain't going to be there.
2: Pop-up shopping.
0: Because it depends on who they are. The pop-up shop, I might want some car fresheners, et cetera, et cetera.
2: I understand. Yeah. But that's why we're here. So you can reach out to our office and at 465-2511. Or you can follow our social media pages and see what's coming up. And then you can make a decision so that we want you to benefit as well. Because a lot of these programs are not just about business. It's about building and maintaining partnerships with those persons who really are doing and making a difference out there for themselves or as a team or as a local entrepreneur. This is our way of saying we're supporting you and we believe in your efforts. Because a lot of those persons who are going to be on the pop-up shop are actually our customers. And as I'll use the old folks term, or a term was years ago, hand go, hand come.
0: Yeah, that's why I was just about to say, like, you're in my mind because I was thinking about old sayings, old time things we used to eat, et cetera, et cetera. So it's funny that you brought it up, so I can say.
2: Well, we are in the same circles.
0: We are
2: under the same star sign.
0: I know.
2: So again, let me just remind the listeners, mm-hmm. if you are looking for a belated Mother's Day gift, be sure to come to the home and building depots in St. Kitts and Nevis. You can also do this at the automotive division as well. Oh, and I almost forgot. Thank you. Thank you for giving me the little extra time. Our Shop and Win raffle for Mother's Day at the automotive division is still on. I was just reminded that it has not finished.
0: Okay.
2: And for those persons who have already spent $100 at the automotive divisions in St. Kitts and Nevis,
0: mm-hmm.
2: you qualify for a chance to win one of three gifts. And I think Kyla said last week one was a
0: pedicure,
2: one was a gift card, and one was a car care kit. Wow.
0: Yeah, so car care kit, yeah. 150. Right, I think it was a 150 gift card, the pedicure, and the car care kit, yeah.
2: Car care kit, mm-hmm. yeah, that is correct. So that is still ongoing. So for persons who are shopping at the automotive divisions, yes, they still have a chance to gift mom, like I was saying earlier, give an appreciation gift. If you can't make it to the stores, you have shoptdcgroup.com where you can actually buy gift certificates online. There's also that opportunity for you to buy gift certificates online for mom, that special person in your life. If you are coming to the physical store in St. Kitts, be sure to take advantage of the special discount on faucets and keep those savings flowing, as well as the hand and power tools, up to 50% off the hand and power tools, up to 35% off the faucets. And if you are in St. Kitts tomorrow, be sure to visit the pop-up shop just on the outside of the home and building depot. There'll be a local entrepreneur there selling and promoting their local business. Did I miss anything from
0: home
2: and building depot? I think I caught everything.
0: You think you got everything? So you spoke about the home and building, you spoke about the automotive, you spoke about inviting the vendors to come on Saturdays. Anything else you think you would have missed whilst in the lab?
2: As it relates to mom and the month of May up to now, no, I don't think we've missed anything. But allow me to say, that we really appreciate the moms who do business with us. And for those who are still looking for some extra ways to save during the month of May, remember it's the up to 50% off the hand and power tools, up to 35% off the faucets, 20% on housewares, household appliances, furniture, lawn and garden. And, of course, we have the pop-up shop tomorrow at the home and building depot in St. Kitts. I hope to speak further about the pop-up shop on Nevis so we could give the listeners an opportunity to get a feel as to how that experience is going for the Nevis end as well. I'll be sure to tell you about the St. Kitts end. Last week was the first time we tried it, mm-hmm. and the response was very good. And I'm hoping this weekend would be no different.
0: So do you want to? Could you give us a hint as to who's going to be there tomorrow?
2: I can't give you a hint.
0: Oh, Lord. All right, so folks, you got to go shop at the Home and Building Depot.
2: Uh-huh. I'll tell you why. Mm-hmm. We have a number of the applicants,
0: mm-hmm.
2: and the applicants are selected, and then they're contacted.
0: So I was part of
2: that process.
0: Okay.
2: Right, so they're selected. But hopefully, if they're selected before, I'd be able to give you some
0: insight.
2: But I can tell you it's a local entrepreneur all of the persons are local. They're promoting the local products or service. So we're creating the opportunity for locals to benefit by giving them an additional opportunity to promote their products and our services.
0: Indeed. So on behalf of us here at Renofem, we thank you. It's always a pleasure chatting with you. And we look forward to when next we can have you in studio for our laughs and giggles.
2: I appreciate that.
0: It's not the same over the phone.
2: I know that, but I'm still here.
0: All right, Dominic. You have a good one today. You too.
2: Thanks.
0: So this is where we're going to take a break, and we'll be right back. But before we take that break, I just want to read something from off the wall. And this is from a listener that says, good morning, host. Anyone who not living in the country and want to run for government minister should be living in the country for at least 18 months. So, Mr. Welcome, I think this is specifically for you and everybody else that wants to be independent. You should be living here for at least 18 months so that they can feel and see what is going on in the country.

0: Cool. We're gonna take a short break and we'll be right back.
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0: And we're back on LNT, just about 38 minutes after the hour of 9, and we have a call on 9. Caller, go ahead. You're live on LNT.
1: Hi, Cotton's here.
0: Hi.
1: I was making the point that although there is this thing that Pam has against Harris, recently all our politicians have been pretty much the same in terms of the behavior they exhibit. They're all transactional, you know, all... They all seem to do things the same way. And there doesn't seem to be anybody yet, no knight in shining armor, to save us from them.
0: Mm-hmm.
1: Okay, so what I'm essentially saying is that Harris, I guess, should not be excluded simply because, I mean, he's done some terrible things, in my opinion, but... how they normally say it, him without sin, cast the first stone, so to speak.
0: Yes.
1: Right. The thing is, if Pam does not intend to go for a win in the next election, what's the point of competing? Right?
0: Mm-hmm.
1: You know, they can just further embarrass themselves, waste people's time and money. You know, they should just sit this one out.
0: Oh, boy.
1: In my opinion. Mrs. Grey Brooks.
0: Mm-hmm.
1: I don't know if she wants to be just a caretaker while Pam rebuilds. Right? If that's all she is, then she's worse than Sean in that she has no ambition. Right? I think both Shani and Harris have to make some really hard decisions.
0: Mm-hmm.
1: Right? They really have to shake things up if either of them want to make a dent in our political landscape. Their party is not invincible. I mean, they've done some good things,

0: must realize that, just like Matt Brantley, I think he's waning. He's past his prime. And play second fiddle to the PAM candidate,
1: mm-hmm.
0: right? I know it's probably hard for him because he has a big ego.
1: Yeah.
0: But that, I think, is what would be needed. Basically, say, well, okay. In order to...
1: Mr. McMahon, 15 seconds to wrap up.
0: Yeah.
1: We have to close off early.
0: Okay.
1: Okay.
0: I think basically he has to make that kind of hard decision. And Shani, too, will have to similarly make a hard decision and decide that she's not going to listen to the elements in her party that's still licking the wounds from last election,
1: mm-hmm.
0: and do something bold and benefit Pam by saying, for instance, inviting Harris, but on Pam's terms, can't mm-hmm. be no prime minister. Those kinds of things. That's what I think would be needed. Okay.
1: All right. Thank you so much for your commentary and your insight. Go ahead, Biff, you had something to add? Excuse me.
2: Well, I thought we had an exciting show, and particularly the prostate check. That is something people always running from the whole doctor.
1: Not people, you have to say the specific race.
2: Men, yeah, men.
1: Men.
2: Yeah.
1: And on before you continue, somebody put on the wall prejudice or racism. So, Greg, maybe you need to go through those two words and see which one it is. But if I would want to say it would be prejudice with the first one where you said the Caucasian lady picked up the guy that was mentally ill.
2: We got 45.
1: Okay. Go ahead, Biff.
2: Yeah, so I encourage you all men to go out. And it was indeed a pleasure having you back to the car, Tensia. And you wanted to go smooth, but we don't determine that the callers.
1: No. No day is the same day. So thank you for tuning in. It was indeed our pleasure. See you on Monday. God spare. We'll have Mr. Wilkin in the house. That's Charles Wilkin as he launches his new website. And you'll have to stay tuned for that. I wouldn't burst any bubbles. I'll keep Creative Voices is coming up next. So stay tuned. Have a great weekend. See you on Monday.

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2: You ever hear Earthquake call and say, "Hello, Miss Lee, yes, it's me, Earthquake. I come in Tuesday around 10. No, sir. Earthquake does arrive unannounced. 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

0: More than 42 million cars from 19 different car companies are being recalled for faulty airbag inflators. Repairs are fast, easy, and free. The problem isn't with the airbag, it's with the airbag inflator. Because the inflator can rupture, shooting shrapnel through the airbag, which can cause serious injury or even death. Don't risk it. Fix it.
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0: Good morning, and you are tuned in to Creative Voices. It's that time again. Can you believe we are at episode 22 already? It has been a wonderful journey thus far. Gratitude, as always, to those of you who have been with us from the beginning, and welcome to those who are joining us for the first time today. I'm your host, Sarah Owen, and this is a show where we take a problem-solving mindset to anything. We talk about fashion, we talk about marine biology, we talk about history, we talk about architecture. You know, there are so many things to which we can apply this type of thinking, this type of mindset. Today, I am joined by a team, or part of a team, of a larger team, of absolutely beautiful, splendid, powerful women. So in studio with me this morning, I have Chantal Miller and Ayanna McCallman. Welcome. Good morning.
1: Good morning.
2: Thank you.
0: And we will soon be joined by Davinia Tomlinson, and from Nevis, no stranger at all to Win FM, we'll also be joined remotely by Joy Napier. So we're going to hear a lot from these women about the very important work in which they're engaged. And I'm sure that it will inspire many who aspire to do this type of work as well, because there's so much that we can do. And there's so much that is much easier to do than we often think it is. So we can be part of the solution in a very practical way, sometimes much more readily than we think is possible, right?
1: Yes.
0: So, as usual, this program would not be possible at all without our fantastic sponsors. So we have to continue to give thanks to the good people at Rams, who are also the good food people. It's Friday, people, so if you're listening and you're looking for something to go and enjoy, you know where to go. Rams is all over the place, so you must be able to find one. Go and get yourself something wonderful from the good food people. This Friday is also a Flowtastic Friday, so thanks to our sponsors at Flow. Go in, check them out across their outlets in St. Kitts and Nevis. Check them out online, see what's happening with Flow. And we also want to express our gratitude to TDC. Together we achieve. Now, that's a nice nation-building slogan for you there. So it tells you that this company is all about us, and it's a company that you can get anything from your car to your candles to your light bulbs to, you know, so many different things. So they are providing service to us in many, many ways, and for this, we are very grateful. So stay tuned. We're going to take a little break, hear from our sponsors, and we'll be right back to jump into this wonderful episode of Creative Voices.
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0: 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Don't risk it. 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

0: Good morning and welcome back to Creative Voices. You are tuned in to what promises to be a truly engaging, wonderful, and fantastic conversation with some of the many wonderful women of Island Girl Rock. Island Girls Rock. Right, I sped through that a little too quickly, so I had to honor it another time. So to pace a little bit and make sure I got all the words out right. So we have with us in studio at present Chantal Miller, who's a community builder and founder of Island Girls Rock. And we also have Ayanna McCallman, writer, legal literacy researcher, attorney at law. And we have Davinia Tomlinson, Cash's Queen, author, no stranger to the Bougainvillea Books and Gifts family, and award-winning entrepreneur, podcaster, and public speaker. By the way, I just have to plug that two of the women in the studio with us have had their pictures on a billboard in the UK for their fantastic work with their absolutely amazing podcast. So claps and applause for both of you. So your work has been recognized, and I think that that's a good place for us to start. So Chantal, maybe I'll start with you.
1: Okay.
0: Tell us a bit about Island Girls Rock, but also a big part of what we are keen on learning at Creative Voices is the stories behind the people who make this type of contribution. So it's about the work, but it's also about you. Like, how did you journey to get here? What made you take that path that has led you to where we are today and what we're discussing today? And for each of you, we're really interested in learning that, because it's those stories that are important for us to tell, important for us to record, and that will inspire other people as well. So I'll start with you, Chantal.
1: I mean, putting me on the spot.
0: Yes, that's what this show is going to do for 2 hours. Yes. Okay, go ahead. Yes.
1: So, thank you for that lovely introduction, by the way. I am Chantal, the founder of Island Girls Rock. And Island Girls Rock is new to St. Kitts and Nevis. We're 4 years in, but it actually began 10 years ago in London. I was living in London at the time, was working for an amazing PR agency, and every weekend after the weekend, I would come in with all these stories about events that I'd hosted, which were all very Caribbean-focused, Caribbean women-focused. Mm-hmm. And one day, the founder of the agency said, "Chantal, I think you need to do something." I was like, "Really?" She's like, "Yeah, because you're so passionate about girls and women of the Caribbean and making sure their stories are amplified and they're included in all the things that happen in London. You need to do something." And I'm like, okay. So I thought about it. It was a thought, right? And that same year, I came home very briefly for like a few weeks.
0: And while for our listeners,
1: home is Nevis. I'm so sorry. Home is Nevis.
0: I just want to make sure that's clear, right?
1: Queen City, Owali, all the things.
0: Yes, this was not. This is not home in Manchester. No, home is somewhere in London.
1: Home is Nevis. But you know what, Sarah? The other day, I calculated where I spent most of my years, and shockingly, it was the UK, and I'm like, no, we gotta do better, we gotta do better. So so I was home in Nevis one year, was curating an exhibition for the 40th anniversary of Culturama, and I was like, I really do need to do something about making sure that our artists are seen everywhere. And so I thought, Island Girls Rock, because we do. All right. So I literally, at that moment, it was in the days of Skype. I hesitated because obviously I'm now aging myself. But it was before Zoom, or before Zoom blew up. It was Skype. So I jumped on Skype with a few of my friends in London and said, "Hey, I have this idea. I want to do this thing." They're like, "Yeah, we're down." Right? Went back to England, forgot about it because life. Mm-hmm. But didn't forget. It was in my mind. I parked it. Mm-hmm. Right? In my mind, Tropical Storm Erica then happened in Dominica. There were a bunch of young people going around London doing amazing events. So I just got in touch with them and said, "Hey, do you need some help? Mm-hmm. How can I help you? What can I do?" And they said, "Have an event." I said, "Okay." So I had an event where it was focused on Dominica. So storytellers from Dominica, dancers from Dominica, spoken word artists. We screened films from Dominican filmmakers, all women. Mm-hmm. And I thought, okay, this is Island Girls Rock. Mm-hmm. And all my friends were wearing these t-shirts that said Island Girls Rock. For me, in my mind, so that people could identify who's working the event. Who can they go to with their questions, their donations, their, you know, for help. halfway through the brunch, people are like, oh, where can we get the t-shirts? Oh, and when's the next one? Mm-hmm. I'm like, next one? This is just a thing that we're trying. What do you mean next one? And honestly, that's how Island Girls Rock began in London. It was always my intention to be doing work in the Caribbean, especially in the Eastern Caribbean, the smaller islands. We're small, but we're Talawa, but we're not, at that time, we weren't as seen. We weren't as heard. And for me, that has always been a driving passion. How do we raise and amplify the stories of people from the Eastern Caribbean, the smaller islands? So when people think about the Caribbean, it's not just Jamaica. I'm half Jamaican, no disrespect. Hello, Jamaica. Trinidad, Barbados. But we're thinking Martinique, Guadeloupe, Anguilla, Antigua, St. Kitts, Nevis, Saba, St. Eustatius. Like, what happened to us? We're not in the things. So my driving force really was centered on that. And to be quite honest with you, Island Girls Rock in London just grew organically. Every year we would sit down with the London team, okay, strategically, this is what we're doing this year, and this is what we're doing. But it was almost as if Island Girls Rock had a mind of its own and was leading us to things. People were coming to us. We ended up in the House of Parliament when the whole Windrush scandal broke. We were approached to represent our community. We sent out a message to say, send your emails. What has been your experience? We are going to be reading them in the Houses of Parliament. And we're like, okay, how did we get here? The letters that we received were so touching. I mean, we stood up, we read them. I know a few of the team were in tears. This was for Diane Abbott, who is an amazing MP. Representing London, Hackney, East London. Is she still? I'm so kind of disconnected. Is she still there?
0: Because you're home now.
1: Because I'm home. I'm home now. So I'm like, what's happening in the UK?
0: You become disconnected from that place where you spent time. Your time. Most of your life.
1: No. Time, right? And so we just kind of ended up, we were a healthy balance of proactive and reactive.
0: Okay.
1: You know, people kind of turn to us a lot in terms of natural disasters in raising. I mean, when we had the big earthquake in Haiti, this was even preceding the official coming together of Island Girls Rock. We did an amazing event called Love for Haiti, where we asked musicians to do a concert for free to raise money. And they said yes. Awesome. And we were able to rebuild schools in Haiti, working with a grassroots Haitian organization that were based in the UK at the time. And so when it came time for me to come home, people were really worried, like, but does that mean you're going to disappear from the diaspora? Are you just going to be focused on Nevis and St. Kitts? I'm like, absolutely not. Technology has moved on. We can do all the things online as well as in person. And so being home for the last 4 years, and I remember when I arrived, as soon as I got home, people were like, what are you doing? What are you going to do? I'm like, I'm resting. I'm going to rest for 3 months, maybe. That has yet to happen. We have been pouring into community in Nevis and in St. Kitts, doing things as an organization, but also collaborating. We've collaborated a lot with Girls Illuminated. One of our biggest things is about women coming together and working collectively, because there's so much more power when we do that. We didn't come to take away from anyone. We came to add. We're not an extractive organization. We're an organization that consistently, all year long, pours into community, not just young people. We're intergenerational, because we don't believe that you stop needing support when you hit the official end of youth, which is, I mean, they keep on moving that, but apparently now it's 30, 35.
0: That's well, wherever it is, I know I've long passed.
1: No, wait,
0: listen.
1: Many, many decades. And that's the whole point. But when do you stop needing support?
0: Right.
1: When do you stop needing community and people to lean into and people to pour into you? You don't. So it doesn't end with, okay, we're just about our girls. We're about our women. You know, and I'm still a girl. I'm a girl and a woman. And that's why also when people say, what about island women? I'm like, but I'm both. I love the whimsical, girly side of myself. I love being a girl. I love play. And yes, I'm also a woman. We can be both.
0: It's interesting because I, like many others in the story that you've just shared with us, saw Island Girls rock the t-shirts and the bags and stuff. And I was like, oh, this is cool, you know. Yeah. And I never thought about it as relating to a particular generation.
1: Right.
0: Because I interpreted it as island women, island girls, you know, so I didn't, so it's interesting that that's some of the feedback that you received.
1: Initially, it definitely was.
0: And did you, so is this something then, this kind of inclination, I'll say, that you have for forming community around moments of empowerment for women, for girls, and so on, is this something that you'd say kind of showed up or emerged when you were a child, when you were in sec, or is it something that just kind of came out through adulthood, or when did this start for you?
1: It's been me forever, Sarah, without being formalized. I have always innately felt pulled to rally for girls and women. Mm-hmm. And even as a child, growing up in the other place, my mom would say, she always bringing somebody home. She always bringing somebody home to feed. Who this child know? Who this girl be? Who she be? Oh, okay. Mom, I've just brought home my friend. She didn't have anything to eat today.
0: Yes.
1: So can we bring her home for tea? Not waiting, but bringing the person home with me. And, you know, I think also I am a survivor of childhood sexual violence. And so I'm very protective of girls and women. And also I think because that has been part of my experience, part of my narrative, that I am drawn to being very protective and finding and creating safe spaces for girls and women to just be and to express themselves and to be nurtured in all the different ways that our amazing core team and members of our board help us to do and support us to do. So that is a big part of it. I love girls and women because of what my experience was. I know the dark side of existing as a girl or woman in this world. And so it is a big driving force, for sure.
0: And a very important part, I imagine, of any conversation, because for those who haven't had the experience, then there's a lot that would be missed in any cues that may present themselves for those who have.
1: 100%.
0: So I'm sure that as our conversation goes, we will kind of get into a bit more of how we can all be a little bit more proficient in being more protective and being better advocates for our girls. And there's something that we'll learn, I'm sure, as we go along that can also apply to our boys, because 100%. They also have similar realities to face. So we're going to take a little break. We're going to hear from our sponsors. And when we come back, Davinia, you're not off the hook. So it's going to be your turn. And just for our listeners to know that Davinia is with us for the first hour of the show, but then she has to run after that. So our phone lines are open at 466-0989. Or 662-0989. If you're in the UK, you can call in at 033-344-0065. And if you're in Canada and the US, you can call in at 305-921-4619 or 718-285-6984. If you're joining us via any of our live stream platforms, you'll see the numbers at the bottom of the screen. So we're going to take a little break. We're going to hear from Davinia, and then we'll hear from Ayana. And I am telling you, their stories are equally intriguing, and there's a lot for us to learn today. So stay tuned. We'll be right back.

0: More than 42 million cars from 19 different car companies are being recalled for faulty airbag inflators. 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The problem isn't with the airbag, it's with the airbag inflator. Because the inflator can rupture, shooting shrapnel through the airbag, which can cause serious injury or even death. Don't risk it, fix it.
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0: Welcome back to Creative Voices. We are having a wonderful Friday so far. We have heard from Chantal about her story, her journey that led to Island Girls Rock. And we are going to hear now from Davinia, who's going to share with us her journey. She's also a part of the Island Girls Rock team. So we'll hear a little bit about that affiliation, that work. But also, as usual, we want to hear your story. We want to hear, you know, what led you to where you are now. We want to hear about the type of work that you're engaged in, because you are another powerhouse of a woman who's doing some remarkable things. So share with us a little bit about your journey, please.
1: Thank you, Sarah. Hi, everyone. I suppose if we start with my connection to Island Girls Rock. So I've known Chantal from since we both lived in London, so a very long time now. And Chantal is a person that, and she'll laugh when I say this because she knows, I say it all the time, you can't say no to Shani. She has such a magnetism about her. So, you know, I always say to her, you know, anything you're down for, count me in. So when she invited me to be on the Island Girls Rock board, I was like, well, Shani, it's a yes.
0: Yes.
1: I don't know what you want me to do. I don't know what capacity I will be working in, but I'm always going to be a supporter because I know that the work that Chantal does is always so purpose-led and heart-led. And that's so important for me at this phase of my life. And I say that, you know, sounding like a granny, but I think it really is important, you know, as somebody that is a transplant from the UK to St. Kitts, you know, every move that I make, particularly with two young daughters in tow, is very intentional. And that includes the work that I do and the people with whom I choose to surround myself, including you, Sarah.
0: Hence
1: the reason why when I come to the bookshop, you know, Sarah, or, you know, I'll always be in a bit of a battered state, and just having a chat with Sarah completely revives me. There's just such beautiful vibes. It's a very similar feeling to what I have when I'm around Chantal.
2: Thank you.
1: Island Girls Rock, I think the mission and the ethos is so powerful and so important. You know, as Chantal has very well articulated, there was really a gap, you know, on a global basis, not just in the UK, but most notably in the UK, with regard to how Caribbean women were being represented. In the UK, one of the challenges that we experience is that we are pigeonholed into being hypersexualized in lots of what is being, how we are depicted, whether it's in film, whether it's in music. There is very much the danger of a single story. You know, Chimamanda has talked about the single story, and I see it showing up in a number of different spheres, not least when it comes to, you know, my background and career in finance. But certainly when we think of ourselves as Caribbean women in the UK, small island women are just not part of the narrative unless it's in some sort of derogatory or derisive way. Or it's very sexualized, as I've said. And, you know, there's a real emphasis on division, the breakdown of family structures, all of the things that divide us and none of the things that make us special, unique and wonderful, you know, as a culture and as a people. And so the work that Chantal does, particularly around women, as someone that's grown up in the very classically matriarchal Caribbean family, you know, I on both sides of my family, there are some real powerhouse women. The men are there as well. But, you know, I always look to, particularly as a young woman who was quite shy growing up, it was the women in my family that helped me to find my path, really, and to see what it might, what womanhood would look like, and how it's quite all right to choose your own path and not feel constrained. And I suppose that leads me on to, you know, my journey into finance. You know, as a woman in finance, a black woman in finance in the UK, and I always refer to myself as a black unicorn. And because of the love that was poured into me as a child and the level of confidence that was poured into me as a child, you know, growing up with a Jamaican dad, it's not for the faint of heart.
0: both of you have Jamaican dads and Kitish and Nivijan moms.
1: Right.
0: All right.
1: It's not for the faint of heart, but one of the mega perks of having a Jamaican dad is that, you know, I grew up feeling like Supergirl. You know, there is nothing that I couldn't do. And so if you combine that with a powerhouse of a mother and a grandmother that cocooned me and made me feel so loved, and that anything that I might want to pursue, even if I failed, it was okay because I could always come back home. What that has meant, even for me now in my 40s, is that I'm unafraid to try new things, to experience new challenges, because I know that I have my support network. They're in the UK, they're in the US, they're here in St. Kitts, they're in Jamaica. You know, there are people around that want me to succeed. And so when I started, you know, thinking about university, thinking, you know, what do I want to do? and having this conversation with my gran, who was the first person I knew in the world to have a financial advisor. And you wouldn't think of, you know, Windrush generation, Caribbean woman. She moved to the UK in 1960. She was 22 years old. She already had two children. She left them and went to England. 2 weeks it took her on the boat, maybe longer.
2: Yeah.
1: And she arrived in the UK. And she built herself up brick by brick. She went on to have three more children. And she always worked. The house was always full. There was always a pot on the stove. Anybody was welcome, my uncle's friends, my mom's friends. But she had a financial advisor. And typically you would associate people with financial advisors as high net worths, because you think, well, you must have money to need financial advice.
2: Right.
1: But I distinctly remember growing up, and I've written a blog about this, because my gran is called Rita and her financial advisor was called Peter.
0: That's your next book.
1: But I should dedicate my next book to Peter and Rita, because they honestly, the contribution they've made to my outlook is just so significant. But Peter would come to the house, I would say, once a month on a Friday evening. He would have dinner with the family, very middle-class white man, complete for worlds apart from a background perspective. But he and my grandma got on like a house on fire, and he advised her on her investments, on her insurance, on her will. There is nobody that is better invested than my gran. And so growing up, she would say to me, Dav, just read that letter for me. And she would talk through her various investments with me and say, you know, I've got shares here. Do you think I should buy some more shares? Do you think I should sell them? I'd like to take the whole family on a holiday, so I've sold those shares. She was just brilliant. There is no one in my family, you know, any of my cousins, that could say they haven't benefited from grandma's generosity. We've all been on holiday with her as a result of this generosity. When I bought my first flat, my gran was there buying my furniture. When I was moving to St Kitts, she was there helping me and the girls move to St Kitts. When I set up my business, she was the first angel investor. I remember her saying, you know, here's some money. She would give me this money in an envelope. And she said, well, here's some money, you know, I want to be part of the business. And I thought she meant, because my business, Raincheck, is really about financial education and financial advice for women. And we'll talk about why that's important. But when she gave me the envelope, I thought she was saying, I need you to invest this money for me. And I said, oh, well, we need to have a chat about, you know, I don't just invest it, gran. You've got to tell me what you'd like to do. And she said, no, I'm investing in the business. So when we think sometimes, I think we can assume that certain industries, careers, or certain knowledge is associated with a particular gender, or

0: associated with people from a certain socioeconomic group. But my grandma is a venture capitalist. She's a private equity expert.
1: Yes, she is.
0: Right? Yeah. And so I always come back to that example because I think that is the making of me. So when I decided, you know, I really would like to work in finance, I mean, I had that conversation with my dad. He was like, okay, well, why didn't you have a chat with my accountant? And I quite quickly realised accountancy was not for me. I didn't want to be constrained, but I was like, but I still want to work in finance. And then I had the exposure to the investment management world, and I said, it's this, this is perfect, because effectively I have an opportunity to help people build on the wealth that they have. And I joined this, you know, brilliant firm, global firm, at the age of 22. And I remember thinking, and of course, you know, as I say, black unicorn, I would walk onto the trading floor. I was often the only woman. I was certainly the only black person. And there is something about reframing your experience to uplift yourself rather than to shrink yourself. And again, this is where my dad's energy comes in, because I would walk into those rooms, and I had a brilliant mentor in the firm that I worked for, a very old Etonian white man, who said, you know, show up as your vibrant self, don't shrink. And I thought, gosh, you're just like my dad. So I never felt that I was in any way out of place. Of course, you notice that you're the only one of anything in any situation, but I use that to my advantage. And I realised that in having conversations with other, when I would mentor young women in schools, and they would say, oh, miss, you know, I'd like to do this, but there's no one else like me, no one that's come from my background. I'm the first person in my family to go to university, or I went to do that internship and I felt really uncomfortable. I wasn't wearing the right clothes or shoes or whatever. And I would always say to them, but your difference is your strength. It's not a weakness. And it made me think, gosh, if these young women think this, I wonder how many women are my age and nobody has ever told them the reverse. And now they're stuck. But now they're older and they think they're it's too late to change. Hence why the work Island Girls Rock does, you know, from an intergenerational standpoint, is so critically important, because I think we assume women come as the complete package. Meanwhile, we're going home and journaling and writing down all of the things, which is just me. No, all of the things that have happened and the insecurities that we have. So fast forward, you know, I started to, you know, I love the world of finance. I never fell out of love with finance. I still love it to this day. But I realised, gosh, there's a big gap here, because I'm surrounded by, in my personal network and my professional network, so many amazing women that are smart, they're well-educated, they, and whether it's formal education or street education, work education, but they've got money to invest, or they haven't got money to invest and they're heavily indebted, but they don't know what to do. And when they go and see financial advisors, they are hearing things like, and these are true stories, will your husband be joining us for the meeting? Or they'll say, they might go to interviews and they'll be asked in the interview, when do you plan to get married? Because, you know, we don't want a situation where you will get married, because if you get married, you're going to have a baby. And then if you have a baby, we're going to have a gap and we can't afford for you to go on maternity leave. I'd have women on maternity leave worried about not having a job to return to. And many of my clients at Raincheck are women that were made redundant during maternity leave, some legally, some illegally. So many terrible experiences. Now, of course, there are some really positive stories as well, but what I realised is there's a real gap here, because even in my professional work through the firm, I wasn't seeing very many women from a high net worth perspective coming through the doors, and I'm like, but women have money. My gran has money. So what that means is we are just not providing the service that meets women where they are, and we're making them feel uncomfortable. So there is an opportunity here, and that's how Raincheck was born. And Raincheck really exists, as I say, to help women take control of their financial futures, but even more importantly, to live life entirely on their own terms. And that's important, because it's the entirely on their own terms, which is inspired by my gran. That's the piece where I think, gosh, what would gran have done? Gran has done some amazing things. Imagine, you know, this, you know, an older woman. She's the first person I knew to be a solo traveller, even. I remember her going to Ibiza when I was about 16. She went to Ibiza because she was like, I need a break. And she would just go.
2: I love it.
3: And solo travel is something I've only been introduced to very recently, when I was playing Mass with the Lost Tribe, and I'm seeing people in the group chat saying I'm a solo reveler. So I was like, what? You know, people do this by themselves. And you know, so this is well in my 40s. So gran was way ahead of the curve.
0: And with no social media, just... that's what I want to do. And so her sons, my uncles, would be like, oh, you can't go by yourself. And she's like, why not? I'm going. So she went to Ibiza, she went to Turkey, she had a whale of a time. On occasion I would join her, but she was perfectly happy with her own company.
3: Yes.

0: you've shared stories of your family, and and it's so important, and I imagine that that's part of what the work of Island Girls Rock entails, is creating that support system, because not everybody has that. And I recall when I was, you know, as our listeners would know, I recently had a cancer journey, and I had a lot of support. You know, sometimes I say, if I ever thought I wasn't loved, which I never felt, but if I ever thought that, I could definitely never feel that after that journey, because I had so much love, so much support. It was, you know, even overwhelming at times. And in conversation with my doctor, she asked me if I would be willing to, you know, after I've gone through the experience, support, if necessary, any other women going through this experience, because some of them go through it alone. And I just sat with that for a moment, because I couldn't fathom that experience without support. You know, so there are a lot of things that you go through in life where, you know, your ability to thrive, to survive it, to emerge from it, really requires that type of support system. So, Davinia, you shared, you know, when you went into those rooms, you took your father with you, you know, like his courage came with you, and your grand's lessons came with you. And Chantal, you had that safe space that you could bring your friends to with your mom, you know. So I think it's really beautiful. And it appears to me to be so organic. And I've been doing a lot of reading on different cultures' approach to, you know, purpose-driven work, and how you, when you align yourself with it, you just kind of step into it organically, and that appears to be what has happened in your case, Chantal, especially when you shared how, you know, you had this idea, and you put it in the back of your mind, but then the universe started making it happen while it was in the back of your mind. It's like, no, bring it to the front, we're doing it now, and then all of a sudden you found yourself sort of immersed in the actual work, maybe before you even strategized properly to launch Sarah, the work.
1: I mean, even now, I don't feel that we have officially launched, because we're all so consumed with doing the work. And which, like you very much said, it's been very organic. But with the board, our amazing board that we've recently put in place, we're hoping the strategy will soon come.
0: All right. Wonderful. So we're going to take a little break, and after the break, we are going to hear from Ayana, who is going to share her story with us, which is also very inspiring. So please stay tuned. We'll be right back after a brief word from our very special sponsors.
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0: More than 42 million cars from 19 different car companies are being recalled for faulty airbag inflators. 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Because the inflator can rupture, shooting shrapnel through the airbag, which can cause serious injury or even death. Don't risk it, fix it.
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0: Welcome back to Creative Voices. Unfortunately, our guest Davinia has to run off to do more important, or I don't mean more important work, I mean additional important work, not work that is more important than this.
1: Never.
0: So work that is additional to this is what I intend when I say more. So since you won't be here at the end of the program, we do like to close out with words of advice, and we'll ask you to just share with us anything that you'd like our listeners to take away from our program this morning as you leave for your next engagement.
2: I think we were just having a chat about this in the break. So based on everything that I've shared, and for anybody listening and feeling inspired by my story of Peter and Rita, it really is be like Rita. Be like Rita, my grandmother, who is completely unafraid. And even if she is afraid, she powers through regardless. She is such a wonderful, inspirational woman. The eldest of 12 children and mother of five, grandmother of a gazillion. And she just embodies what it means to be a woman, defining for herself, despite what society might want to pigeonhole you into, that it is important for us to show up as our full and vibrant selves and to do so unapologetically. And that really, you know, in terms of the work that we're doing at Island Girls Rock, really resonates. So be like Rita. We love her.
0: Yes, we do. Yes, we do. And Rita is from
2: St.
0: Kitts. All right.
2: The village.
0: So, there you go. She's from the village.
2: Yes.
0: St. Kitts. So that is a wonderful note to leave us with. Thank you very much, Davinia, for joining us today. We will miss you while you're gone, but I am sure the opportunity will arise again for you to come and join us at Creative Voices. All right.
2: Okay.
0: Thank you so much. So, my dear friend to my left. You are not off the hook, so we're just going to take a short break. And when we come back, we're going to hear from Ayana. And Ayana is going to tell us everything about her journey, which we are very keen to hear. So a brief break. Don't go too far. In fact, don't go anywhere. Just stay right there. We'll be right back.
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0: Nevis. But I relocated to Nevis from Guyana 2 years ago. So I got invited to the Beachnik, the Island Girls Rock Beachnik, and that was my first interaction with, like, my full interaction with Island Girls Rock, apart from meeting Chantal. And I just felt, it just felt like such a warm hug. And having moved a whole country by myself, solo, like, you know, I'm like Auntie Rita, I'm just out there doing things. Mm-hmm. So having moved, you know, solo by myself, it just felt really good to have this community to connect with, and a group of women whose whole, you know, dedication was, you know, sisterhood and making other women and girls feel seen and heard. So that's how I became connected to Island Girls Rock, and I'm now supporting Chantal because I believe in, you know, I believe in Chantal's vision, and I believe in the goodness, the essential goodness of this work. In my own personal journey, I'm a lawyer by profession. I've been in practice for the last 20 years. And so for me, my journey into law, you know, like Davinia said, I often felt like a black unicorn. I grew up as a girl in the country. My parents are not wealthy, so I don't, by any standards, don't fit the mold of the traditional person who would be, you know, moving into law. I'm the first generation for university. I don't come from a legal family. But the woman that inspired me to do this, I was in sixth form college, and I had this brilliant lecturer who was also a magistrate at the time. And she was just always well-dressed, so poised, you know, spoke so eloquently, you know, and she taught us so passionately, and she spoke so passionately about the law. I said, you know, I feel in my heart that this is what I want to do. And I've always had a passion for helping others and a gift for the gab, I've been told. Words have always been my thing.
1: It's a talent. I don't know why they make us feel like it's a bad thing.
0: The constant thing I would hear in primary school was, oh, you talk too much. Mm-hmm. And, you know, fast forward 20 years later, I said, well, I've been paid to talk a lot. Mm-hmm. But I got really inspired by her, and could see myself, you know, she, like I said, she was just, for me, such a beacon of, you know, of just being a strong woman looks like. And like I said, her passion for helping others. So I chose law as my path, and I've been in it, like I said, for the last 20 years. And I've also, Through the work that I've been able to do, you know, the leadership opportunities I've had, I've also been able to see women's work is really important to me, because I've also been able to witness how, you know, we're often disregarded, how often we're taken advantage of, and the need for having someone to empower you to speak up for yourself, but also to let you be seen and heard. And that's, you know, after I'm in my 40s now, and after 2 decades of doing this, that's the perspective that I come to it from, both personally and professionally. Mm-hmm. Like, I've had in my own personal journey times that I felt not seen and not heard. And I always want in my life to have the women and the girls around me feel like they are seen and heard. So that's what Island Girls Rock did for me when I came to Nevis, not knowing a soul. People would say to me, you know anybody here? No. You have family here? No.
1: Brave and bold, just like Miss Rita.
0: I had actually first come to Nevis in 2007. I was 2 years out of law school. You know, I'd done all the brilliant academic things. I'd graduated, you know, as the best Guyanese law student, all that good stuff. And I got headhunted to come to Nevis. I had never heard about Nevis before. And I started off as Crown Counsel with the legal department and stayed on contract for a year and then went back home. But I said, you know, I have to find a way back because I love this little island so much. So when I started thinking about it, I said, you know, after all of the very hard work of being a lawyer and the burnout and all of that that comes with that, I said, you know, I think it's time for a slower pace, and I'm going to do this version of my life even more intentionally, and this chapter of my life is going to be for me. Where do I want to go where the vibe matches that vibe? This, you know, just slowing down and being even more soulful. And of all the places in the world I've had the good fortune to travel to, Nevis, of course, came right back on the top of the list. And I like to say, I have a personal connection. I don't know what anybody else has, but I feel like the Nevis was especially made for me because my birthday is 1710 and the coordinates match 1710.
2: Okay,
0: so I like to tell people, Nevis is like literally my island. So that's how, you know, so Nevis is now home for me, and because Nevis is home, making a contribution to the place I now call home is really important to me. So that is how my service to Island Girls Rock also fits. I really want to be able to give back and contribute in the place and to the place that I'm calling home. And like I said, for me, a big part of what Chantal was sharing as she was sharing her own story is, you know, her saying it as well. This idea of women just having a safe space to be seen and heard. You know, we've all grown up with the saying, I'm sure lots of us, if not all of us, have been told at different times or heard it being said, the children must be seen and not heard. Mm-hmm. And I think sometimes we forget that we then take that version from childhood into adulthood, mm-hmm. to the authorities, the so-called authorities in our lives. Mm-hmm. And that's how we then interact from that place of, you know, I am not to be seen, I'm not to be heard. And then there's so many things around us that diminish us, mm-hmm. that make us feel less than, you know, that make us feel disregarded. So like I said, a big part of my clarity now in this season of my life is recognizing that I've been given a voice, mm-hmm. and I've been given the gift of words for a reason. And the best thing I can do before I walk out this space and time is to be able to use my voice to help women, like I said, be seen and be heard, and to use the gifts that they have, use their own voice to advocate for themselves. And that when they can't do that, to also be the voice that says, no, this is actually... this is actually what needs to be done, or this is what actually needs to be said. And in my own journey, I've had the very good fortune of being given some really good opportunities to be of service. I've served in two very senior government roles in Guyana. And those opportunities, while I've run my own practice, so I've been able to see it from both sides. Mm-hmm. I've been able to see clients day to day and talk to women about the real challenges they're having around custody issues, family issues. But I've also, when I served as state solicitor in my country, I was able to also see it from a policy perspective, okay. to really see it from a high level, you know. And for me, like I said, it made those experiences in terms of my work made my commitment and my passion even more real for what, you know, for where I am now. I grew up in a single parent home. So I grew up, you know, with my mother being, you know, being the one, yes, my dad, you know, was around, but seeing, you know, my mother do all the things, and also with, you know, with my, seeing her take care of my grandmother. So I'm also coming to this from a place of witnessing the people around me and the community around me not always being given what they are deserved, and in many instances being harmed, simply because, like I said, they didn't have someone to stand up and speak up, or they didn't have the tools even, or the information even, to say, no, this is what we actually need. This is what we actually want. So for me, this is both, being in Nevis now at this time in my life is both personal. It's a time for me to just rest, curate my energy, but like I said, it's also a space for me to kind of reflect and also figure out all the ways, like I said, that I can continue to use my voice to make sure that this notion that we have of, mm-hmm. you know, we must be seen and not heard, that we kind of dismantle that and use our voices, mm-hmm. to advocate for ourselves. I've been an advocate for a long time, and I think that's been a big part of my personhood now, to just say, you know, speak up, you know, let your voice be heard. If it hurts, say so. you know, and use your voice and use it in a way that honors you. So, yeah. Mm-hmm.
2: Beautiful. I love what you said about making a contribution to the place you call home being important to you. I think that is a wonderful mantra that, you know, if we all had that, then the world would be so wonderful, because everywhere we went, we would be looking at how we can contribute as opposed to perhaps looking at how the place can contribute to us. Yeah. But we've had social and creative entrepreneurial expertise. Mm-hmm. We've had financial expertise. Mm-hmm. Now we've had policy and legal expertise. I believe that we have Joy joining us virtually as well.
0: Yes.
2: So after our next break, we are going to be able to come back and hear a bit in terms of educational expertise as well, mm-hmm. because we know that this is a big part of what Joy's life work has been thus far, mm-hmm. among many other things. But I just want to express my gratitude to each of you so far for sharing your stories with us, because each story had a little moment of vulnerability within it as well. And it is very empowering when you hear people's stories that have moments that could make you shrink, but instead it makes you grow.
0: Yeah.
2: And you step into a power as opposed to feeling lost if power is taken away. So that is really something that I think is very inspiring, and I hope has been quite inspiring to our listeners as well. I will say, Ayanna, that if you listen, I don't know if you've heard the song that won the Junior Calypso Crown this year in St. Kitts and Nevis by Corinne Anaya Clark, because she is tackling that in a very bold way, foolishness, as her song seems, is suggesting, of being seen and not heard. So she's taking us adults to task on that. And the future, I think, is quite bright as it relates to that. So we are going to transition to our second hour. We have already transitioned to our second hour, if you can believe
3: already?
2: It. And we have so much more to talk about, right?
3: Yeah. I feel like we're just
2: scratching the surface.
3: Yes.
2: So we have some things, people, that we are going to talk about as we continue into our second hour. And we will, hopefully, when we come back, we will be able to hear from Joy as well. So we have our second hour sponsors on board with us, and we are very happy to welcome the wonderful people from Horsford's. And try Horsford's first is what they tell us to do.
3: Mm-hmm.
2: So it's Friday. Try Horsford's first. You can go. I have some things I need to get from Horsford's today, so I am going there this afternoon.
3: Okay.
2: But, you know, Horsford's, they feed us, you know, with ValuMart. They provide vehicles for us. They give us hardware. They provide opportunity for us to get hardware and so on. So there's a lot of opportunities for us to shop with the good people at Horsford's. We also have in this hour Bougainvillea Books and Gifts, a home of storytelling right here in St. Kitts. So these are our two sponsors for the second hour. Stay tuned. We'll be right back. This is another exciting episode of Creative Voices. I'm your host, Sarah. It has been wonderful so far. Don't go too far. We'll be back after this break.
0: All right.
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3: Okay.
4: Welcome back to Creative Voices. You are tuned in live and direct to Creative Voices episode 22. We have the wonderful women of Island Girls Rock here with us. I say some of the wonderful women because this is a group that has been organically growing over 4 years in Nevis and 10 years prior in the UK. So this is the wonderful work of Chantal Miller. I always go to call you by your middle name because I think on social media that's somewhere along the line.
3: I love my middle name. You know, it's fine.
4: It's Olivia, right?
3: Yes, it's Olivia.
4: And then, so then I decided at one point that you were called Chantal Olivia. So I was like, oh, do you all know this lady, Chantal Olivia? And they're like,
3: no.
4: So, so I'm deprogramming now from my fictitious naming, you know? So as we jump ahead, and we're still awaiting some technical connections for Joy to join us from Nevis. And I want to jump into some of the issues that you all work on as it relates to issues facing young Caribbean women. So for our listeners who may not be familiar, what would you include? I mean, what have you seen in your work as those issues that are important? You know, each of you, well, Davinia has had to leave, unfortunately, but each of you have different experiences,
3: right,
4: and you approach this advocacy work through a slightly different lens, which I think is another beautiful thing about an organization like this.
3: Yes. Yes.
4: So for those of us who are not engaged in this, or maybe we are, but we are not formally engaged in this type of advocacy work, but what would you say, especially through a St. Kitts Nevis lens, are some of the primary issues emerging and in need of advocacy for our girls and women?
3: I think for me, a good starting point is for me to lay the foundation almost and say what the six pillars of Island Girls Rock actually are.
4: Okay.
3: We approach things very holistically. As for us, one thing connects to the other, to the other, to the other. So it's not a standalone focus on one thing or the next. So our six pillars are wellness, creativity, leadership, joy, sustainability, and the last one, which I always forget, I believe it's, community service.
4: Yes.
3: Community service. We're a community that also serves the community, right? So we have those six pillars, and it's a really integrative and holistic approach to how we show up in support of community. And at any given time, because we run programs all year long, so it's not that we're an organization that focuses just on covering the holidays, like the Easter break, mm-hmm. summertime, and that is within itself wonderful and a lot of heavy lifting.
4: Yeah.
3: But we're also here all the time, 24/7.
4: So you're not just on the camp circuit.
3: We're programming, we're workshops, mm-hmm. we're initiatives. There's always something going on with Island Girls Rock. And at any given time, sometimes one thing takes precedence over the next, mm-hmm. right? So for the last, I would say, maybe the year before, we were really focused on our mentorship program, which is called Bloom Where You're Planted. And within that program, we have different what we like to call hubs. So we have the creative hubs, the STEM hub, the, you know, coming very soon, mm-hmm. the legal hub, you know? Right. And so we have girls and women who really gravitate toward those things or are practicing those things and need support in growing, evolving, visioning. We like to have what we call imagination stations, right? Mm. So what are you imagining for yourself with this life? And so we were very fortunate to win our first grant in 2024.
4: Oh, congrats.
3: Yeah, first time ever in how many years?
4: So necessary.
3: Let me tell you, okay? Where we won a grant from the Commonwealth Creative Foundation, and we were able to, I basically designed a 3-month artist development program where we had girls and women sign up who were then mentored by an amazing artist from the Bahamas, Felice Roberts, who came in because we had money to fly her in, mm-hmm. you know, to put her up, to feed her, and to develop their artistic lens, mm-hmm. whatever that, you know, whatever medium they were working in. And so we had that program. So we were feeling like, okay, we won our first grant. Mm-hmm. That means we're going to win more.
4: Yes.
3: Yeah, we're just going to keep
4: of
3: on
4: course,
3: applying.
4: Naturally.
3: Naturally. Yeah. There we go. The ball is now
4: you're
3: rolling.
4: We're in.
3: We're in the sphere. No. Mm-hmm. That is not what happened. Mm-hmm. But we still have to show up, right? Mm-hmm. And so we find ways. And we have really wonderful members of our extended community who understand the importance of the work that we're doing and who will donate and who will contribute. But Sarah, as you know, this type of work, mm-hmm. it's never enough. Mm-hmm. You know, there have been times where, and many times, and the board is now being very strict with me, where I have used my personal mm-hmm. savings and money because the priority is the girls and women and mm-hmm. showing up for them. And we have partnerships with people like La Amiga Women's Health, who are based in the UK, but who serve St. Kitts and Nevis mm-hmm. in the mental health and mental well-being capacity. So any girl or woman that signs up to become a member of Island Girls Rock, they receive free 12 months therapy.
4: Wow.
3: Okay? Mm-hmm. Straight off the bat. First thing. And so, like I said, at various times, different things take precedence. And although we still pour into our girls creatively and in other ways, over the last, I want to say, 6 months, what we've realized, you know, there's been a higher reporting incidence mm-hmm. of girls going missing, of women going missing, of girls and women needing help after surviving or journeying through the surviving of very horrific, whether it's DV, domestic violence, or SV, sexual violence. And so the need for us to support in those ways has come to the forefront. And yes, we have La Amiga Women's Health to support us with the emotional and mental side of that. But also, you know, we need help on the physical because there's physical violence. And there are times when we have had to personally pay for girls to have medical treatments, etc. Mm-hmm. And so we're immersed in all this work, Sarah. And we realize this notice, this girl is missing, this girl is missing. But the narrative that immediately comes up, oh, she must be there with some man.
4: Yeah.
3: Now, let me ask you this question. If she is with a man, and this is a child, why are we assigning blame to a young girl that's missing if she's with a grown man? If that's your assumption, shouldn't your chagrin, shouldn't your, you know, displeasure be focused on the person who has lured, because that is what has happened, this girl, this young woman, away from her home, away from her safety? Yeah. Right? And so this became very alarming to us, that this was a running narrative. Oh, think I'm finer. Mm-hmm. Oh, she with this person. Oh, she with... No. And what we began to realize is that there doesn't seem to be a true understanding of grooming mm-hmm. and what that is.
4: Yeah. I think it's also interesting that thinking about something that you said also, Ayanna, in terms of being an advocate for those young women, those girls who need mm-hmm. an advocate. I think sometimes people don't even realize that they need an advocate because we've yeah. normalized so many things yes. that they're not even aware
3: yes.
4: that they're in a vulnerable position
3: yes.
4: or they have been silenced or they may even be unaware that the situation that they're in yeah. is abusive
3: it's
4: because
3: abusive.
4: It's just something that they have witnessed, you know, throughout
3: yeah, yeah.
4: generations
3: yes.
4: of their family. But after... I think it was maybe an interaction that I'd had with you
3: yeah.
4: or with Taitu. Shout out to Taitu
3: yeah.
4: if she's listening.
3: Hey,
4: you know? But I was thinking about how the other thing that may happen as well, of course, this is just an opinion that I've
3: mm-hmm.
4: formed, having not done any work in this field
3: mm-hmm.
4: myself, but that we're quick to call it out in, you might be watching a Netflix series
3: mm-hmm.
4: or you might be watching, that's a dirty man boy. You see how he lured these girls
3: right.
4: and how, you know, you're, or
3: right.
4: you're watching some documentary, some catfishing, something, and
3: yes.
4: you're like, oh.
3: Yeah.
4: Nasty men. But then when it's within your own context, the first thing, as you say, that generally happens, and this is over generations, is that the girl is promiscuous.
3: Yes.
4: Or, you know, and you even hear people saying that when they find, I hope they bang or something
3: yes.
4: like that, you know, so the girl is punished. But you very seldom hear anything about who did she go by,
3: yes.
4: like how did
3: yeah.
4: she,
3: yes.
4: you know, get there, or, you know, any of those kinds of conversations. They tend to only come up in a case, in my opinion, again,
3: mm-hmm.
4: Where there's an exceedingly tragic end.
3: Yes.
5: Mm.
4: So it's only when the end is completely tragic
3: yes.
5: yeah.
4: that the narrative
5: yep.
4: shifts.
3: It shifts.
5: Yep.
4: Yeah. So then, you know, that places us all, if we really reflect on the role that we play,
5: yeah.
4: because we're all kind of culpable, if that's the right word,
3: mm-hmm.
4: you know, but we all play a role
3: mm-hmm.
4: if... we're part of that narrative.
3: Yes.
4: We have to really address and reflect on the... just yesterday, I was having a conversation with my children, and I really had to pause for a minute because they were telling me about somebody who is a grown person that they were saying some of the things... because sometimes it's innocuous, right? Sometimes
3: mm-hmm.
4: it's
5: yeah.
4: not so
3: mm-hmm.
4: overt. So there was something that somebody was saying that... and they said, you know, that's not appropriate or whatever. And I started to say... maybe that's not what they meant. Maybe they meant something else.
3: Right.
4: And they said to me, you know, they were like, Mommy, stop it. Stop trying to rationalize that. Stop trying to apologize for that. Stop trying to find a way that... And I never thought of myself as an apologizer for that type of behavior. But they called me out in the moment of doing it because I just... you know, sometimes you don't want to face the ugliness of the thing.
3: Yes.
4: And
3: yes.
4: we're a very small society. So
3: yep. yes.
4: facing it is not like facing it somewhere overseas where you may never have to encounter
5: mm-hmm.
4: the person again. You're like, okay, if I face this, then,
3: mm-hmm.
4: you know, I really have to adjust my perspective as it
3: yes.
4: relates to a particular person or whatever the case may be. So I imagine that that complicates your work a bit.
3: It does.
4: But I certainly, you know, I really am happy for this conversation because it is an important one. It's one that, you know, we've been having over generations,
5: yeah.
4: but we still haven't seen the dial shift in the way that it needs to.
3: Yes.
4: So
5: yeah.
4: That is, you know, so that you would say now in 2026,
3: mm-hmm.
4: you're finding that this is emerging as some of the priority work
3: yes.
4: in which Island Girls Rock is engaged.
3: Absolutely. And it's not that everything falls along the wayside,
4: mm-hmm.
3: everything else falls along the wayside, but it's definitely something which has more urgency
4: mm-hmm.
3: than the others. And so, you know, we sat with ourselves, we had a think tank, because this is work that requires nuance,
4: mm-hmm.
3: it requires compassion,
4: mm-hmm.
3: empathy, policy making, all of the things. And so we had to have a think tank in how we can best show up in support, and not just to provide an emotional and mental safe space, but actual physical
4: mm-hmm.
3: safe space. And also, you know, in referencing
4: mm-hmm.
3: Joy, the education.
4: Yeah.
3: How do we educate? And when we speak of education, we don't speak of it in just a scholastic manner. So it's not just about in a school setting. It's educating community. How do we educate our elders? How do we educate
4: mm-hmm.
3: our boys, our men, our girls to recognize when, as your children pointed out, that is inappropriate. Mm-hmm. Mm-hmm. That has made me feel uncomfortable. Right. How do we advocate? How do we teach them to advocate mm-hmm. and speak up for themselves? No, mm-hmm. that made me feel uncomfortable. No, I will not be going with you. No, I do not need you to top up my phone, mm-hmm. right? Mm-hmm. Because this is how it begins. Oh, do you need help with that? Mm. Oh, you know, or teaching people to recognize how you may be perceived as being in a vulnerable situation because you may be in a one-parent, single-parent mm. home. And so that person may zone in on that mm. because you're in a one-parent home, because they see a vulnerability. So teaching people how to recognize if someone is being genuine, mm-hmm. like how do right. we differentiate between someone being genuine yeah. and really actually wanting to help mm-hmm. and support mm-hmm. without anything in return, without any compromising.
4: So, you know? So that it's not transactional.
3: It is not transactional.
4: And I think, and Ayanna, maybe you can yeah. share mm-hmm. with us a bit about your policy and legal experience as well, because mm-hmm. I wonder if there are some instances, because we're speaking of this in, with a focus at present on the girls yeah. and mm-hmm. what we can do to better protect them, to mm-hmm. give them the tools so that we can enable them to sort of advocate for themselves. Mm-hmm. But I imagine there are also circumstances that you may see where the community would, again, come into that concept earlier raised about not necessarily being able to detect when you're in a vulnerable position because of the normalizing yeah. of mm-hmm. the transactional nature of some of these things. So within, maybe within certain communities, families, whatever yeah. the case may be, they may be surrounded by elders, for example, mm-hmm. who think that, you know, this is okay. I'm you're safe. At a particular age. So yes. when I thought of that when you made reference to the top up or the phone mm-hmm. or something. So mm-hmm. this transactional nature where, you know, you hear it all the time, mm-hmm. you know, almost in a comedic way when music festival is coming up
3: yeah.
4: because, you know, yes. this is how a lot of people make jokes about how, you know, women are going to get their tickets and mm-hmm. their hairdo and their, you know, so I don't know where this comes in, you know, in terms of the vulnerabilities that we're speaking to, but it really, I think, complicates the entire yeah. matter, I would mm-hmm. imagine.
5: It's complex, and like Chantal said, it's nuanced. And I want you listeners to recognize that two things are important. Like, we need, I feel, not just in St. Kitts and Nevis, but all across the region, we need better enforcement of our laws. So laws around, you know, sexual violence and the penalties for that. So we need strong enforcement. First of all, we need the laws to be in place and where there are gaps for them to be filled. That's number one. We also need them to be enforced at the level of, for example, the police. When you go to make a report, you don't want you don't want the police officer who's there to diminish it and say, no. Well, as Chantal was saying, oh, well, maybe she not really missing, you know, she gone with somebody. Mm-hmm. And I think that that emphasized the importance of while we may have the laws generally and we may have this will to want to protect women and girls, it's equally important for us to do the attitude shift. Because I always say, you know, as a lawyer who's been in practice now for a significantly long time, the laws mainly are words on paper. What really makes a difference is our own heart attitude, our own, you know, connection to these issues. So the two things need to happen at the same time. I think we need stronger laws. We need more enforcement so that people can see that actually this is being taken seriously. So if a 30-year-old man is found with a 13-year-old girl.
3: Child,
5: 13-year-old child. It needs to be visible mm-hmm. that the laws around statutory rape and all of that, and, you know, sexual harassment, because that's a whole nother mm-hmm. kettle of fish. Mm-hmm. People need to, the community, the society needs to understand and see in a visible way that these laws are being enforced. Mm-hmm. That it won't just be somebody calling their friend at the police station and going, man, you know, he been talking to the girl, or no, man, it's a business person, or he knows somebody mm-hmm. and it going under the carpet. And that is why I said it now comes back to our own cultural attitude that we have around these issues. Because we can have the best laws on paper. I've seen that from my experience in Guyana. You know, we've had a Domestic Violence Act since 1996. You know, we've made some changes recently. So we have had, you know, we've always ticked the box in terms of having the laws in place. What really does the damage, like I said, is these cultural attitudes we have around not prioritizing the safety of our women and girls. And for me, I feel like in St. Kitts and Nevis, since this is home for me, I know people always talk about, you know, how challenging it is as a small society. You know, maybe that's the reason, because the society is so small, so you can't, you know, as you were saying earlier, you know, it's not like you could divorce yourself or not see the person. But I would like to challenge us to say that is the reason for us to speak up. 12,000 people on Nevis, 55,000 people total on St. Kitts, if we, you know, if we were to believe the stats. And I would think the smallness in size is the reason for us to be vigilant, for us to be even more caring, for us to be even more compassionate, because Guyana, by comparison, is close to, well, we're getting up to a million people now. It's easy for somebody to disappear into the interior if they do something wrong. That is not the case for us. We're going to see them at Rams, we're going to see them at Horsfords, we can see them down the street, and I want to challenge us. The laws are important. As a lawyer, I will always advocate for that, but I think even more importantly is for us to shift our individual personal attitudes and say the safety of our people, because it will include our boys as well. The safety of our people is number one. And what are the ways when it comes to, we're talking now specifically about, you know, sexual violence and protection of women and girls. We have to shift our own personal attitude. The same way you're able to say, you know, call yourself to account and be accountable and say, yeah, you know, I didn't recognize that, you know, that I'm doing this. Thank you. And I think that is where each of us, if we're really going to shift the needle, we each have to take personal responsibility. That when we see young girls, when we see women around us that are not in safe situations, that we are saying, no, their personal safety is as important to me as my cousin, my sister, my you know, my auntie. I feel that that is the personal connection we need to make. Otherwise, we can write all the laws we want to. If the people don't have that connection that this is a priority and it's important, then the enforcement will go to nothing.
4: That's very, you know, there's so much that's coming to mind as I listen to both of you speak, because I love Carnival, and, you know, it, some of the things that my daughter shares with me of her experience, it's a little bit shocking, because I play mass and everything, but I'm 48 now, so nobody troubling me, you know what I mean? But the things that she experiences, of course, a lot has changed, and there's a lot of debate as it relates to, you know, the costumes and that type of thing. But I'm parking that and putting that aside.
3: That's a whole other conversation.
4: Yeah, a lot of what they experience with men actually just physically touching them in private spaces, on the street. And they you know, you feel a little bit helpless, because you're not sure what can you, because again, maybe it's a normalizing, maybe it's, you know. So it seems as though the some men feel that they are entitled to do this, and this is okay. And if you're in the mass, if you're in the fet, if you're on wherever you are, that, you know, they think that this is appropriate. And Chantal, I shared with you a video recently that I'd seen on social media where a woman, as you know, they often do, come up to perform with a soca artist. Great. So if you're, you know, whatever you're wearing, you have chosen to wear that, you know, that in my opinion, that's for you. But in this particular instance, the lady was wearing a skirt, and the artist, while she was performing for the crowd, dancing and so on, he started to, like, lift her skirt. So if she chooses to lift her skirt, to me, that's very,
3: that's
4: different,
3: very different
4: from if he, as part of the excitement of the moment, And it's almost like you're watching it and you're thinking, well, this don't look like it's right. This seems very wrong. But then at the same time, it seems to fit with everything that's occurring. So, you know, there's a lot of conversation that we still need to have as things evolve, as it relates to protecting our young women, because I'm seeing a shift in more overt behavior, especially as it relates to physical contact than the, you know, the odd seeps in and the, you know, like the verbal stuff. But it seems to be transitioning now, and there's a what I would call a different level of vulgarity in the types of things the young people are reporting to me, the young women especially are told to them. But I know the young men have their own experiences that are different. You know, every generation is different, and I think that that's something we have to take into account as well. While we have to look at these issues as they affect girls, women of all ages, because it happens, you know, for the elderly, you know, but when we're looking at the dynamic for young people now, I'm often enlightened by my conversation with them, because the lens through which I'm looking at is not the right lens. Sometimes I need to put down my glasses, pick up a pair of theirs, so that I could better see, you know, or attempt to better see and experience what they're sharing with me. So we're going to take a little pause, because we're going to hear from our sponsors who are making this second hour of Creative Voices possible. And when we come back, we're going to discuss maybe some signs that parents, teachers, you know, can look out for, if that's something that you'd be able to share with us. Also, some of the ways in which we may be able to break taboos and open dialogue. These things, I think, may be useful to the discussion, because we always want to look at not just identifying the problems, but as we have been doing throughout the conversation, looking at how we can be engaged in activities that help to protect and to solve the problem as well. So we'll be right back after a lovely word from our wonderful sponsors. So please stay tuned. Don't go too far. This is Creative Voices.

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0: Welcome back. You are tuned in to Creative Voices, episode 22. I'm your host, Sarah Owen, and with me in studio today, I have Ayana and Chantal. We have been delving into some of the very important work that is being done by Island Girls Rock. Before we went to break, I'd mentioned that when we come back, we'll discuss some of the signs parents, teachers, and peers can be aware of. And I recall in one, while it's not quite the same, it still came to mind as an experience where when I was teaching at the Cavill campus of the UWI, my classes required interaction because they were set up like workshops. Mm-hmm. And I had one student, every time she came to the class, she was just like really miserable, you know? So she had this energy that was, it was affecting the class, but she also was not participating that much and she just seemed vexed all the time. So I said, you know, I said to her one day, I said, I'd like to speak to you in my office to find out, you know, well, what's happening, how we can, you know, address whatever is happening in the class. So, and, you know, you can internalize these things sometimes to think this is just an angry woman or this is something I'm doing in the class that making her vexed. So, so it really surprised me that when she came to the office, I think she barely got two words out before she started to cry.
1: Wow.
0: And I wasn't expecting that at all. And then she unburdened herself, you know, saying that she's the first to attend university. There's in her family, there's a lot of pressure. They don't understand, the family doesn't understand it. She's just totally overwhelmed. So what was showing up? And so that's where my mind goes when I'm thinking about signs to look for, because sometimes you really misread things. So you might think that this person is just angry or they're sullen or they're, you know. But really it's that they are keeping
1: carrying a lot.
0: Yeah, and they're not sure how to express it, and this is how it shows up. So is there something that we can look for, you know, any signs that have come up in your experience in your work that would be useful for parents, guardians, teachers, just anybody really, to bosses, you know, anybody to know? Can you share any of those with us?
2: I mean, this is a thing for me. I guess I have, from experience, I have almost a sixth sense when it comes to a child, not necessarily just girls, but a child who is experiencing or has experienced some sort of violence, be it sexual or non-sexual. But outside of that, I can share a few things. The first, and it's, and sometimes it becomes quite nuanced because teenagers on a whole are moodier.
0: That's true.
2: I mean, I would like to believe I wasn't. My mom says otherwise, right?
0: I suppose we all
2: and
0: were.
2: So we all go through some stage of something, right? But the first for me, and this is not in any order of importance or urgency, but withdrawal. If you previously, you know, were, if you were in touch with a child, around a child who is normally quite joyous and jubilant and, you know, more of an extrovert, and very suddenly or even gradually you notice they're becoming more introverted, more insular, no longer joining in, participating, no longer passionate about the things that they once were. You know, it could be an artist who all of a sudden, I don't want to be an artist, you know? And it could be very much that they no longer want to be an artist, right? For me, ask a question. Just say, hey, you know, is everything okay? Yes, that would typically be

0: friendship circles. Because as a friend, you can also watch out for your friends in this mm-hmm. way. This is not just down to teachers, to mm-hmm. parents, to guardians. This is a community issue. So even as a friend, if you're noticing slight changes in the behavior of someone who you've known, mm-hmm. it's okay to say to them, hey, bro, or hey, sis. You know, I don't know what the kids, sorry. I don't know what you guys are calling each other.
1: Probably not bro and sis.
0: Probably not bro and sis. So please, I'm sorry.
1: I get it. I know what you're trying to go.
0: And I know the girls are probably watching this with horror. The girls in Ireland girls are like, oh my God, what did she just say? I'm sorry. But you know what I mean. Your friend. And I was just about to say homie. I'm like, girl, yeah, no. Just stop. Okay? But please, feel free. And I mm-hmm. ask. Mm-hmm. And you don't, it doesn't have to be intrusive. Because when you have gone through that experience, are going through it, you are also very protective of yourself. Mm-hmm. You are building a shell because mm-hmm. you feel ashamed. You feel it was your fault. You feel disempowered. All of those things. One of the other things is all of a sudden, this person has a lot of money. Mm-hmm. Or they're able to mm-hmm. afford things that they weren't able to afford before. Or, you know, typically the credit done. On the phone, but all of a sudden now, oh, they're not having those issues, mm-hmm. right? Or they're the one saying, you know, I can pay for all of us, or even, you know, changes in their appearance. Either they're growing their hair, they've cut their hair, they're wearing different clothes, the clothes have become more, and I don't believe in this, I do not believe that clothes are provocative. I absolutely do mm-hmm. not believe. I believe it's the lens. Right. I believe it's how you're viewing that person in the clothes mm-hmm. that then makes that item provocative.
1: Right. My daughter's in the same line of thinking as you.
0: 100%. 100%. Because if I choose to walk around in a bra top, this is not me asking for it. Mm-hmm. There was a whole campaign that Know Your Caribbean, Fiona Compton, did many years ago around that, stemming from an incident that took place in Carnival, Notting mm-hmm. Hill Carnival in London, called Not Asking for It. Mm-hmm. Because it really shouldn't matter what I'm wearing.
1: Right.
0: Unfortunately, it does, mm-hmm. but it should not. Mm-hmm. Mm-hmm. Because it is not an invitation.
1: Yeah. And that's always my thing, too, is the awareness that it does. You know, that's a different thing mm. from whether it should or should not.
0: Exactly.
1: But the reality is that it does. So mm-hmm. you know, being aware of that is also, in my experience, mm-hmm. a way to protect yourself mm-hmm. as well, mm-hmm. you know, because yeah. then you have to be on your guard or, you know, unfortunately.
0: Unfortunately. And that, again, you know, why should we be on our guard? Mm-hmm. We should be in a society that understands a woman or a girl can dress how she wants to dress. Yeah. And the issue is with you. You are sexualizing that girl. Mm-hmm. You are sexualizing that woman. Yeah. That is a you problem, mm-hmm. not a her problem. And again, it is not an invitation. And it doesn't mean that, oh, well, that person was deserving because they decided to go to Carnival in a costume. Mm-hmm. Hello. What's happening here? Yeah. Right? So all of those four things for me are things that I would look out for just generally. But I'm sure, you know, as a parent or guardian who knows their child, mm-hmm. this is just me from a community perspective or a community lens. But if you know your child, trust your instinct. Mm-hmm. Yeah. Absolutely trust. Don't study with them mm-hmm. when they say, I'm fine. Mm-hmm. You know, and maybe seek professional assistance. Saying, yeah. you know what? I've noted these changes in my child and the person that I'm responsible mm-hmm. for. I don't know how to approach them so that they don't shut down. I don't know the correct questions to ask mm-hmm. to have them open up. But as their parent or as their caregiver, something has shifted and I want to help. Mm-hmm. How do I help? So that is something that you can do. Yeah. You can ask for help. If you really don't know, and I'm going to share something very personal, when my mother, back in the day, suspected mm-hmm. that I was having sexual relations, she didn't know mm-hmm. how to ask me so that to make sure that I was protecting myself, right? So she asked her younger sister, my youngest aunt, mm-hmm. and she's like, I think Shani's having sex. Mm-hmm. I can't deal with this. Can you? Mm-hmm. And that's okay. Mm-hmm. You know, and my aunt approached me. We had that conversation. I wasn't actually, but at least someone had that conversation yeah. with me. And I then knew how to protect myself should I choose to have consent. What's the word? Consensual? Consensual sex yeah. with someone. Right? Mm-hmm. So it's not about trying to do everything yourself either. It is about understanding what community is and who in your community you can go to. One, if you feel that you have been violated, if you know you've been violated, or if you suspect that someone has been violated, knowing who to go to.
1: And that's really important as well, because that, I think, being aware of your skill set.
0: Yes.
1: And that's something that I often keep in mind, so that if somebody has a problem that's beyond your skill set, you may actually end up doing a bit more harm because you're not properly equipped to deal with that type of problem. So what you say, and what you say can be so very important in those moments, because it can trigger a completely different reaction than the reaction intended. So seeking professional guidance, I think, is perhaps one of the, among all of the other tips that are really very helpful, is, and I like that story that you just shared, because I tend to think, you know, I'll need to call a counselor to get some guidance on how to deal with this.
0: Yes.
1: But you can indeed reach out to, you know, if it's something that's a little bit more straightforward, you can say, okay, well, an aunt or a godparent or, you know, a cousin or something like that can step in and can assist. And they may do a better job, because sometimes your proximity to the person, or, you know, the relationship they have with you, or the lens through which they view you, can really affect or influence the way in which, you know, any type of intervention is perceived. So, Anna, I don't know if there's anything else that you'd like to add there, or, you know, in your experience, some additional tips.
2: I think Chantal has said it very well. I think it really comes down to simply asking. Mm-hmm. And once you've asked, the other important thing is to listen. I feel, you know, many times, if, you know, we're talking about grooming and those kinds of issues, the biggest, my experience as a lawyer is that many times women and girls aren't believed. They aren't believed. And you will hear, oh, maybe you're reading it wrong, or maybe that's not what really happened. So I think the first step is for us, as Chantal said, the first step is to ask, like, pay attention to the people in your life. And then, of course, to listen and believe them. I think that's the biggest, that's the other piece. Believe. Just listen and believe them. Believe the person's experience and the perspective that they're sharing. So that, because also in the listening, you'll also know what is the appropriate support. Like you were saying, do I have the skill set to support this person? Or do I need to call someone? Do I need to call somebody else trusted? Do I need to call the professional? And the other thing I was thinking of, as Chantal was talking, you know, and Davinia was here earlier, you know, talking about her grandmother, and it's making me reflect and think about how, you know, with all this globalization and technology, it was supposed to be bringing us together, but how more and more it seems we have become very individualistic. You know, we celebrate this. It almost seems like we have this superhero fantasy, you know, that all of us need to be this one woman, one man show. And I think one of the gifts of the Caribbean that we often forget, that we've been losing and we need to reclaim, is that word we've been saying, you know, a lot for the time we've been having this conversation, which is community. I grew up in a time, I'm in my 40s and in the country, where people looked out for you. Like, it wasn't just my mom, you know, it was, you know, the neighbors checking to see what time I come home from school. And I think if as Caribbean people, you know, with all of the wonderful things of modern life, I think that's one of the old things that we need to reclaim, where we're coming back to this sense of community and extended family, you know, or for some of us that, you know, may not have the best relationships with our family, that we're really in our chosen family, that we're really building that sense of community and care, where we're actually looking out for each other and listening to the people in our lives and asking them, What support do you need? How can I help you? And really, really paying attention. So for me, a big part of it too is reclaiming, you know, us coming out of this less, you know, the solo things is nice. It's really important for us to own ourselves. But it's also really important for us to be connected more than ever in these times to each other. And I think when it comes to the issue around grooming and the issues around sexual violence, women and girls, that becomes even more important. That we really live that sense of community that we all grew up with and we knew, to pay attention to those around us And, you know, like I said, just listen. Just listen.
1: Yes. And it's part of, so that's really the beginning of the process. So the process, you know, the process starts with the invitation beyond, you know, are you okay? Yeah. Because yes, many will respond to say yes, because they're not ready to answer that question yet. But an invitation, you want to go for a picnic, you want to go for a coffee, you want to, you know, and then listening. And then after the listening, you have to think about what happens next in terms of what you do with what you've heard.
0: Yes.
1: So is it something that the listening, because sometimes there are some moments where just that moment of listening is enough. So that allows a venting, it allows, you know, whatever needs to happen, or maybe it just provides the attention that was needed. But then there are other moments where what is shared requires another level of intervention, maybe some additional support, maybe a series of picnics or coffees, you know, or whatever the case may be. So these are some really sort of concrete things, I think, that we can execute when we leave this conversation. You all are already executing them, you know, but anybody's listening can put these things into practice. So for those of us who are listening, who are tuned in, that, you know, we can think through our relationships. And, you know, there's something that came to mind while you were speaking that years ago, after, you know, things reopened from the pandemic and, you know, these children had to, you know, they were home and so on. And my daughter was driving her and her friend and they were chatting and so on. They were talking about a party they had been to. Mm-hmm. And this party I found was quite extravagant. But they were talking about, you know, like sort of not having one of them was saying that, you know, they didn't find it was that much fun. And I was like, what? I say, you all have all this thing and you're not finding fun. I say, in my day, in a living room with a stereo, and it's like the best thing, the best night of your life, you know. And my daughter's friend said to me something that I think I really needed to hear in that moment, because she said, Auntie, don't forget we've been locked up for a couple of years, so we don't know how to behave around each other again.
0: Right.
1: And I didn't think about, you know, from time to time I reflect on what that may have done for children in that teenage kind of 14 to 16, 15 to 17, you know, that's a big part of your, where your social life happens, your social skills are developed, your, you know, partying might be starting, you know, and their experience was really very different. So what I interpreted this young person to be saying to me is that they had to learn how to be around each other. So that thought came up, Ayanna, when you were talking about this technology that's meant to bring community and how it is really creating more isolation. Because I think some may have like just jumped back in, no problem. Others may never have really gotten back into the rhythm after being removed from it. And depending on where you were, you might have been isolated for, you know, and depending on what kind of dynamics you had, you know, for some it might have been great, because I have heard stories of young people who loved it because they're home, you know, their family situation is great and the parents are like there all the time, they're present, and this is something that they really looked forward to. There are others where it would have been a nightmare, you know what I mean? So, you know, these are some of the other things that maybe when we're engaging with young people we can think about, you know. So we're going to take our last break to hear from our sponsors. And we are really grateful, again, as I always say, to the good people at Horsford's and, of course, the wonderful people at Bougainvillea Books and Gifts, said with complete bias. So we'll take a break, we'll come back, and then we'll have some parting words of advice from our guests before we break for the midday news. So stay tuned, we'll be right back, and thanks for staying tuned with us.
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1: Welcome back to Creative Voices. We are back in time. Just to close out, the sprint is on because my clock and the studio clock, they're a little bit different. So we have a few minutes just to wrap up and close out this episode of Creative Voices. So Chantal, any words of advice for our listeners as we close the program today?
2: Okay, first of all, I know we're under
1: manners.
2: under manners and time constraints, but thank you for having us, Sarah. I could not leave without expressing gratitude to you for having us on your amazing platform. And thank you for the work that you're doing even outside of this show. My parting words, I think, would be for us all to relearn to build the village. Like, let's rebuild the village. We call it community, but really it's the village. And you know that proverb, that saying, it takes a village,
1: yes. Right?
2: But also the child, is it the child that doesn't feel loved by the village will find ways to burn it down?
1: Mm.
2: I am paraphrasing because I cannot remember it verbatim, but it really is about community. And as Ayana said, listening as well. We listen to the girls. There are many things that we want to do, but do the girls actually want it? Right, within Island Girls Rock, we ask them first, would you like this activity?
1: Right.
2: Would this serve you? How would this serve you? How can we show up for you? And for me, that is a question, not just within Island Girls Rock, but as an extended community, Navisions, Kitticians, how can I show up for you?
1: All right. Wonderful. Thank you. Diana?
3: All right. So my closing words to any woman who's listening to this, I just want you to know that you are not alone. So as Chantal says, you know, you're part of the village. Find your people and let them care for you. So you're not alone. Find your people. Find your village and let them support you and take care of you.
1: Okay, wonderful. So, ladies and gentlemen, it has been another episode of Creative Voices. Thanks for tuning in. And as our panel has said to us, let us live like Miss Rita. Let us rebuild the village. And remember, you are not alone. 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And we'll be back in 2 weeks. Thanks for tuning in. This has been Creative Voices.

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And hey, I believe this was a super, super, super topic. And she had some wonderful guests there. And we invite you to stick and stay. Don't go away. We will be right back here on Win FM 98.9. 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
4: Rania Martin snags 2026 Junior Minister of Tourism title. 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
2: Now the details.
4: Six youth leaders competed in the Delil Wallowin and Company Limited Tourism Youth Congress on May 14, 2026. For the 2026 Junior Minister of Tourism title in St. Kitts, students from high schools across St. Kitts lent their voices to how to improve and innovate the local tourism product through presentations, tackling current trends and challenges, and how best to keep St. Kitts competitive. Martin was named the 2026 Junior Minister of Tourism for St. Kitts following her presentations on strategies to expand the industry's economic impact.
5: St. Kitts and Nevis tourism industry contributes more than 60% to its GDP and is a major source of domestic employment. Notwithstanding efforts to advance the development and marketing of major carnival, music, and cultural festivities, the Federation's industry is still operating below its potential. The expansion of our orange economy can create pathways to unlock greater economic opportunities, ensuring that our music, festivities, culture, and landscape collectively become strong drivers of economic transformation. As Junior Minister of Tourism, I present three innovative strategies to transform our music, film, and entertainment industries into champion tourism drivers. One, our country boasts of many talented artists, but have we made available specialized technical and capacity building resources to support current and future artists in achieving their full potential? The answer is no. I propose a combination of music education, nurturing highly skilled artists to produce more professionally refined products that can entice potential visitors to purchase our music. Additionally, these facilities could potentially attract creators from other parts of the globe seeking to access top-notch resources in a relaxed environment to work on their craft while simultaneously exploring other aspects of our tourism product. Two, in the area of cinematography, we boast of several local and international productions. In 2021, the government partnered with MSR Media to produce over 35 films. To date, 9 have been released. I propose the creation of a digital app to take visitors on a guided tour of our film industry locations. Novel designs such as maps, movie scenes, and digital backdrops will be part of attractive in-app features. 3, at SKN Film Festival. This festival will attract additional visitors, providing them with authentic experiences. Data indicates over 80% of tourists are demanding deeper cultural experiences. A film festival not only allows tourists to deepen their exposure to our culture, but locals will have access to an expansion of high-paying jobs and new opportunities for cottage industries. Finally, the flowers of music, film, and entertainment are blooming, and we must water them. The development of music production resources, film attractions, and festivities will be steps in the right direction, ensuring that our tourism sector has the nutrients it needs to blossom for many seasons to come. Let's venture deeper.
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5: 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Second, deepen cultural experiences and diversify tourism. 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To deepen cultural tourism, we must integrate our Kalinago and Taino heritage alongside our West African traditions, preserved through our music, food, and resilience. These experiences tell visitors who we are, not a Hollywood version of the Caribbean, but an authentic one. Finally, build stronger links between entertainment and tourism marketing. We must globally amplify events like Sugar Mass and the St. Kitts Music Festival. The Honorable Marsha Henderson has supported this direction through tourism campaigns like Venture Deeper. By fostering partnerships between the Ministry of Tourism, event organizers, as well as artists and media personnel, we can promote signature festivals and cultural showcases internationally, whilst still monetizing our creative assets. By blending entertainment with destination marketing through film, digital media, and storytelling, we showcase not only our landscapes, but our energy, our talent, and our spirit. In closing, together, let's transform our music, film, and entertainment into stronger, globally marketable industries that remain resilient and unmistakably ours. Thank you.
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4: Savannah Wharton, Permanent Secretary at the Ministry of Tourism, International Transport and Civil Aviation, emphasized the importance of youth voices in the industry.
6: The Ministry of Tourism does not view young people as future stakeholders only. You are the stakeholders right now. Your ideas matter now. Your voices matter now. Your generation is not waiting on the future. You are already influencing it. And that is why tourism education matters. Tourism should not be a fallback career. And let me say this again. Tourism should not be a fallback career. It is dynamic, it is strategic, with opportunities in marketing, sustainability, aviation, maritime, entrepreneurship, technology, media, culinary arts, destination development, and so many others. And so education will transform that curiosity into confidence and your potential into impact.
4: The permanent secretary also admonished the students to remember the goal of sustainability in the tourism product.
6: As young people, you also have a responsibility to help shape the future of this industry in this and this country. Sustainable tourism is no longer optional. It is necessary. Protecting our environment, preserving our culture, supporting our communities, and ensuring that the development benefits our people. And that will require your leadership, your vision, and your responsibility. So today, I encourage you to think beyond what tourism is and imagine what it can become. Imagine the businesses you may build. Imagine the experiences you may create. Imagine the stories you may tell that inspire someone across the world to visit St. Kitts and Nevis. Do not underestimate the power of your ideas simply because of your age. Some of the greatest transformations begin with young people who are willing to think differently, speak boldly, and lead courageously.
4: Melanesia Marshall, Deputy Chief Executive Officer at the St. Kitts Tourism Authority, and one of the judges for the Tourism Youth Congress, praised the students for their composure, innovative ideas, and use of content and technology, and also made suggestions for improvement.
7: We encourage the students to improve on their critical thinking skills. There were some ideas that were shared, and we got very excited when we started to listen, and you know, but then they were not completed. And so we know sometimes you freeze in the moment, so we understand that that happens. But if you work on that, expose yourself, read. While you're on TikTok, there are videos about tourism. It's not just about the trends. But you can use those tools to enhance your own abilities. We also encourage exposure, and this is for the teachers and the parents who are listening and watching online. Expose the students to all things. Try as much as possible where they can travel. We encourage travel, where they can read, watch videos. Just expose yourselves to new content, and that would actually help you as well. Finally, some of the ideas shared, we found that they are already in existence, but we also wanted to see how you would put your own spin on it and really give us that meat, that value to show how you're going to change that initiative.
4: Marshall shared that the debate among the judges over the winner was difficult, and ultimately the mystery question segment decided the winner. Martin's answer to her mystery question focused on creating a package that would invigorate a community while adding an immersive experience for visitors.
5: Tourism is the heart of our economy, and to ensure further sustainability, both locals and tourists must benefit. As Junior Minister of Tourism, I propose that we utilize the community of Connery, which is known as a swimming community, to develop new cultural experiences. We can create swimming lessons as well as fun swim park activities that will entice tourists. This will also provide more authentic experiences rather than going to a hotel pool. In addition, locals will also benefit as they will be hired as these swim instructors, and vendors, local food vendors, can also be hired. These initiatives will ensure that tourism will further be sustained.
4: The 2026 Junior Minister of Tourism for St. Kitts, Rainier Martin of the Washington Archibald High School, is set to represent St. Kitts at the Caribbean Tourism Organization's Regional Tourism Youth Congress in Georgetown, Guyana, from October 5th through 9th, 2026. The regional contest will bring together junior ministers from across the Caribbean in a debating competition for the prestigious title of Junior Minister of Tourism of the Caribbean. In regional news,
8: head of the U.S. CIA meets with Cuban officials in Havana. U.S. CIA Director John Ratcliffe met with Cuban officials, including Raul Castro's grandson, during a high-level visit to the island Thursday, Cuban and U.S. officials have said. Ratcliffe met with Raul Guillermo Rodriguez Castro, Interior Minister Lazaro Alvarez Casas, and the head of Cuban Intelligence Services, and discussed intelligence cooperation, economic stability, and security issues. The CIA official said Ratcliffe was there to personally deliver President Donald Trump's message that the United States is prepared to seriously engage on economic and security issues, but only if Cuba makes fundamental changes. An official statement from Cuba's government noted that Thursday's meeting took place against a backdrop of complex bilateral relations. The United States should lift its blockade on Cuba rather than offer aid to the island, President Miguel Díaz-Canel said Thursday. Díaz-Canel said the damage could be eased in a much simpler and faster way by lifting or relaxing the blockade, since it is known that the humanitarian situation is coldly calculated and induced. His comments follow U.S. Secretary of State Marco Rubio's renewed offer of $100 million in aid to Cuba on the condition that the assistance be distributed by the Catholic Church, bypassing the government. Philip Davis was sworn in on Thursday for a second consecutive term as Prime Minister of the Bahamas. Davis received his instruments of appointment from Governor General Dame Cynthia Mother Pratt during a ceremony at Government House. On Tuesday, the Davis-led PLP secured a decisive 33-8 victory over FNM. During his remarks, Davis highlighted the historical significance of this moment, marking the first time in nearly 30 years that a Bahamian government has been trusted beyond a single term. The Prime Minister described the recent election cycle as especially divisive, charging that some rhetoric exceeded the bounds of personal decency. He stressed the importance of future elections being characterized by respectful discourse despite strong disagreements. Davis also expressed concern over campaigns that undermined trust in key national institutions. Opposition figures in the Dominican Republic have criticized an agreement signed with the United States to have the Caribbean nation receive third country deportees, saying it lacks transparency and violates national sovereignty. The non-binding Memorandum of Understanding, which was announced on Tuesday by the Dominican Foreign Ministry, said the country will accept the temporary entry of a limited number of third country nationals without criminal records before they return to their home countries. The deal is the latest such agreement between the Trump administration and some countries in Latin America and Africa that has come under fire. The third country deportations, costing millions of dollars, are part of U.S. President Donald Trump's immigration crackdown that includes deporting migrants to countries other than their own. Manolo Picardo from the opposition Fuerza de Pueblo party said the agreement represents a surrender of national sovereignty. Former Dominican Foreign Minister Andres Navarro questioned the apparent lack of transparency surrounding the agreement and called on the government to publish the memorandum in its entirety so that the public can understand its full scope. Caribbean hotelers have thrown down the gauntlet against Airbnb and other short-term rental operators across the region, insisting that all accommodation providers, large or small, should be subjected to the same level of taxation and regulation as traditional hotels. At the same time, the Caribbean Hotel and Tourism Association, CHTA, is also resisting what it describes as unfair new commission practices by online booking giant Booking.com, warning that the move could cost Caribbean hotels tens of millions of U.S. dollars annually. Speaking during a press conference at Caribbean Travel Marketplace in Antigua, CHTA President Sanovnik Destang said regional tourism stakeholders had agreed that the time had come for fair play across the accommodation sector.
2: We now bring you these international reports.
9: We have details about the possible visit to Beijing by Russia's President Vladimir Putin. So this coming to us via Reuters, quoting the Kremlin. Details of Putin's visit to China have been agreed, a date to be announced soon. President Putin and President Xi will discuss the results of Trump's visit to China during their bilateral contacts. So a clear indication then that President Putin is on his way to Beijing at some point in the near future. Once we get a date on that, we'll bring that to you. In the meantime, getting you up to speed with what's been happening here. Well, President Trump departed from Beijing. He left on Air Force One, being seen off the runway by government officials and school children waving flags. Now, earlier in the day, both leaders met at Zhongnanhai. That's a highly secure compound in the heart of Beijing, where China's top leaders live and work. The first full day of Mr. Trump's trip to China concluded with a lavish state banquet on a visit that appears to signal something of a reset between the rival superpowers. Now, the two sides have been giving differing accounts of what was discussed during a lengthy meeting on Thursday. Mr. Trump said they'd made some fantastic trade deals, but didn't give any details. The U.S. president also told Fox News that Mr. Xi had also offered to help to end the war in Iran.
10: President Xi would like to see a deal, man. He would like to see a deal, man. And he did offer. He said, if I can be of any help at all, I would like to be of help.
11: Because, he did say that.
10: Yeah, he did say that. And look, anybody that buys that much oil has obviously got some kind of a relationship with him. But he said, I would love to be a help. If I can be of any help whatsoever, he'd like to see the Hormuz Strait open.
9: Now, I spoke to our China correspondent, Stephen McDonnell, earlier and asked him more about the trade deals that were mentioned by President Trump.
12: This is, I suppose, potentially a bit of perspective in terms of what constitutes a deal and what constitutes a bit of a promise to kind of maybe do something. I mean, Donald Trump was earlier talking up more US oil sales to China. I think it seems at best that the promise really is for China to consider this. He says they need our oil because of the difficulty they're having getting their oil from Iran. Of course, that's because of the war that he started. So, you know, the Chinese government might feel a bit miffed if they were forced to go to another source for that reason. When you look at, you know, also the comment from Xi Jinping when he apparently said, any help I can give you to unblock the Strait of Hormuz, there I am, anything at all. No confirmation from the Chinese side that he has said anything like that. And it doesn't really sound like the type of language you might expect from Xi Jinping, especially when you consider that what the Chinese side has said is necessary to fix that problem is different to what the US side says is necessary. For example, the Chinese government has been calling for a complete cessation of all hostilities, including the US blockade that's being imposed there right now. So, I mean, it could just be a question of perspective or one side or another drumming it up more than is worthy, potentially. But in the end, I think what people are going to remember from all this, it's more the ceremonial nature of it, the pomp, the pageantry and everything that goes with it, because that's what kind of signals that these two superpowers are going to try and get on with one another, at least at some level, even though they've got these massive differences.
9: Yeah, and speaking about the two leaders in particular getting on together, I mean, President Trump, for his part, he built his brand pretty much on tough talk and being tough on China in particular as he was sort of coming up in his first term and then, you know, the start of his second term as well. But we've seen quite a different man here in Beijing, a very, I don't want to say compliant, but he certainly was deferential towards President Xi Jinping and treated him with great respect.
12: Yeah, right to the end. You can see he was so chuffed even when he left. He's so impressed with the welcome here. The Renminbi, look, it's all about Trump and how fantastic the visit is. It says there, Xi Jinping tong meiguo zong tong tu lampu hui tan. Basically, that just means that Xi Jinping and Donald Trump had meetings. But, you know, it's all looking very positive, and it's the same throughout the Chinese media here. Donald Trump, of course, happy with the honour guards, the cannon, the cheering children. China knows how to make him feel special, and in that way, it kind of works. He is, as you say, a bit more deferential. He's not the show-offy leader he normally is. He knows when he's in Xi Jinping's presence, it's a power equal, and so he treats him in that way.
9: Now, just a reminder of that bit of news I was giving you earlier, that the Kremlin, via Reuters news agency, have confirmed that details of Putin's visit to China have been agreed and a date will be announced soon. We'll be keeping our eyes peeled to see what that date is. It could be as early as next week.
11: Jerome Powell's tenure as Fed chair comes to a close Friday, and what's distinguished him perhaps most of all from his predecessors is just how public-facing he's had to be throughout it. There was COVID-19. This forced the Fed into a dramatic expansion of its presence in the economy, had Powell going on 60 Minutes to explain, we will be there, we will do what's necessary to keep this economy afloat throughout this. And then there was the inflation that followed it, and this forced him into another mold, that of saying, listen, we will fix this, and in a sense take the heat for letting inflation get out of control in the first place. He was appointed to the role by President Trump, pretty quickly ran into conflict with the president.
10: He's terrible.
11: It started with words. Trump has been berating him, calling for rate cuts, calling him an enemy of the people.
10: $3.1 billion went up a little bit or a lot.
11: It eventually morphed into a legal assault as well. Trump tried to fire one of Powell's colleagues. And then there was a criminal investigation of Powell himself.
13: This unprecedented action should be seen in the broader context of the administration's threats and ongoing pressure.
11: That's one aspect of his chairmanship that really kept him in the public eye. Powell has met more lawmakers and more often with members of the Senate than any of his predecessors. And that has probably stood him in good stead when it came to sort of resisting some of these efforts by Trump to erode the Fed's independence and really try to fire him from the board. Trump's appointee to succeed Powell, Kevin Warsh, was held up in the Senate until that investigation got dropped.
14: Let's get Warsh in there and do that by eliminating a bogus investigation that started this whole drama.
11: Kevin Warsh has had his nomination approved by the Senate. He's got an immediate problem with inflation. Numbers that have been coming out over the last few months really have not supported the narrative that inflation would peak because of tariffs and oil prices. So far from being able to cut rates, as President Trump still says he expects, and he may face some growing sentiment among his colleagues to begin indicating that they may actually have to raise interest rates.
15: UK Prime Minister Starmer's party is turning against him, but do traitors have his back? Guilds took a nosedive on Friday after Manchester Mayor Andy Burnham secured a pathway to challenge Keir Starmer, fueling fears of political turmoil. Burnham is already the bookmaker's favourite to unseat the Prime Minister, but is he the market's biggest risk? Well, it's asked James Smith, developed markets economist at ING. So James, Andy Burnham has become a lightning rod for concerns about looser fiscal policy and higher borrowing. Are bond markets right to be worried?
16: Well, I think this all comes back to what potential changes to the fiscal rules and fiscal policy we might see later this year. We've seen that markets are very sensitive to this over the last sort of 12 to 24 months or so, when there's been moments of speculation that Keir Starmer and Chancellor Rachel Reeves might leave office. So that's what we're seeing now really coming into financial markets. The concern is, you know, move to the left, less appetite to cut spending, maybe difficult decisions that would have to be made on taxes, which maybe means the emphasis on more borrowing. So that's the concern in markets right now.
15: Let's look at the GDP figures this week. The UK economy started the year strongly, with consumers initially proving resilient despite the Iran war. Do you think that's the peak for growth this year?
16: Well, I'm actually very sceptical about these numbers. One thing we've seen ever since 2022, actually, is that the UK economy, according to the GDP figures, has performed a lot better in the first quarter than through the rest of the year, which hints at maybe something going wrong with the way the data is adjusted for different seasonal patterns. So we have to take the data with a bit of a pinch of salt. I suspect, you know, we saw 0.6% growth. Maybe the reality is closer to sort of 0.2%, 0.3% when you look at the surveys. But yeah, to your point, it's all old news anyway. The UK economy is going to come under pressure into the summer. I think by Q3, we're probably looking at negative growth. Disposable incomes in real terms are likely to be falling. Unemployment, already under pressure before this crisis, is going to be biased higher as well.
15: Let's look at the inflation outlook, though. It did accelerate in March as higher energy prices started to feed through to households. With April figures due next week, are expecting another hot print?
16: I think the April one is quite a mixed picture, actually. You know, the timing of Easter is going to put a bit of downward pressure. If you go back to last April, there were a lot of regulated price hikes that came in, which aren't being repeated this year. And also in general, you know, we've seen sort of less wage pressure over the last year. A lot of prices are reset at the start of the financial year in April. There should be a little bit less pressure there as well. So actually, it could be a bit of downward pressure in many areas in next week's figures. But, you know, it's a temporary reprieve. Ultimately, when we get to July, that's when UK household electricity and gas bills are being reset. We're going to look at like probably a 25 to 30% rise there. That's going to take headline inflation up to sort of 4% or just above.
15: Well, Bank of England's Pill said this week that the inflation could justify a rate rise. Now, he is among the more hawkish members of the MPC, but do you think they are in a position to hike?
16: I think at the moment it's looking like we're a rate hike in June is slightly more likely than not. It is a very close call right now. It does really solely depend on where the Iran crisis is by then. But our own house view at ING is for maybe a slightly more aggressive energy price backdrop than the Bank of England was kind of baking in into some of its scenarios back at its April decision. So, yeah, I think June probably is biased towards a rate hike. But, you know, markets have been pricing 2-3 rate hikes over the coming year. You know, I just don't see that right now. The jobs market is weaker. The ability of the UK economy to generate those second round effects on wage growth and inflation is much diminished on 4 years ago. So, yeah, I think it might be a one and done hike if we get one in June.
15: So finally, James, sterling has been one of the worst performing G10 currencies this week. Is this the start of a more difficult environment for the pound with all this political noise?
16: Yeah, it definitely could be because, you know, up until the last day or so, there wasn't really much evidence that there was a kind of political risk premium in sterling and in gilts. And I think we're starting to see elements of that creeping in today with sort of gilt yields going higher. The politics is obviously a key risk going into the summer. If we get that leadership contest, if the growth outlook is weakening, and crucially as well on the Bank of England, you know, if rate hikes do disappoint on markets as well, that would be a pressure point for the pound.
17: The Front for the Liberation of Azawadu, FLA, says it now controls most of the Kidal region in northern Mali. The separatist group seized the city last month after fierce fighting with Malian soldiers and Russian fighters. Since then, the FLA has expanded its control to nearby towns, including Tessali and Emshash. People here say life has changed since government forces withdrew.
18: Kidal is much better now than it was before. When the Malian army was present, we were afraid to move freely. Now we feel completely free and safe. And for the first time,

0: It truly feels like our own city.
1: The FLA accuses Russian fighters who've backed Mali's military leaders for years of abuses against civilians during the fighting.
2: The crimes committed by Wagner or the Russian corps, they are effectively the same, are countless. Among them were attacks on civilian homes, where we discovered the buried bodies of women and children.
1: Under a reported agreement with the FLA and fighters from the Al-Qaeda-linked armed group JNIM, some Malian and Russian troops have now begun withdrawing from remaining military positions in the region. Mali's junta says the attacks were a deliberate plan to destabilize the country.
3: These developments are part of a broader pattern of pressure, destabilization efforts and manipulation campaigns that Mali and the Alliance of Sahel States have faced since committing firmly to governance reforms aimed at strengthening their sovereignty.
1: The armed groups in the north say they seized a large amount of military hardware left behind by the Russians and government forces. Mali faces growing instability nationwide. JNIM fighters are tightening their siege around the capital Bamako, disrupting transport routes and food supplies. With the army now reduced to controlling just a few locations in northern Mali, the region appears to be slipping away from the military's control. Ahmed Idris, Al Jazeera.
4: 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The headlines?
5: Rania Martin snags 2026 Junior Minister of Tourism title. Internationally, Trump and Xi conclude very successful talks in Beijing.
4: Thank you for listening.
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0: ever hear Earthquake call and say, "Hello, Miss Lee, yes, it's me, Earthquake, I come in Tuesday around 10? No, sir. 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

0: You ever hear Earthquake call and say, "Hello, Miss Lee, yes, it's me, Earthquake, I come in Tuesday around 10? No, sir. Earthquake does arrive unannounced, and when it come, it shake all sense and sensibility out of we. Remain calm, stay inside, and do the DCH. Drop, hover, hold on. 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
1: You ever hear Earthquake call and say, "Hello, Miss Lee, yes, it's me, Earthquake, I come in Tuesday around 10? No, sir. Earthquake does arrive unannounced, and when it come, it shake all sense and sensibility out of we. Remain calm, stay inside, and do the DCH. 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

Egyptian. 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

0: You ever hear Earthquake call and say, "Hello, Miss Lee, yes, it's me, Earthquake, I come in Tuesday around 10? No, sir. Earthquake does arrive unannounced, and when it come, it shake all sense and sensibility out of we. Remain calm, stay inside, and do the DCH. Drop, cover, hold on. 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Make a quick move to a safe place. Don't run to the door, we are in the exit. Stairs might broke up, are full of people. Elevator, avoid that, because you might get in and poof, power gone, and you're stuck in that box without air. 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

0: 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Be on the ball.
1: She looks like him. 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
1: You ever hear Earthquake call and say, "Hello, Miss Lee, yes, it's me, Earthquake, I come in Tuesday around 10? No, sir. Earthquake does arrive unannounced, and when it come, it shake all sense and sensibility out of we. Remain calm, stay inside, and do the DCH. Drop, hover, hold on. 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

0: ever hear Earthquake call and say, "Hello, Miss Lee, yes, it's me, Earthquake, I come in Tuesday around 10. No, sir. Earthquake does arrive unannounced, and when it come, it shake all sense and sensibility out of we. Remain calm, stay inside, and do the DCH. Drop, hover, hold on. Once the shaking starts, you know it's Earthquake. Make a quick move to a safe place. 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Stairs might broke up or full of people. Elevator, avoid that, because you might get in and poof, power gone, and you're stuck in that box without ear. 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Last thing, nobody run outside and ask, "You feel it, you feel it?" 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
3: You ever hear Earthquake call and say, "Hello, Miss Lee, yes, it's me, Earthquake, I come in Tuesday around 10. No, sir. Earthquake does arrive unannounced, and when it come, it shake all sense and sensibility out of we. Remain calm, stay inside, and do the DCH. 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

0: Do you want to know what's happening in sport? 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
1: You ever hear Earthquake call and say, "Hello, Miss Lee, yes, it's me, Earthquake, I come in Tuesday around 10? No, sir. Earthquake does arrive unannounced, and when it come, it shake all sense and sensibility out of we. Remain calm, stay inside, and do the DCH. 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

0: ever hear Earthquake call and say, "Hello, Miss Lee, yes, it's me, Earthquake, I come in Tuesday around 10? No, sir. Earthquake does arrive unannounced, and when it come, it shake all sense and sensibility out of we. Remain calm, stay inside, and do the DCH. Drop, hover, hold on. Once the shaking starts, you know it's Earthquake. Make a quick move to a safe place. Don't run to the door, we are in the exit. Stairs might broke up or full of people. Elevator, avoid that, because you might get in and poof, power gone, and you're stuck in that box without ear. 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Last thing, nobody run outside and ask, "You feel it, you feel it?" 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

0: ever hear Earthquake call and say, "Hello, Miss Lee, yes, it's me, Earthquake, I come in Tuesday around 10? No, sir. Earthquake does arrive unannounced, and when it come, it shake all sense and sensibility out of we. Remain calm, stay inside, and do the DCH. Drop, cover, hold on. 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

0: ever hear Earthquake call and say, "Hello, Miss Lee, yes, it's me, Earthquake, I come in Tuesday around 10. No, sir. Earthquake does arrive unannounced, and when it come, it shake all sense and sensibility out of we. Remain calm, stay inside, and do the DCH. Drop, hover, hold on. Once the shaking starts, you know it's Earthquake. Make a quick move to a safe place. 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Elevator, avoid that, because you might get in and poof, power gone, and you're stuck in that box without ear. 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

0: Do you want to know what's happening in sport? 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
1: AI impact on tourism. Neva's Premier Mark Brantley shares concern over possibility of being left behind. Rania Martin snags 2026 Junior Minister of Tourism title. Internationally, Trump and Xi conclude very successful talks in Beijing.
0: Now, the details.
1: Tourism remains one of the most volatile industries, especially for small island developing states with tourism-dependent economies like St. Kitts and Nevis. These economies are affected by the slightest shifts in the global landscape, from natural disasters to unfavorable geopolitical policies towards immigration, visa restrictions, and war. Some of the impact is also felt through technological innovations and the mass indoctrination of these new systems in everyday life. Artificial intelligence, or AI, is one such technological marvel that is actively shifting the tourism landscape from a reactive seasonal model to a predictive hyper-personalized ecosystem. For small tourism-dependent island economies, AI is being deployed to optimize revenue, streamline national security, and automate operational workflows to mitigate economic vulnerability. However, without the proper acumen to navigate and use the technology, some are left behind or fall victim to those who can exploit the technology and those who are ignorant of it. At the second Amplify Summit in Miami, during a Liberty Caribbean panel, Premier of Nevis, the Honorable Mark Brantley, addressed the impact of AI in hospitality and the risk of being left behind.
2: For me, as a policymaker, part of the concern is not just AI or technology, part of the concern is the pace at which change is coming. And I'm fearful that we run the risk in the region of our people getting left behind. It's one thing to be in a room like this, they're all smart people in this room, they all know what you're talking about. But the model that we have in tourism over the years has taken a particular path. You have people work in hotels in various capacities, and the risk that I think we run is if we can retool and reskill those individuals at pace, then what accounts for a significant part of our employment base in the region might well be eroded. A word that I might have mentioned in this room since all the discussion began is the word fear. And perhaps for good reason, because nobody in this room is necessarily afraid of technology or afraid of AI, obviously. And this is a part of what everybody here does. But I can say that that is a notion that impacts a lot of people and a response to the idea of something new.
1: Fear of or overdependence on a tool such as AI, especially in the face of a dynamic industry like tourism, leaves not just visitors to be exploited, but every stakeholder, from administration to tour operators, could either be left behind or scammed. Human capital, through education and effective policies, must evolve with technology to reap the benefits. Six youth leaders competed in the Dalil Wallowin and Company Limited Tourism Youth Congress on May 14, 2026. For the 2026 Junior Minister of Tourism title in St. Kitts. Students from high schools across St. Kitts lent their voices to how to improve and innovate the local tourism product through presentations, tackling current trends and challenges, and how best to keep St. Kitts competitive. Martin was named the 2026 Junior Minister of Tourism for St. Kitts following her presentations on strategies to expand the industry's economic impact.
3: St. Kitts and Nevis tourism industry contributes more than 60% to its GDP and is a major source of domestic employment. Notwithstanding efforts to advance the development and marketing of major carnival, music, and cultural festivities, the Federation's industry is still operating below its potential. The expansion of our orange economy can create pathways to unlock greater economic opportunities, ensuring that our music, festivities, culture, and landscape collectively become strong drivers of economic transformation. As Junior Minister of Tourism, I present three innovative strategies to transform our music, film, and entertainment industries into champion tourism drivers. One, our country boasts of many talented artists, but have we made available specialized technical and capacity building resources to support current and future artists in achieving their full potential? The answer is no. I propose a combination of music education, nurturing highly skilled artists to produce more professionally refined products that can entice potential visitors to purchase our music. Additionally, These facilities could potentially attract creators from other parts of the globe, seeking to access top-notch resources in a relaxed environment to work on their craft, while simultaneously exploring other aspects of our tourism product. Two, in the area of cinematography, we boast of several local and international productions. In 2021, the government partnered with MSR Media to produce over 35 films. To date, 9 have been released. I propose the creation of a digital app to take visitors on a guided tour of our film industry locations. Novel designs such as maps, movie scenes, and digital backdrops will be part of attractive in-app features. Three, at SKN Film Festival. This festival will attract additional visitors, providing them with authentic experiences. Data indicates over 80% of tourists are demanding deeper cultural experiences. A film festival not only allows tourists to deepen their exposure to our culture, but locals will have access to an expansion of high-paying jobs and new opportunities for cottage industries. Finally, the flowers of music, film, and entertainment are blooming, and we must water them. The development of music production resources, film attractions, and festivities will be steps in the right direction, ensuring that our tourism sector has the nutrients it needs to blossom for many seasons to come. Let's venture deeper.
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4: 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Second, deepen cultural experiences and diversify tourism. 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To deepen cultural tourism, we must integrate our Kalinago and Taino heritage alongside our West African traditions, preserved through our music, food, and resilience. These experiences tell visitors who we are, not a Hollywood version of the Caribbean, but an authentic one. Finally, build stronger links between entertainment and tourism marketing. We must globally amplify events like Sugar Mass and the St. Kitts Music Festival. The Honorable Marsha Henderson has supported this direction through tourism campaigns like Venture Deeper. By fostering partnerships between the Ministry of Tourism, event organizers, as well as artists and media personnel, we can promote signature festivals and cultural showcases internationally, whilst still monetizing our creative assets. By blending entertainment with destination marketing through film, digital media, and storytelling, we showcase not only our landscapes, but our energy, our talent, and our spirit. In closing, together, let's transform our music, film, and entertainment into stronger, globally marketable industries that remain resilient and unmistakably ours. Thank you.
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5: 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Families can cook traditional dishes like goat water, cook up, saltfish, and dumpling. 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They can enjoy treasure hunts at historical sites while creating unforgettable memories together as a family. 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
1: Savannah Wharton, Permanent Secretary at the Ministry of Tourism, International Transport, and Civil Aviation, emphasized the importance of youth voices in the industry.
6: The Ministry of Tourism does not view young people as future stakeholders only. You are the stakeholders right now. Your ideas matter now. Your voices matter now. Your generation is not waiting on the future. You are already influencing it. And that is why tourism education matters. Tourism should not be a fallback career. And let me say this again. Tourism should not be a fallback career. It is dynamic, it is strategic, with opportunities in marketing, sustainability, aviation, maritime, entrepreneurship, technology, media, culinary arts, destination development, and so many others. And so education will transform that curiosity into confidence and your potential into impact.
1: The permanent secretary also admonished the students to remember the goal of sustainability in the tourism product.
6: As young people, you also have a responsibility to help shape the future of this industry in this country. Sustainable tourism is no longer optional. It is necessary. Protecting our environment, preserving our culture, supporting our communities, and ensuring that the development benefits our people. And that will require your leadership, your vision, and your responsibility. So today, I encourage you to think beyond what tourism is and imagine what it can become. Imagine the businesses you may build. Imagine the experiences you may create. Imagine the stories you may tell that inspire someone across the world to visit St. Kitts and Nevis. Do not underestimate the power of your ideas simply because of your age. Some of the greatest transformations begin with young people who are willing to think differently, speak boldly, and lead courageously.
1: Melanesia Marshall, Deputy Chief Executive Officer at the St. Kitts Tourism Authority, and one of the judges for the Tourism Youth Congress, praised the students for their composure, innovative ideas, and use of content and technology, and also made suggestions for improvement.
7: We encourage the students to improve on their critical thinking skills. There were some ideas that were shared, and we got very excited when we started to listen and you know, but then they were not completed. And so we know sometimes you freeze in the moment, so we understand that that happens. But if you work on that, expose yourself, read. While you're on TikTok, there are videos about tourism. It's not just about the trends. But you can use those tools to enhance your own abilities. We also encourage exposure, and this is for the teachers and the parents who are listening and watching online. Expose the students to all things. Try as much as possible where they can travel. We encourage travel, where they can read, watch videos. Just expose yourselves to new content, and that would actually help you as well. Finally, some of the ideas shared, we found that they are already in existence, but we also wanted to see how you would put your own spin on it and really give us that meat, that value to show how you're going to change that initiative.
1: Marshall shared that the debate among the judges over the winner was difficult, and ultimately the mystery question segment decided the winner. Martin's answer to her mystery question focused on creating a package that would invigorate a community while adding an immersive experience for visitors.
3: Tourism is the heart of our economy, and to ensure further sustainability, both locals and tourists must benefit. As Junior Minister of Tourism, I propose that we utilize the community of Connery, which is known as a swimming community, to develop new cultural experiences. We can create swimming lessons as well as fun swim park activities that will entice tourists. This will also provide more authentic experiences rather than going to a hotel pool. In addition, locals will also benefit as they will be hired as these swim instructors, and vendors, local food vendors, can also be hired. These initiatives will ensure that tourism will further be sustained.
1: The 2026 Junior Minister of Tourism for St. Kitts, Rainier Martin of the Washington Archibald High School, is set to represent St. Kitts at the Caribbean Tourism Organization's Regional Tourism Youth Congress in Georgetown, Guyana, from October 5th through 9th, 2026. The regional contest will bring together junior ministers from across the Caribbean in a debating competition for the prestigious title of Junior Minister of Tourism of the Caribbean.
0: In regional news,
8: head of the U.S. CIA meets with Cuban officials in Havana. U.S. CIA Director John Ratcliffe met with Cuban officials, including Raul Castro's grandson, during a high-level visit to the island Thursday, Cuban and U.S. officials have said. Ratcliffe met with Raul Guillermo Rodriguez Castro, Interior Minister Lazaro Alvarez Casas, and the head of Cuban Intelligence Services, and discussed intelligence cooperation, economic stability, and security issues. The CIA official said Ratcliffe was there to personally deliver President Donald Trump's message that the United States is prepared to seriously engage on economic and security issues, but only if Cuba makes fundamental changes. An official statement from Cuba's government noted that Thursday's meeting took place against a backdrop of complex bilateral relations. The United States should lift its blockade on Cuba rather than offer aid to the island, President Miguel Díaz-Canel said Thursday. Díaz-Canel said the damage could be eased in a much simpler and faster way by lifting or relaxing the blockade, since it is known that the humanitarian situation is coldly calculated and induced. His comments follow U.S. Secretary of State Marco Rubio's renewed offer of $100 million in aid to Cuba on the condition that the assistance be distributed by the Catholic Church, bypassing the government. Philip Davis was sworn in on Thursday for a second consecutive term as Prime Minister of the Bahamas. Davis received his instruments of appointment from Governor General Dame Cynthia Mother Pratt during a ceremony at Government House. On Tuesday, the Davis-led PLP secured a decisive 33-8 victory over FNM. During his remarks, Davis highlighted the historical significance of this moment, marking the first time in nearly 30 years that a Bahamian government has been trusted beyond a single term. The Prime Minister described the recent election cycle as especially divisive, charging that some rhetoric exceeded the bounds of personal decency. He stressed the importance of future elections being characterized by respectful discourse despite strong disagreements. Davis also expressed concern over campaigns that undermined trust in key national institutions. Opposition figures in the Dominican Republic have criticized an agreement signed with the United States to have the Caribbean nation receive third country deportees, saying it lacks transparency and violates national sovereignty. The non-binding Memorandum of Understanding, which was announced on Tuesday by the Dominican Foreign Ministry, said the country will accept the temporary entry of a limited number of third country nationals without criminal records before they return to their home countries. The deal is the latest such agreement between the Trump administration and some countries in Latin America and Africa that has come under fire. The third country deportations, costing millions of dollars, are part of U.S. President Donald Trump's immigration crackdown that includes deporting migrants to countries other than their own. Manolo Picardo from the opposition Fuerza de Pueblo party said the agreement represents a surrender of national sovereignty. Former Dominican Foreign Minister Andres Navarro questioned the apparent lack of transparency surrounding the agreement and called on the government to publish the memorandum in its entirety so that the public can understand its full scope. Caribbean hotelers have thrown down the gauntlet against Airbnb and other short-term rental operators across the region, insisting that all accommodation providers, large or small, should be subjected to the same level of taxation and regulation as traditional hotels. At the same time, the Caribbean Hotel and Tourism Association, CHTA, is also resisting what it describes as unfair new commission practices by online booking giant Booking.com, warning that the move could cost Caribbean hotels tens of millions of U.S. dollars annually. Speaking during a press conference at Caribbean Travel Marketplace in Antigua, CHTA President Sanovnik Destang said regional tourism stakeholders had agreed that the time had come for fair play across the accommodation sector.
0: We now bring you these international reports.
9: We have details about the possible visit to Beijing by Russia's President Vladimir Putin. So this coming to us via Reuters, quoting the Kremlin. Details of Putin's visit to China have been agreed, a date to be announced soon. President Putin and President Xi will discuss the results of Trump's visit to China during their bilateral contacts. So a clear indication then that President Putin is on his way to Beijing at some point in the near future. Once we get a date on that, we'll bring that to you. In the meantime, getting you up to speed with what's been happening here. Well, President Trump departed from Beijing. He left on Air Force One, being seen off the runway by government officials and school children waving flags. Now, earlier in the day, both leaders met at Zhongnanhai. That's a highly secure compound in the heart of Beijing where China's top leaders live and work. The first full day of Mr. Trump's trip to China concluded with a lavish state banquet on a visit that appears to signal something of a reset between the rival superpowers. Now, the two sides have been giving differing accounts of what was discussed during a lengthy meeting on Thursday. Mr. Trump said they'd made some fantastic trade deals, but didn't give any details. The U.S. president also told Fox News that Mr. Xi had also offered to help to end the war in Iran.
10: President Xi would like to see a deal made. He would like to see a deal made. And he did offer, he said, if I can be of any help at all, I would like to be of help.
11: Because, he did say that.
10: Yeah, he did say that. And look, anybody that buys that much oil has obviously got some kind of a relationship with him. But he said, I would love to be of help. If I can be of any help whatsoever, he'd like to see the Hormuz Strait open.
9: Now, I spoke to our China correspondent, Stephen McDonald, earlier and asked him more about the trade deals that were mentioned by President Trump.
11: This is, I suppose, potentially a bit of perspective in terms of what constitutes a deal and what constitutes a bit of a promise to kind of maybe do something. I mean, Donald Trump was earlier talking up more U.S. oil sales to China. I think it seems at best that the promise really is for China to consider this. He says they need our oil because of the difficulty they're having getting their oil from Iran. Of course, that's because of the war that he started. So, you know, the Chinese government might feel a bit miffed if they were forced to go to another source for that reason. When you look at, you know, also the comment from Xi Jinping when he apparently said, any help I can give you to unblock the Strait of Hormuz, there I am, anything at all. No confirmation from the Chinese side that he's said anything like that. And it doesn't really sound like the type of language you might expect from Xi Jinping, especially when you consider that what the Chinese side has said is necessary to fix that problem is different to what the US side says is necessary. For example, the Chinese government has been calling for a complete cessation of all hostilities, including the US blockade that's being imposed there right now. So, I mean, it could just be a question of perspective or one side or another drumming it up more than is worthy, potentially. But in the end, I think what people are going to remember from all this, it's more the ceremonial nature of it, the pomp, the pageantry and everything that goes with it, because that's what kind of signals that these two superpowers are going to try and get on with one another, at least at some level, even though they've got these massive differences.
9: Yeah, and speaking about the two leaders in particular getting on together, I mean, President Trump, for his part, he built his brand pretty much on tough talk and being tough on China in particular as he was sort of coming up in his first term and then, you know, the start of his second term as well. But we've seen quite a different man here in Beijing, a very, I don't want to say compliant, but he certainly was deferential towards President Xi Jinping and treated him with great respect.
11: Yeah, right to the end. You can see he was so chuffed even when he left. He's so impressed with the welcome here. The Redmond Rubao, look, it's all about Trump and how fantastic the visit is. It says there, Xi Jinping tong mei guo zong tong tu lampo hui tan. Basically, that just means that Xi Jinping and Donald Trump had meetings. But, you know, it's all looking very positive, and it's the same throughout the Chinese media here. Donald Trump, of course, happy with the honour guards, the cannon, the cheering children. China knows how to make him feel special, and in that way, it kind of works. He is, as you say, a bit more deferential. He's not the show-offy leader he normally is. He knows when he's in Xi Jinping's presence, it's a power equal, and so he treats him in that way.
9: Now, just a reminder of that bit of news I was giving you earlier, that the Kremlin, via Reuters news agency, have confirmed that details of Putin's visit to China have been agreed and a date will be announced soon. We'll be keeping our eyes peeled to see what that date is. It could be as early as next week.
12: Jerome Powell's tenure as Fed chair comes to a close Friday, and what's distinguished him perhaps most of all from his predecessors is just how public-facing he's had to be throughout it. There was COVID-19. This forced the Fed into a dramatic expansion of its presence in the economy, had Powell going on 60 Minutes to explain, we will be there, we will do what's necessary to keep this economy afloat throughout this. And then there was the inflation that followed it, and this forced him into another mold, that of saying, listen, we will fix this, and in a sense take the heat for letting inflation get out of control in the first place. He was appointed to the role by President Trump, pretty quickly ran into conflict with the president.
10: He's terrible.
12: It started with words. Trump has been berating him, calling for rate cuts, calling him an enemy of the people.
10: $3.1 billion went up a little bit or a lot.
12: It eventually morphed into a legal assault as well. Trump tried to fire one of Powell's colleagues. And then there was a criminal investigation of Powell himself.
13: This unprecedented action should be seen in the broader context of the administration's threats and ongoing pressure.
12: That's one aspect of his chairmanship that really kept him in the public eye. Powell has met more lawmakers and more often with members of the Senate than any of his predecessors. And that has probably stood him in good stead when it came to sort of resisting some of these efforts by Trump to erode the Fed's independence and really try to fire him from the board. Trump's appointee to succeed Powell, Kevin Warsh, was held up in the Senate until that investigation got dropped.
14: Let's get Warsh in there and do that by eliminating a bogus investigation that started this whole drama.
12: Kevin Warsh has had his nomination approved by the Senate. He's got an immediate problem with inflation. Numbers that have been coming out over the last few months really have not supported the narrative that inflation would peak because of tariffs and oil prices. So far from being able to cut rates, as President Trump still says he expects, and he may face some growing sentiment among his colleagues to begin indicating that they may actually have to raise interest rates.
15: UK Prime Minister Starmer's party is turning against him, but do traitors have his back? Guilds took a nosedive on Friday after Manchester Mayor Andy Burnham secured a pathway to challenge Keir Starmer, fueling fears of political turmoil. Burnham is already the bookmaker's favourite to unseat the Prime Minister, but is he the market's biggest risk? Well, it's asked James Smith, developed markets economist at ING. So James, Andy Burnham has become a lightning rod for concerns about looser fiscal policy and higher borrowing. Are bond markets right to be worried?
16: Well, I think this all comes back to what potential changes to the fiscal rules and fiscal policy we might see later this year. We've seen that markets are very sensitive to this over the last 12 to 24 months or so, when there's been moments of speculation that Keir Starmer and Chancellor Rachel Reeves might leave office. So that's what we're seeing now really coming into financial markets. The concern is, you know, move to the left, less appetite to cut spending, maybe difficult decisions that would have to be made on taxes, which maybe means the emphasis on more borrowing. So that's the concern in markets right now.
15: Let's look at the GDP figures this week. The UK economy started the year strongly, with consumers initially proving resilient despite the Iran war. Do you think that's the peak for growth this year?
16: Well, I'm actually very sceptical about these numbers. One thing we've seen ever since 2022, actually, is that the UK economy, according to the GDP figures, has performed a lot better in the first quarter than through the rest of the year, which hints at maybe something going wrong with the way the data is adjusted for different seasonal patterns. So we have to take the data with a bit of a pinch of salt. I suspect, you know, we saw 0.6% growth. Maybe the reality is closer to sort of 0.2%, 0.3% when you look at the surveys. But yeah, to your point, it's all old news anyway. The UK economy is going to come under pressure into the summer. I think by Q3, we're probably looking at negative growth. Disposable incomes in real terms are likely to be falling. Unemployment, already under pressure before this crisis, is going to be biased higher as well.
15: Let's look at the inflation outlook, though. It did accelerate in March as higher energy prices started to feed through to households. With April figures due next week, are expecting another hot print?
16: I think the April one is quite a mixed picture, actually. You know, the timing of Easter is going to put a bit of downward pressure. If you go back to last April, there were a lot of regulated price hikes that came in, which aren't being repeated this year. And also in general, you know, we've seen sort of less wage pressure over the last year. A lot of prices are reset at the start of the financial year in April. There should be a little bit less pressure there as well. So actually, it could be a bit of downward pressure in many areas in next week's figures. But, you know, it's a temporary reprieve. Ultimately, when we get to July, that's when UK household electricity and gas bills are being reset. We're going to look at like probably a 25 to 30% rise there. That's going to take headline inflation up to sort of 4% or just above.
15: Well, Bank of England's Pill said this week that the inflation could justify a rate rise. Now, he is among the more hawkish members of the MPC, but do you think they are in a position to hike?
16: I think at the moment it's looking like we're a rate hike in June is slightly more likely than not. It is a very close call right now. It does really solely depend on where the Iran crisis is by then. But our own house view at ING is for maybe a slightly more aggressive energy price backdrop than the Bank of England was kind of baking in into some of its scenarios back at its April decision. So, yeah, I think June probably is biased towards a rate hike. But, you know, markets have been pricing 2-3 rate hikes over the coming year. You know, I just don't see that right now. The jobs market is weaker. The ability of the UK economy to generate those second round effects on wage growth and inflation is much diminished on 4 years ago. So, yeah, I think it might be a one and done hike if we get one in June.
15: So finally, James, sterling has been one of the worst performing G10 currencies this week. Is this the start of a more difficult environment for the pound with all this political noise?
16: Yeah, it definitely could be, because, you know, up until the last day or so, there wasn't really much evidence that there was a kind of political risk premium in sterling and in gilts. And I think we're starting to see elements of that creeping in today with sort of gilt yields going higher. The politics is obviously a key risk going into the summer. If we get that leadership contest, if the growth outlook is weakening, and crucially as well on the Bank of England, you know, if rate hikes do disappoint on markets as well, that would be a pressure point for the pound.
17: The Front for the Liberation of Azawad, or FLA, says it now controls most of the Kidal region in northern Mali. The separatist group seized the city last month after fierce fighting with Malian soldiers and Russian fighters. Since then, the FLA has expanded its control to nearby towns, including Tassali and Emshash. People here say life has changed since government forces withdrew.
18: Kidal is much better now than it was before. When the Malian army was present, we were afraid to move freely. Now we feel completely free and safe. And for the first time, it truly feels like our own city.
17: The FLA accuses Russian fighters, who've backed Mali's military leaders for years, of abuses against civilians during the fighting.
19: The crimes committed by Wagner or the Russian corps, they are effectively the same, are countless. Among them were attacks on civilian homes, where we discovered the buried bodies of women and children.
17: Under a reported agreement with the FLA and fighters from the Al-Qaeda-linked armed group JNIM, some Malian and Russian troops have now begun withdrawing from remaining military positions in the region. Mali's junta says the attacks were a deliberate plan to destabilize the country.
20: These developments are part of a broader pattern of pressure, destabilization efforts and manipulation campaigns that Mali and the Alliance of Sahel States have faced since committing firmly to governance reforms aimed at strengthening their sovereignty.
17: The armed groups in the north say they seized a large amount of military hardware left behind by the Russians and government forces. Mali faces growing instability nationwide. JNIM fighters are tightening their siege around the capital, Bamako, disrupting transport routes and food supplies. With the army now reduced to controlling just a few locations in northern Mali, the region appears to be slipping away from the military's control. Ahmed Idris, Al Jazeera.
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1: AI impact on tourism. Neva's Premier Mark Brantley shares concern over possibility of being left behind. Rania Martin snags 2026 Junior Minister of Tourism title. Internationally, Trump and Xi conclude very successful talks in Beijing.
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Why not dribble off on the local scene with football, visiting the St. Kitts and Nevis Football Association, the SKNFA. Phases 1 and 2 of the SKNFA's 2025-2026 Premier League season, which is being sponsored by the National Bank Group of Companies, they have been completed. Phase 1, and that is the regular season, where some 90 matches were played. At the end of that, 4 teams progressed to Phase 2, the semi-final stage, or the Final 4, and as some people call it, the playoffs. These were Development Bank St. Peter's, the number 4 seed, with 31.

Second time in 3 years, having won it in 2024, the only undefeated team in the entire season up to this point. They had 16 victories and 2 draws in phase 1 and came into phase 2 with 50 points, 16 points ahead of the number 2 seed, Azul Keon Rockets. We are now at the third and final phase, which is the best of 3 finals. We have so far seen one of the possibly 3 matches being played on Thursday, 14th May.

It will be the wailing and the gnashing of teeth after the first game. And of course, both teams are playing for cup, with Development Bank St. Peter's playing for the only piece of silverware they can get this season. That is the Premier League Championship, which is being sponsored by the National Bank Group of Companies. Old Road, on the other hand, they are playing for cup number 2, having won the FA Cup. Are we going to say adios amigos, see you later alligator, it's crying time after the end of the second game? Of course, we will have to wait and see how that works out. Monkey.

0: Trophy, we never buy none. Anytime we catch them at the finals, anybody run up and go lie down. Show them we are the best in the island. Anytime we catch them at the finals.
1: The team out of the West from constituency number 4, they continued their undefeated and unrelentless march to their second championship. They are the FA Cup champions, and that is the second time in 3 years they have lifted that trophy, having done so in 2024. They were able to squeeze past Development Bank St. Peter's, who put up a real valiant fight. The top scorer in the league and in the playoffs, Tikwani Williams, having 28 goals in the regular season, almost twice more than his second rival, Sylvester Keynes of Hunter Newtown United, who had 15. And Tikwani scored all 7 of Old Road's goal in the playoffs, and he again struck. He was the difference between both teams, with him scoring in the 78th minute. And according to a colleague of mine, sometimes it just takes the one goal. It only takes one goal. And the pundits, they always felt that Old Road would be lifting the trophy based on the quality of football they have been playing, undefeated in some 20-plus, 30-plus matches. And not only that, in the first round, when they came up against Development Bank St. Peter's, they thrashed them 7-2. That was Sunday, 23rd November, which was the first round of matches. And then in round 2, the 26th match, they again defeated, brushed aside actually, Development Bank 3-1. Therefore, for the 2 times the teams have met, Old Road have defeated them 10-3. So Parsons felt it was most likely that they will win, and perhaps 2 straight, and they are very much on their way to doing that. And they are the same, the Multraville Farms Clean Rights United Old Road Jets, that no matter what whichever team brings at them, they are going to push them away. They are going to push them out. And as a matter of fact,

they are saying they really want things. That is the FA Cup champions, Mulcheville Farms, Clean Rice United, Old Road Jets. And who could really be vexed with them throwing their chats, banging their mouth, as we say, because...

That is what they are saying. They have won the first game. They say they are going to win the second game because they are the FA Cup champions. And basically, they have been running things when it comes to Development Bank St. Peter's. That is what they are saying. They don't care about who you are, where you are from, who you be. You are standing in the way of them and their second trophy, which has not been done for some time here in the Federation. So they don't care. They don't give two hoots.

That is what they are saying. And really, St. Peter's, you are up against it. You really are up against it, you know.

0: We win the trophy, we never buy none. Anytime we catch them at the finals, anybody run up and go lie down. Show them we are the best in the island. Anytime we catch them at the finals.
1: Well, boy, you catch them in the finals, you know. What are you going to do about that? You said you are pit bulls, but people wondering, I've been asked if, hey, you sure you're not a chihuahua as opposed to one of those poodles or those nice-looking cuddly dogs? Because pit bulls, they are ferocious, they are aggressive, but no one is seeing that coming from you because you are down 1-0, so therefore... You got to be in pain.
2: Oh, it's crying time again. That it won't be long before it's crying time.
1: Well, boy, I'm sure by now you've been crying over the first game, but you got to brush the tears away. You got to drive them up, and you got to keep fighting. And it is tough, and it's not going to be easy. And I could tell you...
3: Man.

Well, really, I don't think you have many rivers to cross, you know, St. Peter's. Right now, you only have one river to cross, and that is to win the second match that in the best of three finals to avoid getting a 2-0 sweep, clean sweep. You have to win that next game on Sunday, 17th May at 7 p.m. at the National Bank Technic Group of Companies Technical Center. And I am certain that you are going to put up a fight. You're not going to take it lying down. Why?

you really got to be a warrior, otherwise you're going to be out of this competition for your chance at the first championship. You got to move together. You got to fight. You got to conquer St. Peter's Development Bank, St. Peter's. You got to dig deep. Otherwise, you will be brushed aside, and you have to give yourself confidence, and you have to tell yourself, get the fans telling you, and perhaps you can do it, but you have to convince yourself that we must win. We must win. You got to do it. It's not one ever. Hold on. You must win. If you win, then there won't be any weeping and wailing and gnashing of teeth. It would be looking for game 3, but you must win. Otherwise...

0: come part with me.
1: Hold on. Maybe not so fast, you know. We may not have to sing that song for them. They may just come back and win this game by any margin. And I remind you, in the final three, the best of three playoffs, that is, in the best of three finals, you must have a winner. So if after 90 minutes, the scores are leveled, 0-0, 1-1, 5-5, or whatever, and speaking about 5-5, Thunder, the mighty, fantastic Thunder said earlier, 5-0. But I don't think it's going to go to 5-0. Maybe a 1-0, maybe a 2-1 or something. But not those big scores. As we saw in the first game, where Mulchefield Farms, Clean Rights United, Old Road Jet, their leading striker, as a matter of fact, the SKNFA's leading striker in all divisions, he put a bulge in the old onion bag in the 78th minute to give them 3 points. And sometimes that is all it takes. However, if you do not win, we really have to tell you,
0: what must be, must be.
1: And we can tell you that it is going to be tit for tat, butter for fat. I think the entire St. Peter's community is going to be coming out. And I suspect two things will happen. I suspect two government ministers will be there. The Honorable Prime Minister, Dr. The Honorable Terence Drew, he will be there to be marshalling his team, Development Bank St. Peter's, from the number 8 constituency, and he's the Minister of Finance et al. I don't think financing can help him here. However, I also suspect the Honorable Samuel Duggins, who is from constituency number 4 out of the Old Road region, he will be there as well to march on, to urge on his team, Mulchefield Farms, Clean Rights United, Old Road Jets, who have a double in sight. They are playing for cup number 2. They have won already, the FA Cup, so they're now going for the second cup. We say congratulations to both teams making it to the finals. We say congratulations to Old Road for winning game number 1. And we also say, hey, the fans are expecting it, St. Peter's. They are expecting you to put up a fight. They don't expect you to go under 2-0. However, you really have that big river to cross, as we heard earlier, because from 20-something, 30-something matches, Old Road, they have not lost a match. They have won all the matches they've played, so it's not going to be easy. Best wishes, and see you at the park. And before we end, we just let us move over to cricket on the local scene, visiting the St. Kitts Cricket Association, where the 3 of the Andrew Weeks Today competition that is happening at the Connery Cricket Complex, where another match will be happening. And who we have been having happening here? Young Guns. They won on first innings in the second game, which was their first, over La Pointe Yana. They will be taking on Molyneux Keon, who won on first innings in the season opener, also against La Pointe Yana. So these are the two teams that are leading, so to speak, both winning first innings points. That takes place at the Connery Cricket Centre on Saturday. The match starts at 1 p.m. goes down until 6 p.m. with a tea break at 3:30 to 3:50, 20 minutes. On Sunday, the game starts at 10 a.m. and it goes down to 6 p.m. with lunch, 40 minutes, taken from 12:30 until 1:10. And then they play again until 3:30, when there will be tea until 3:50. The St. Kitts Cricket Umpires and Scorers Association, SCUSA, they are providing the umpires for this tournament, which is the third tournament the SKCA has held for the year, the first one being the Keith Atherton T20 competition, which SCUSA umpired, the second one being the double wicket competition earlier in the year, which SCUSA also umpired. And a reminder, the J&D Big Six T20 League, organized by Rashid Eddy out of SP, where the best be. And by the way, he has a brother playing for Old Road. And SCUSA, the St. Kitts Cricket Umpires Associ- Umpires and Scorers Association, again, the St. Kitts Cricket Umpires and Scorers Association, SCUSA, they provided the umpiring. So you're going to be hearing much about them. We are finalizing our constitution and code of ethics, and we will have elections shortly and get into training in earnest. Mental Health Month. That is the entire month of May. And the Development Bank of St. Kitts and Nevis, they are having a Move for Mine, Run for Resilience Mental Health Walk Run 2026. That takes place tomorrow, Saturday, 15th. And it's going to be starting at 4:30 a.m. And that is at the Frigate Bay Lawn, the starting line. They're going to have refreshments being served. And the warm-up happens at 5. The race starts at 5:15. Breakfast and medals at the finish line, which will be all the way over Majors Bay. And Majors Bay, that is the area where the ferry goes over there to Nevis. And I like this idea. Mental Health Month. And the color for Mental Health Month is green. So you would have already paid for your kits. You would have gotten your kits. And a nice green shirt is in there. And if you want to go and lend some support, I don't believe you'll be participating in the goodies if you haven't paid. But you can still wear your green shirts and go on out and support this effort. And just in case you're wondering where your money, for those who have paid, will be going, proceeds in support of the mental health grant, empowering individuals working to strengthen mental health care across the communities. And there's a youngster, Darren Connor. We say congratulations to him, and I say we as in from the Development Bank, on his latest great grant recipient, who is making a powerful difference in the mental health awareness, advocacy, and support. So we have to encourage you to go on out and support them. And remember, hey, if you haven't been to any football, you have to go to this game on Sunday, because for two reasons. One, St. Peter's, they need to win it to stand the chance of winning the final, the best of three finals. Or if they lose, that's the end of the competition, and the Mulcherville Farms, Clean Rights United, Old Road Jets will be the SKNFA's 2025-2026 champion. I've been listening to the WinFM 98.9's sports news, sponsored by Island Bakeries and presented by Troy Biff Mills. It was indeed my pleasure bringing the sports news to you. And I invite you to tune in again next time, where you will hear more local, regional, and international sports news. 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

0: never hear Earthquake call and say, "Hello, Miss Lee, yes, it's me, Earthquake, I come in Tuesday around 10. No, sir. Earthquake does arrive unannounced, and when it come, it shake all sense and sensibility out of we. 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
1: Yeah.
0: Driver, come down fast. Top mileage.
2: Well,

0: 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Man. Money in this year. Man, life is
1: take it easy, man.
0: Touch up.
1: Easy.
0: Hey, pong your hammer. Lenny, come down now.
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0: MC.
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